0: a DJ.
1: That's a silent one, eh?
0: I think
1: because
0: so.
1: Because the DJs don't say much, but this one says nothing.
0: So I just encourage everyone to tune in again, I think every Wednesday.
1: Every third Wednesday for the women, mm-hmm. but every Wednesday right. for the DPSU.
0: Excellent.
1: So thank you very much for having connected with us. For the people who called, thank you very much. For those who didn't, we know that you are there and you're listening and you'll meet me and say, "Bon Dieu, Ma Wicks, you were good. You said this, you said that." Yes, we appreciate your presence. We understand not everybody can call and get through. But thanks for being there with us. And remember, if you are not a registered member of a trade union, the DPSU is the right place to be. Drop by the office, ask a couple questions, and find out what can you do for the union and what can the union do for you and with you. So thank you very much and goodbye. And we will finish off with Lovin' Dare singing the little bit about Wild, Wild, Wild Gilbert.

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Right on, Q.

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0: 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Right on, right on cue. Right on cue. Right on cue. 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
1: Now this is Mr. Love up front and personal, and I'm letting you all know this. 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

0: 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Right on cue. Right on cue. Right on cue. Right on cue.
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is something new, the Casper Slide Part 2, featuring the Platinum Band, and this time, we're gonna get funky. 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Everybody clap your hands. 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

0: right on cue. Right on cue. Right on cue. Right on cue. Right on cue. Right on cue.
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1: The Big Station.

Congratulations to Mr. Danny Luge, somebody says. Also to Miss Mr. Delbert. Like I said, there will be a news conference at about 11 o'clock this morning. The UWP rolling on, huh?

Somebody says, boy, I'd have to put my bed outside to sleep because of Dominic. It's like I'm sleeping in an oven, man. When did it take the lights? No fans. I understand your plight, boy.

0: Good morning, good morning.
1: How are you, Mike?
0: How are you doing, my brother? How are you doing? How are you doing?
1: Well, that's a partner here.
0: Okay.
1: The only thing I can keep in my freezer now is ice. I can have fish in my freezer. I can have ice cream. Only thing I can keep in my freezer now is ice. I'm not sure if I fed up with that. Yeah. That could be taking over black or taking over blues. Yeah?
0: You fed up?
1: We have to take over blues because when Cooper had 12 people come out, only 20 people that came out. Thank you.
0: Thank you. Thank you. The people's cry by Berlin Spear.
2: Listen, people.
0: Dumb leg.

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Oh, really? May his soul rest in peace.

0: Good morning to you. Yes. 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Hello.
1: Matt is Megan. Who is the bus driver that passed?
0: I said Sally. I don't know who's Sally. Maybe I don't know the Sally I know.
1: I know one Sally. I don't know if
0: he's. Well, I don't know. You just said Sally. Rest in peace, huh? That's all I can say. All right.

0: Yes, somebody just confirmed to me the Sally, you know, this jovial guy from Goodwill. Yep. Just last week, I think I heard his voice. He called me in that last week, I think. Hear the people's cry. Our deepest apologies, of course, our sympathy, sorry, to his family and friends.
1: Brother fight, brother over power and greed, when all mankind really need is love indeed.
0: No, somebody just confirmed to me that he was hospitalized for a while.
1: Every human being deserves a rightful place. Food for the hungry.
0: Our deepest sympathies to his many passengers over the years. Very jovial guy, huh? Brother Foxy in the UK, good morning to you. If it's afternoon in the UK at this time.

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0: All right. Thank you. Thank you, Bundesliga.
1: It's game on. And you may not be able to predict the scoreline or who will win each game. And you sure can't predict who will be the champion. But what is predictable is that Quartz has what you need to watch the games the way you want to every time. It's game on. Quartz, bringing value home.
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4: 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Unplanned interruption in the water supply from today, June 16th, into Wednesday, June 17th. Of course, our next stop this morning, D&D, but before that, let's introduce a new one there from the band Ecstasy. Good morning to you. Brand new.

and the release of the first album. We'll be at the Realm July 9th at 7 p.m.

Hey, Father Herman Sharpless. A little bird told me today it's your birthday. Happy birthday from your parishioners, huh? happy birthday. All right, Father Sharpless, a happy birthday to you. One of my favorite priests, huh? Still trying to get me into the priesthood, boy. It's a little too late for that, Father.

I don't know you can dance zouk, huh? So to, from all your parishioners this morning, happy birthday, Father Herman Sharpless. Good morning to you. Yes.

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0: Good morning to you. Of course, we don't have so much time. It's about 7 minutes before next stop, which is D&D on a Thursday. We have 7 minutes. We're just going to open up the lines there for a few minutes before we connect with D&D. Mr. Hayden Luke, a message to you from give Johnny Reynolds a call in Point Michelle, huh? Okay, Mr. Hayden Luke from Maho, give Johnny Reynolds a call in Point Michelle, okay? 449-309-5697. He says he has a message for you. Hello, talk to me on the telephone. Just passing on a message. Are you there, caller? Yes.
1: Good morning again, Matt.
0: Yes, ma'am.
1: Matt, you mean is I alone that concerned about what Domlek is doing to Dominicans? I am the only one that concerned about what Domlek is doing to Dominicans.
0: But I got about 3-4 calls about Domlek this morning.
1: People, let us go and I'm so wrong, Domlek officer. Anybody already just call me. Thank you.
0: So, Lucille, you see, you're not the only person concerned. Everybody's concerned. Maybe you're the one, you're the brave one, but a lot of people are concerned. It can be very frustrating. Very, very frustrating.

0: 0892 or scan the QR code in stores. It's that easy. One entry can make you win one of 5 flat screen smart TVs during the FIFA World Cup game. Or win FIFA merchandise instantly with over 1500 prizes to be won. For more details, follow Josephine Gabriel Facebook page. Score with Coca-Cola and win.
1: Yeah! It's game on. And you may not be able to predict the scoreline or who will win each game. And you sure can't predict who will be the champion. But what is predictable is that Courts has what you need to watch the games the way you want to every time. It's game on. Courts, bringing value home.
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6: Good morning, Dominique. We're here with D&D. My friend Commander, how you doing down there in St. Kitts? Should I expect an invitation? But we have on the line there I call him Mr. D&D to talk about all your planning supplies. Hello, good morning to you. How are you, sir? How are you?
7: I'm doing fine, Matt. I'm doing fine. And I could hear from you, likewise, you're doing great on the other side. Just really good this morning to be alive and to be on the program again, where D&D would normally be at right about this time on the program, sharing what is happening at D&D and just letting the customers know how much we appreciate them and how we value them, you know, as they continue to patronize with us. And even those prospective customers, even as they hear in my voice right now, they are willing and, you know, really want to come to D&D because of what they are hearing. Matt, it's really a joy to be with you again and your team, and also your listening audience, those that are listening with us even now as I speak, and those that are listening out there, wherever they are, in Europe, in America, in Canada, they are just listening. We just want to tell them thank you so much for listening to us as we share our program every Thursday. Matt, this Thursday, we truly want to tell the customers, you know, what is happening at D&D. First of all, we want to let them know that D&D Plumbing and Electrical is located on number 2 Federation Drive, Goodwill, as you're going up to the hospital. You know, if you are leaving the Goodwill Road, going to the Eastley Low Black Bridge, you make that right in the junction by Najiko. You make that left, and you're going up the hill to the hospital. We are right on the right-hand side. You cannot miss us. We have that big diamond sign saying D&D Upasa Machisa. Matt, we are just so delighted.
6: I didn't know you could speak Creole.
7: I do in a little thing. I bite in my tongue, but I do in a little thing.
6: Okay. Do your thing. Do your thing.
7: So, Matt, yes, we just so happy, you know, to share with the public. And, you know, we want to let them know our numbers are 449-0542. And they can reach us on our cell numbers at 285-9643. Or 616-7505. Or they can email us at ddplumbinge@gmail.com. 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We have our pads, you know, for the toilets. You can come and get your flushing handle, your fill valve, your flush valve, you know, the flapper, the, you know, and all the other parts, you know, even the toilet set you can come and get. As well at D&D, and your face basins, you the pedestal or the countertop, or if it's a wall mount, you know, we want to tell you, you can come to D&D and get your supply. We also have all the valves, Matt, the inline ball valves. You know, gone are the days when we had the stopcocks or the gate valves. You have to turn so many times, Matt, before you literally close the valve. Now it has this one they call the inline ball valve. It's just a quarter turn. At the tip of your finger, it's closed. You don't have to go turn till you turn too much and get dizzy, you know. So we want to tell customers we are also looking at modernized, you know, fixtures and also the devices and the parts, the valves, you know, so we can be up to date with the plumbing code and the plumbing requirement that is out there. So we want to tell customers to come down to D&D. You've been hearing about D&D and you're wondering, where is that place they are talking about every Thursday? You need to just at least just step in there and have a little look. And as you come, the kind of warmth you will receive as the staff welcome you at D&D. So we want to also, Matt, share with our listening audience. Remember, Matt, this coming weekend is Father's Day. And, Matt, we cannot forget the Father's Day. You know, the saying is out there that mothers are being recognized more than fathers. So, Matt, this time around, we really want to recognize our father. Not just recognize them, but we want to celebrate our dads. You know, so Father's Day are coming up, and we have a promotion, Matt. and customers who come and purchase $50. Once they purchase $50 and above, they are entitled to drop their name in the box. And as they do so, Matt, we have free prizes for those lucky winners out there. Those that come at D&D and purchase $50 and above, they can win the first prize. We're going to have a dinner for two. Matt, that would be awesome, a great, a marvelous thing, you know, to sit with your wife, to sit with your to-be, you know, or you know, that special one, and have a dinner on D&D because you came in and you win this. And we want to tell you in advance, congratulations, that person going to win that first prize. And we have the second prize, which is a $200 shopping voucher. For Father's Day, you maybe come and shop. Maybe your daddy send you, and you could just be the person winning the prize for daddy. Or maybe wifey come in, or whoever it is that come in. Once you spend $50 and above, you will be entitled to win these prizes. So the second prize is a $200 shopping voucher from D&D, where you could go and shop some groceries or whatever you choose like. Also, Matt, the third prize, we have two bottles of wines. And Matt, we want to tell, you know, the public out there that they can come to D&D. And even on Friday, Matt, we are going to have sale. And we want to tell customers to come down to D&D on Friday. We're going to have a 15% store-wide sale. And we also have some items. We have we're going to have a higher percentage. These are items, you know, we really need to get out. So we want to tell you selective items. We want you to come down to D&D where you can get your discount on Friday as we look forward to Father's Day, as we celebrate our Father. So we just want to remind you that the promotion started from 11th of June to, and it will end on the 20th of June. So we want to tell you to come down to D&D where you can get all your supplies, your plumbing supply. You may be just building your home, you may be a new homeowner or in the process of becoming a new homeowner. We want to tell you to come down to D&D. You can talk to us and we can see how we can work with you to make it happen. You know, we want to congratulate you as well, even as you are in the process of doing your new home or building that first home you're going to ever own. You know, we want to tell you congratulations, and we are with you, and we just want to partner with you as you continue that your project. We want to tell you, come and let us, you know, share with you what we can do for you, you know, through the process. So, Matt, we want to tell you, tell the listening out there, audience out there, that they are listening to D&D Plumbing and Electrical, Inc., and we are located on number 2 Federation Drive, Goodwill, as you're going up to the hospital. And our numbers are 449-0542. And they can also reach us on our cell numbers at 285-9643 or 616-7505. They can email us at ddplumbinge@gmail.com, or they can like us on our Facebook page at D&D Plumbing and Electrical, Inc. Matt, they can also, you know, it's a very common thing at D&D that we have our cell number, which is the 285-9643. Customers send their quotations, their list, or maybe they just want to know a price of one particular item. They can WhatsApp us on that 285-9643. And as soon as we get it, my staff, they are always looking at the phone, you know, to make sure that, you know, customers don't wait for this information so long. So they're constantly looking at the phone, making sure that they're on top of the game. So, Matt, we want to really thank your team down at Q95 and your listening audience for always listening to us. Thursday, right about this time, we want to tell them thank you so much for listening. And more so, thank you, you out there who are listening, and you always coming at D&D. You're always patronizing with us. We want to value your business. We want to tell you we appreciate you. We love you, and we just want to continue to do business with you as we continue day by day. So, Matt, this morning we want to just, I also want to remember the team down at D&D. We just want to let them know that we appreciate them as well. Every day I let them know that. and how we are so thankful having them as part of B&D. And Matt, this morning, we just want to say thank you for the opportunity again, and thank you for the listening audience out there. And Matt, you have a blessed day, you and your team. And my team out there, those that are on the field or those that are on the shop, as we continue to serve our customers, as we continue to make our motto a reality, you know, a reliable and efficient service where quality costs less. 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
8: 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The future of Dominica is not just about politics, it's about people. 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Don't miss it.
6: Just an update on outage. Dominic's update on the outage that took place today, Thursday, the 18th of June 2026. Service has been restored to most communities. The remaining areas will be restored by 10 a.m. this morning. Rosalie to Delis, as well as Loda, should be restored by 9:15 a.m. Jimmy to Picard and Castle Comfort to Scottsdale. To the southwest, and Forsyth to the southeast should be restored by 9:45 a.m. We thank all customers for their patience and understanding and regret any inconvenience caused. So again, this update from Domlek as it relates to the outage today. Service has been restored to most communities. The remaining areas will be restored by 10 a.m. Rosalie to Delis, as well as Loda, should be restored by 9:15. Jimmy to Picard and Castle Comfort to Scottsdale, to the southwest, and Fort Saint Jean to the southeast should be restored by 9:45 a.m. Dominic thanks its customers for their patience and understanding, and regret any inconvenience caused.

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1: All right, Dominica, we're going to open up the lines until our next stop this morning. Here's an open letter to the authorities. Is this selective justice the headline? And repeat, open letter to the authorities. Is this selective justice? I'm raising concerns, serious concerns about the way my complaints were handled by the police. I'm going to the public because every proper channel available to me has been exhausted. I was assaulted. I went to the police station in person to report it and received no assistance. Later that day, I called to report a second assault by the same individual. I subsequently learned that his telephone report was not recorded in the station's diary. The same individual later made a report against me, and the police responded immediately. My complaints remained unaddressed while the complaint was acted upon without delay. I repeatedly requested a confrontation in relation to my complaints. Those requests were refused. However, a confrontation was conducted in relation to the complaint made against me. I directed the investigators to witness who, to my knowledge, were never interviewed. I also raised concerns regarding evidence relevant to my complaint. I was informed by the supervising officer that no evidence would be collected in relation to my complaint and was further told not to return to discuss the matter. My file reached the court without confrontation notes relating to my complaints. In court, the absence of confrontation notes were noted, and I subsequently raised the matter with the investigator. I was told everything required had been done. I have written letters. I have attended the station in person. I have followed up every available channel, yet I have received no meaningful answers. How can witnesses identified by a complainant be ignored while witnesses provided by another party are interviewed? How can potentially relevant evidence be dismissed without being collected to or assessed? How can a report made in person receive no action? How can a telephone report to be entered in the station diary or a telephone report not be entered into the station diary? How can one party receive a confrontation while another party repeated requests for the same process are refused? What is the legal or procedural basis for which such a difference in treatment? How can I file to reach the

If the same standards are not applied to everyone, then confidence can, how can confidence be made about the public having justice to be administered fairly? This letter is called for appropriate authorities to examine whether established procedures were followed and whether all complainants are treated equally. No institution should be beyond scrutiny. Public confidence in police depends on fairness, transparency, and accountability. By reading this, of course, this note, it's a little confusing, but try to make sense out of it. In a nutshell, this complaint is saying, well, you're not worried about what I'm reporting, but you're worried about what other, somebody else is reporting about the same situation. In a nutshell, is this selective justice? Well, I plan to, of course, to talk to that person sometime, and they will explain clearly or clearer what actually happened with the police and their investigations, okay?

I got a number of reports last evening, or maybe the day before as well. Money seemed to be spreading like wildfire there in Roseau North. Young people have been offered a lot of red envelopes.

0: the draw box. KFC's finger licking good.
1: All right, let's go back. Let's go to the telephone. Are you there, caller? Yes.
2: Blessings to you, Mr. Pelty.
1: Blessings to you, yes.
2: Matt, in the interest of time, Matt, I may not explain myself, but I notice the level of the heights of ignorance in that country, people that are unaware of what is happening. Sometimes I have to be repetitious in saying things over and over. Matt, I'm a man with a lot of love. Matt, I can be quite aggressive when I'm offended and get violent as well. But these days I have to humble myself because I'm no longer who I used to be. Matt, I love the vagrants. Matt, I love children, animals, and I love people. Matt, the thing about Dominicans, Matt, there's some basic problems with us, Matt. I know you have tried your best, Lennox, Afi, Dr. Irvin Andre, what's his name, Sheridan, and everybody have tried. Matt, but Matt, we are not reaching the people because there is a brain drain or brain flood where the brains of the skull have divorced the skull. Matt, all our great people are leaving and those who are left, Matt, are being bought, sold, and paid for. Let me give thanks to Mr. Gregor and everybody who have tried, Matt, the best. Matt, I cannot call you up and say, Matt, can you recall once I told you, Matt, who is the best person to compete with? Can you recall your answer, Matt?
1: I said myself.
2: I can recall that was your answer because that is what I hit it with to see if Matt would have picked it up. That's what I dropped to see if he would have picked it up. Matt, everybody...

0: busy wanting to, you know, to be validated, to be endorsed, to be approved. No, Matt, the best people for you to listen to are your critics, you know, Matt. Matt, your critics are your greatest fans, you know, because they monitor in your every move to see what they can get on you for them to lash you with it. But you know what that done to you, Matt? What that does to you, Matt, is to make you wiser, to make you stronger, to make you be more careful. Matt, I love Dr. Fontaine. I love Lennox Linton. I love Hector Sparks John. I can't say I love Skerritt, Matt. I am that honest with me. Are you following my argument, Matt?
1: I'm following, yes.
0: I cannot say I love Skerritt. I don't hate him, because, Matt, it would be a waste of energy. It takes too much effort, time, and energy to hate people. But I would not want to say I love him. So, Matt, when people hear me criticizing Dr. Funk, you're not criticizing, you know, Matt. It's critiquing. I am trying to make the broader be on the proper footing. Matt, do you think you should give politicians any chances, like, to not critique them and not question them, Matt, politicians particularly, Matt?
1: No, you have to critic them. I mean, you have to find out, you know, how they're thinking.
0: Keep their feet to the fire, Matt. Your children, your wife is not being given that luxury. Everything, all you have a back and forth, a confrontation, a thing at the home is pure confusion because of things that are not sounding right, things that are not right or something. So all you're constantly in some bickering or argument. Some people even kill each other, Matt. So I'm just saying, Dr. Fountain, anybody that tried to tell you otherwise to make you think, I rather Lennox over you. Look at Lennox. Lennox hit me 2 big slaps in my face the other day. Matt, that had to give me 2 tissue for me to wipe my tears. Matt, is that true? Matt, you cannot answer that one.
1: I wasn't there. I wasn't there when you had the tissue. I wasn't there.
0: You was hosting it. You're telling me you wasn't there. You don't see the 2 invisible slaps. Huh? So I am just saying people are so rigid, Matt. They're inflexible. They're in the straight jacket when they're supporting who they're supporting. They're quite fanatical and obsessed with the people. Look at what Skerritt have done to Dominicans with 2 potholes in his face, a smile, and young, and good-looking. And look at where he has taken us. So now somebody else coming, all of a sudden we are open to suggestions and to be sacrificed. No, question, examine, pull the person up and tell them, boss, you have to be on the right road with us. Are you saying that now? What are you going to say later? Well, you said that yesterday. Hear what you're saying today. And you question every damn thing, Matt. So if Lennox fool around, you pull him up. Thompson fool around. Why is Skerritt alone you want to meet the boss and you does not see when nonsense is happening within your own party structure? So Matt is not out of hate and preference and popularity and degree of us. Come on, everybody's a suspect. Blessings to you, sir. Thanks.
1: All right, thank you too. Thank you. 449-3095-969. Let's take a phone call. Are you there? Yes. Hello? Yes?
2: Yeah, good morning, Masaya Spelty Jr.
1: Good morning to you, sir.
2: Matt, you said you have an open line. I would like you to do something for us, please.
1: What's that? Uh-huh.
2: In terms, I know you have contacts all day. Can you contact 2 people for me, please? 1 in Antigua and 1 in St. Lucia. And can you find out the price of a gallon of gas in those places for me, please?
1: Yes, I can do that, yes.
2: Because based on my information that they have dropped their price, and I've seen we are making no move to drop the price of gas in Dominica. Can you please just get the evidence so that we can take it from them?
1: We'll do that. I'll find out just now. Okay, thank you now.

0: All right, we'll keep the lines open, but we'll take our final call and we'll move to the Dominica TNL, Dominican National Lottery, after this. So let's take a phone call. Are you there, yes?
1: Yes, morning. Morning, Mike.
0: Yes, I'm here. I'm here. Go ahead, yes.
1: Yes, I have a problem with that by election. I personally believe Dominicans can to agree to that by election. There's a process going on, and we haven't come to the end of it, right? So why should we have to go to a by-election and then we're doing a thing to say, okay, this is for everybody, right? We call it confirmation. Everybody have confirmed. The gate haven't reached for the end of it. So why go to a by-election? Why is the, why?
0: All right, it's a simple thing. A by-election is called when, of course, somebody resigns. So you have to fill that space within 3 months, okay? 3 months. So you don't have to wait until an election to be called to have a by-election. The by-election will be called anytime, maybe on the same day, I don't know, but the by-election should be called in 3 months. You understand? That's the law. That's
1: the
0: law.
1: Yes. I understand that.
0: So
1: yes.
0: So to ask for anything else will be defeating the purpose.
1: A process is going on.
0: Yes, I know the process is going on. So all you have to do, sir, is go to the old list according to the law. That's just what it is. So you don't have to wait for this confirmation process to, you know, to be done before you get to the election. Are you there, caller? You can use the old
1: yes,
0: list.
1: Yes, I understand. I get in there.
0: All right, caller. Well, thank you. All right, we have to go. We will go, I suspect, with the old list. So if an election is called, if again, the prime minister doesn't call an election before that. We should wait for the confirmation process to be done, okay? But there's some suggestions that the Prime Minister, according to the Constitution, can call an election anytime. I guess we'll have to wait and see. Let's move on to our friends from the Dominica Lottery. We'll do this and come back.
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0: Game time, maybe.
1: Good morning, Dominica. Good morning. We have a conversation outside of the microphone. But I won't tell you what we're talking about just yet, huh? But for now, we're here with our friends from DNR, the Dominica Lottery. Good morning to you, my friend Ken. How are you doing?
2: Good morning, Matt. And good morning to your listeners. Good morning to Blue Blue. I have been missing my family voice for a while, so okay. We can make sure she's all right. I've been in the other one, which is Blessing. Good morning to you. That's my other family.
1: Okay. So you have a lot of family?
2: Yeah, in the Blue Waves, you know, we are all together, connected.
1: Okay.
2: You know, so good morning to my neighbor, Monel, and all the rest of my friends. We understand. It's a lot of time we're here, and we have our colleague with me. We have Aronia and we have Cohen, and today is a special day for us at Loto. Not only today, but throughout the coming weekend, Matt.
1: Okay.
2: We're going to have something special, so I came here to give moral support to my friends to tell you all about what we have at Loto, Blast, Bistro, and our favorite domino competition. Aronia, introduce our colleague.
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1: Good morning.
3: And I know that the topic is hot right now, but we're not on that. We're going to speak strictly Blast Bistro.
1: You mean off the microphone? It was hot.
3: Off the microphone. And Ken will continue the conversation.
1: All right.
3: I'm just putting a disclaimer that I'm not part of the conversation. I'm strictly here for Blast Bistro.
1: Yes.
3: So with me is my colleague. His name is Mr. Lloyd, Cohen Lloyd. He is the restaurant manager. The restaurant manager for Blast Bistro, and he and I and Ken are here to speak to you specifically about Blast Bistro, what we have to offer.
1: Okay.
3: We know this weekend is Father's Day weekend, and I want to ask you, what are you doing on Father's Day weekend?
1: It's an
3: entire celebration, Friday, Saturday, Sunday.
1: I've been getting a lot of invites, so I have to make my choice.
3: Okay, so on that note, we are inviting you to our restaurant on Saturday, and Mr. Lloyd is going to tell you exactly what we are going to do.
1: Okay, Mr. Lloyd, good morning to you.
4: Good morning, Matt. How are you doing?
1: Well, you must have something special to get me there. So tell me what's going on.
4: Every day is something special at Blast Bistro.
1: Okay.
4: So there's no special day that sets us apart from anything else.
1: Okay.
4: On Father's Day, though, we have a great domino competition.
1: Mm-hmm.
4: There are prizes to give away, prizes that I won't disclose. You could play for beers. Let's just say that. We partnered up with...
1: I'm a Coley Woodman, so I'm not a strong...
4: Yeah, so am I. YC6.
1: I'm like Ken.
3: Ken, you're right. That is what Ken does.
4: Yeah, they say Ken is the master of Powizé.
1: Okay.
4: But we have a domino competition. We also have promo on our food. So you could get 6 kubulis.
1: Okay.
4: 8 pieces of wings for $50.
1: Okay.
4: Or you could buy a bucket of beers only for $25. 6 beers for $25. So this is part of the promo. We have a domino competition starting from 5 in the afternoon, but our doors open from 12.
1: 12 o'clock in the afternoon.
4: 12 o'clock in the afternoon on Saturday.
1: Okay.
4: There are prizes to be won. Ken will be one of the players, the domino players that we have. So if you can come and call a boot together with him, maybe that would help him on that day.
3: And just to make sure that you all understand, this is a big domino match. We are going to have one of the national teams, Ken,
2: champions
3: playing against the Dominica National Lottery team. And Ken and the team at Dominica National Lottery will be trying to vie for that top prize.
1: Ken is on that team?
3: Yes.
2: And Matt, we play against Brigidi. Brigidi from Peebush. Yeah, that's the champions. They beat all teams. And so we decided to take the top team.
1: So you expect to take them on?
2: Yeah, we take them on and we're going to put them down. You know, so all the folks from the Peebush area, you can come and see. Your first time, you're going to see Brigidi going to lose. We have guys like Roy Caesar. We have Troy Tavernier before us. We have Lazar. Okay. And so we have other special names that we're not disclosing, so that Brigidi won't have an idea.
1: Lazar, Black James Cotter.
2: He's very good in the domino. He may be short.
1: I know that.
2: He may be short, but he's very tall in the domino table.
3: So our Dominican national team will be Loto Blasters.
1: Sure.
3: Because they're going to blast them out of the competition.
4: At the Blast Bistro.
3: So just to go back, Father's Day is on Sunday, but on Saturday from 5 p.m., We will be starting the domino competition of things, but we are going to be open from 12 p.m. You can come in and join us, get yourself in the groove, and of course in the mood. We will have our beer and wings combo at only a cost of $50. We will have happy hour shots. We have partnered with Belfast Estate and Kubuli Beer, so beer will be at a special price. You can get your bucket of beer. We will have our cocktails available, and I can tell you we have the best cocktails on island. Mm-hmm. I can vouch for that. Best cocktails on island. So women, if you want to treat your men, bring them to Blast Bistro, make them enjoy a competition, buy the beers, buy the drinks, let the men relax in a nice environment, cool setting, and let the men get that day for them to just chill and free up.
1: Mm-hmm. Tell me a little more about the restaurant. I need to understand what's going on a daily basis.
4: First, let's start with the atmosphere.
1: Okay.
4: You're above the city.
1: Mm-hmm.
4: So you have,
1: so the ambience is...
4: The ambience is beautiful.
1: Okay.
4: It's great in the day. It's excellent in the night. The food comes out.
1: What time do we start in the day?
4: In the day, we open from about 5 in the afternoon. Okay. And then we close at midnight from Mondays to Thursdays.
1: Okay.
4: We have karaoke on Thursdays. 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On mm-hmm. Sundays we open from about 2 in the afternoon, we close at 10 p.m. in the evening.
1: Okay.
4: On Sunday, so we open 7 days a week, but on Sundays and Mondays our restaurant is closed.
1: Okay, let's take a quick break. We'll come back, Dominica, for more from DNL. 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
1: We're back with DNL. 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
1: Mm-hmm.
4: So you could get half of 1 hour shots. If you buy a cocktail, you get the other one half price.
1: Mm-hmm.
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1: Mm-hmm.
4: And you could get a shot half off if you do that as well. We have Karaoke Thursdays, which is taking like flight. We have people come in 9 in the morning to write their names down so they could come back to perform for karaoke later in the evening.
1: Oh.
3: And while we are on the karaoke, I just want to mention that our host is regularly Mari Pascal, and everybody knows Mari Pascal.
1: Mm-hmm.
3: And we have
1: that's on a Thursday.
3: On Thursdays.
1: Okay.
3: It's the place to be, I can tell you. You can stay all the way downstairs and you can hear people singing and carrying their own key, as it says. And it's just a really nice, relaxing environment, especially on Thursdays. Regularly, we have a nice environment, but on Thursdays, it's a hit. So if you're looking for something to do on Thursday after you finish work, straight from work, you can come. Or you can go home, change, and come and relax with us.
1: Today's Thursday, you know.
3: Yes, today is Thursday. So you can come. I'm invited. That's why I'm watching you in your eyes.
1: You. Well, I'm a king of karaoke, so I can come.
3: If you come,
1: strong domino player, but I can.
3: Well, let me know. If you are coming, we'll put something special on a side for you.
1: Okay, all right. So I'm putting it forward that I will be there.
3: You will be there?
1: Tonight.
3: Okay, yes. Great.
4: Amazing,
1: huh?
3: Okay. Every Friday, we also have Happy Hour Fridays. So every Friday is Happy Hour Friday. So after you get warmed up on Thursday, Friday you come back for Happy Hour.
1: Mm-hmm.
3: And then on Saturdays, our kitchen is open. Everything is relaxed. We have our televisions if you want to watch football, your different sports. And right now, remember, we have all kind of World Cup and different promotions. happen in sports. I'm not such of a big sports fan.
1: Really?
3: I can tell you that much. No, one sport I just play.
1: And I don't want to talk about that now.
2: she's from Girardin. Yes. No. She's from St. Joseph. And surprised, when she's going to school, she plays for the national team in the football.
1: Uh-oh.
2: And now she says she's a sports person. Yes, and so. But that's all right. And then just to remind you that tomorrow is Friday.
1: Mm-hmm.
2: And our DNL Mobile team will be going to Grand Fond.
1: Well, let me ask a question quickly as you there with Blast Bistro. Can you play while you are Blast Bistro, or you have to walk down the step?
4: We have people. So your drinks, we have our waitresses and even myself will come downstairs, we'll take your drink order and we'll bring it back down for you.
1: Oh, okay, okay. You play. Well, you can play. Okay, all right.
2: Yes. Right, so the whole idea is that you stop at the Blast, mm-hmm. you make the money, you go upstairs and eat. If you're playing at the Blast and you want something to drink, there are people on the floor that will take your order and bring you and save you right away. So you don't have to leave your seat.
1: Okay.
2: So make sure we take care of you. But just before, I was just saying that tomorrow, that the folks in Grand Fond, look out for us. We'll be at Rosamond Shop in Grand Fond, where we'll be having all our lottery products, our Daily Free, our Match 5, our Super 6, our Scratch Games. So we'll be spending the time in Grand Fond. I'll be going back home. You know, it's a reunion coming up. So it's a way of making me go back to meet my folks in Grand Fond. So,
1: are you from Grand Fond?
2: Well, I'm on John, actually, that's where my father from, so you have to claim where you're from.
1: I'm asking you where you're from.
2: Well, I'm from the east.
1: Oh, you're from the east?
2: Yes.
1: Not the west coast again. Where is he from?
3: Well, Matt, you know, the people usually, the wise men come from the east, uh-huh. and they go where? To the west.
7: Right.
3: Well, so at the end of the day, from the west.
1: Let me just make a statement.
3: Oh, Papa.
1: Because of his social life, he's here, there, and everywhere. I don't know where he's from.
3: Okay. Well, Matt, while we are on social life, I want to mention that you can follow us on Facebook.
1: Okay.
3: We have our Instagram pages.
1: Mm-hmm.
3: You can make sure to follow and like us. We have our telephone number for Blast Bistro. 275-4014 if you want to call and place an order. And when you come to Dominican National Lottery, you come to that building, it's your one-stop shop. For if you want to relax, for entertainment. So remember, when you come to Blast, you play. Then you're hungry, you go upstairs, you get something to eat, something to drink. If you just want to chill, relax, unwind, you come to our restaurant, Blast Bistro, on the rooftop. Every day of the week, we have something for you. So you have to visit our restaurant if you want to have that nice, relaxing time, especially for Father's Day.
1: All right. Well, I said I'll be there tonight.
3: Yeah. And are you coming on Saturday? I want your commitment that
1: Saturday's not Father's Day.
3: No, it's not, but we're warming it up for you. We know on Sunday most men will be with their wives, their partner, their kids.
1: You told me you'll leave something special for me tonight or Saturday?
3: Tonight,
1: okay.
3: So you're coming only because of, well, I'll leave something special for you on Saturday then, Ken. Right, leave it for him on Saturday too.
1: You never know.
3: Yeah,
1: Saturday. For what time you sell on Saturday?
3: Saturday we start from 5 for the Domino, but we are open from 12.
1: All right, well, thank you again for coming this morning. Thank you, Ken.
7: No problem.
1: Establish where you live again.
2: Dominica. Dominica.
1: That's a better answer.
2: I'll take it, Dominica. But I'm everywhere, as you say, so I'm just happy to be there for everybody. And remember, at National Lottery, everything is possible.
1: Thank you very much. See you around. Thank you.
3: Okay,
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1: All right, Dominic, we're going to open up the lines at this time. 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

0: 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The future of Dominica is not just about politics. It's about people. How do we inspire a generation to believe in their own power to shape the future? 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Don't miss it.
1: All right, Dominica, it's 9:39. We're going to open up the lines at this time. This is the Hot Seat. More time to speak to the issues on your mind. Somebody's reading, going to send a message from France this morning to tell blessings no. It's not about him. He wants blessings to know it's not about him. He's getting out of control at this time. I'm just reading simply the messages that I get. Again, 449-3095-9697. Happy birthday, Father Sharpless. Happy birthday. Happy birthday. You call her. Hello, talk to me. Yes? Uh-huh.
2: Morning, Matt.
1: Yes, sir, how are you?
2: Good. All over Goodwill.
1: Yes.
2: Morning, spreading like wildfire.
1: So you're not going for yours?
2: I'm partying in morning all along. And I'm feeling to Dominican, in Goodwill in particular. Don't let a dollar have its head up to fool you.
1: Okay.
2: This government must go. They put you in poverty. No is the time to buy you. They are so what them can too much. Time to go. Pack up and go. Rapido.
1: All right. Yes, I've gotten a lot of messages and pictures about some money being shared or given there. On the telephone, are you there, caller? Talk to me, yes? Uh-huh.
3: Yeah, good morning, Matt.
1: Morning to you, sir, yes?
3: First of all, good luck on that guy who's trying to control blessings. He says blessings is out of control. Is somebody trying to control blessings? Good luck. Secondly, Matt, the people that are going to the Roseau North constituency office, they're not going there to get money. That's how Scary would reply. They're going there to tell the potential representative how to run the country. That's what he said when we talked about the Red Clinic, that the people were coming to tell him how to run the country. Thirdly, Matt, Roseau enhancement, $2.4 million. That correct, Matt? Something around that?
1: Mm-hmm.
3: $2.4 million. How much is that going to do for Roseau enhancement? Does Roseau need an enhancement, like a paint job on the surface just to make it look
1: You
3: good?
1: Said 2.4. I think it was a lot more than that. 43, I think, if I remember correctly. About 43 million. Yes, U.S.
3: Well, okay, Matt.
1: Mm-hmm.
3: Okay, well, I may have read it wrong, but I just saw some government propaganda and I thought I saw 2.4 million U.S., but maybe I got it wrong. But put that aside, Roseau doesn't need enhancement. Roseau needs something to bring it, get down in the sewers and go upwards. We don't need to just do a paint job on the surface. Roseau needs a serious reconstruction, pretty much. As a matter of fact, if we could find a new place to put Roseau, it might be even better. But I cannot even come up with it.
1: Yeah, so if you, I'm just a hypothetical question. If you were in charge of Roseau, what would you do to change it?
3: Well, Matt, it is decaying. You would have to go deep down and start with the sewers. You don't want to do an enhancement on the top and then have to dig it all up to get to the sewers after. It should be properly thought of, and you should do it from the bottom up. So you don't, you know, you, a lot of times you see them, they do a road, and then cable and wireless comes, and you have to dig it all up and put ditches and then pave over it again. That's a waste. It should be done properly. and it should be done thoroughly, not just a paint job on the top for the sake of winning an election. Thank you.
1: All right, thank you very much. 449-3095-9697. These are the numbers to call. We're going to take a quick break. When we come back, Dominica, this is Q95.
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3: Friday. Talk on the block. The future of Dominica is not just about politics. It's about people. How do we inspire a generation to believe in their own power to shape the future? Join us for a powerful conversation with psychologist Dr. Margaret Wallace as we examine the challenges facing our nation, explore how Dominicans can rediscover confidence, resilience and hope after 26 years, finding hope and a path forward for Dominica. Friday, talk on the block. Don't miss it.

0: Somebody's asking, Matt, can you ask the Electoral Commission what list will be used for the Roseau North by-election? It's obvious. I've said it many times. The old list, huh? Because the confirmation process is not yet over. So what choice do you think that they may have but to go back to the old list? And as we heard yesterday, social scientist Mr. Simeon Joseph had his piece on the situation there in Goodwill North, Roseau North. His assessment of the situation, Roseau North, Simeon.
1: Miriam Blanchard resigned on Friday.
0: Okay.
1: Miriam Blanchard resigned the day she was nominated.
0: Let me hear you again from the start.
1: Miriam Blanchard resigned the day she was nominated. She again resigned the day she was elected. And she resigned sometime last year, and again she resigned last week, Friday. I am saying so because from the time this lady put her hat in the ring, she never accepted any responsibility for that as parliamentary representative. So she has been a resigned parliamentary representative from the very day that she was nominated. So in effect, the Roseau North constituency did not have a parliamentary representative for the entire duration of Miriam Blanchard's tenure. She got the votes by default, but she never accepted the responsibility to bring Roseau North further. Matt, let me say one thing. I have heard one or two people castigating Miss Ashma McDougall on the radio and trying to be negative about the campaign. My advice to everyone is this. Allow this campaign to be clean and neat and to be fought on the issues, because there are enough issues circulating in Roseau North constituency that need to be brought to the surface by anyone going up for election in the Roseau North constituency. And by virtue of the fact that the Dominica Labour Party issued a statement yesterday on the selection of its candidate, they have already admitted that they have defeated and they have let the people of Goodwill down through their previous representations that they have had or their tenure in government. Allow me to draw a few references, if you don't mind. The Dominica Labour Party stated that Ms. McDougall is intelligent, she has leadership, she has credibility, she has discipline, she has purpose and energy, and she connects with the people. Danny Lugi is far superior to this. He has demonstrated leadership in the constituency for a number of years. He comes from a very credible family and is a man of a lot of integrity. He is very disciplined because he has been a sportsman and he knows how to be disciplined as a sportsman. He has a strong sense of purpose because he has stayed with the people of Roseau North and has never left them. And in spite of his age, he has a lot of energy and he has genuinely connected with the people of Goodwill. The statement of the Dominica Labour Party also said that for the moment, she's the right person because of the fact that opposition leadership would once again vote for Danny Lidi, who look beyond him and actively searching for a new face and direction and a new future for the Roseau North. But the Dominica Labour Party has held a seat for the past, you could say, few years, and they have never given Roseau North any bright future. The statement of the Dominica Labour Party also stated that in the past three elections, they have recognized what many votes already know. Roseau North deserves more than the politics of repetition. And so the people of Roseau North should not repeat again the Dominica Labour Party. It deserves fresh energy, fresh ideas, and a representative who can build partnership and get things done. Obviously, it is very clear that is in lame duck representation that was given to Rosa North in the past 5 years is an admission of the Dominican Labour Party that the former representative lacked energy and any fresh ideas. It is interesting that the Dominican Labour Party, in their statement, went on to say that Rosa North will be given other things like infrastructure, housing, healthcare, education, etc., coming to them. The question I have to ask is, what level of infrastructural development, or housing, or education, or healthcare that the people of Rosa North have enjoyed during the tenure of the former representative? Remember, Julius Timothy crossed the floor to the Dominican Labour Party, and even the promises made to him for the infrastructural, housing, education, and healthcare for the development of Rosa North did not materialize. And so if the Dominican Labour Party has failed the people of Goodwill, Central Roma, Portersville, and Gutter, and Stockfarm, and Yampis, and Carrie Street, and Bellevue Roll, and Louisville, and Mondanelle over the past 4 to 5 years with a resigned parliamentary representative, what makes these people think that any further representation by the Dominican Labour Party is going to deliver any of theirs? Yes, this Dominican Labour Party statement also stated that the current DLP candidate chose progress over protest. So the people of Rosa North must protest the lack of progress that they have gotten over the last 5 years. That she chose development over division. So the people of Rosa North must now choose development for the divided representative that they have gotten over the past 4 years. And so it is about, they said it is also about choosing the future and not the past. And so therefore, they cannot choose the past of the Dominican Labour Party that has represented Goodwill. They must now choose the future in Danny Lugie. And so the Dominican Labour Party statement also said that they must choose between leadership and the same old politics. And so the Dominican people of Rosa North will choose a new leadership and not the same old politics of the Dominican Labour Party over the past 4 years. So the Dominican Labour Party has shot themselves in the foot with that statement. There are many issues in the Rosa North constituency. There are a number of young people in Gutter, Tarish, PC, and Peterson who have been unemployed. There are a number of sportsmen in Rosa North who have not been given due recognition. There's lack of cultural representation in Rosa North. There are so many elderly people in Goodwill who are not taken care of. The General Hospital of Dominica is in Goodwill, and it is one of the most backward, managed healthcare systems in the Caribbean. We see every community in the area of the Rosa North constituency have been abandoned, have been let down. As the people of Rosa North will see, they gave the Dominican Labour Party a chance to sit at their table for the past 4 years, and they did it before, and they have not been brought to the table. They have been kept outside like Lazarus, and to wait for the crumbs that have fallen from the master's table. This time they will decide that whether or not, whoever the candidate is, they will not give the Dominican Labour Party a chance again to be at the table while they continue to enjoy the crumbs. Rosa North deserves better. It is the most resourceful community in Dominica. It is the community in the Dominica with the most businesses, the most perhaps policemen, teachers, lawyers, businessmen, cultural enthusiasts, sportsmen, young people. And this constituency has been totally let down by this government, by the resigned parliamentary representative who never took up a responsibility to effectively represent such a resourceful, promising, and wealth-strong constituency. And so Danny Lugie will turn that around and give the people of Goodwill the representation that they need, because they deserve better. The young people deserve better. The elderly deserve better. The business communities in Rosa North deserve better. The young men of Gutter, Tarish Pit, Yam, Peace, and Stock Farm and Bellevue Roll deserve better. The young people who are struggling for the farming deserve better. They will usher in the difference and send a signal to this current government in Dominica, who has been there for 25 years, who has not lived up to the expectations of the people of Dominica, who have promised, promised, and promised, and not delivered. This is going to be the chain reaction to any future election in Dominica, and Goodyear will be the first domino to fall in a chain effect of 21 constituencies falling to the ground for the Dominica Labour Party, so that the people of Dominica can now get a chance to stand on their own 2 feet again and be united as a people for the progress of themselves, their children, their future, and the nation as a whole.
0: Thank you, thank you, thank you, Walter.

0: And don't forget, Dominica, Father's Day Barbecue at S-Mat this Friday from 12 noon. 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Visit S-Mat this Friday as we celebrate Father's Day. There's also a big celebration taking place on Saturday. The Father's Day celebration continues Saturday, June 20 from 10 a.m. at the Springfield Trading Wholesale. 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Father's Man, you deserve a massage. Go to, of course, S-Man this Saturday and get a massage. Back with me on the telephone this morning is Mr. Simeon Joseph, of course, social scientist, I call him. You had something else to say? Plus, what you tell me what is going on, don't attach
1: any labels to me. My name is simply Simeon Joseph, and I'm from Dominica. All that matters to me.
0: Okay,
1: I'm a Dominican, born and bred, boiled, planted, cultivated, harvested Dominican
0: in Calimishi. Okay, so in Calimishi,
1: as any other, and Dominica, but my neighbor strings out. But Matt, no, I heard you just played a clip from me, but I was not expecting that.
0: Mm-hmm.
1: However, I wanted to respond to an answer you gave a gentleman earlier on today regarding the holding of elections and the voters list.
0: Yes.
1: And what that brought to mind was the Constitution of the Commonwealth of Dominica and the electoral laws and the responsibilities of the Electoral Commission in Dominica, which is stated in sections 54, 55, and 56 of the Constitution. So let us put that into context as far as Rosa North is concerned. Okay? Matt, the parliamentary representative for Rosa North has resigned, okay?
0: Okay.
1: And we will assume for the time being that given the fact that the ruling government has nominated a candidate not nominated yet, because nominations will come on nomination, but chosen a candidate. Mm-hmm. We have to be careful how we use those terms, because I noticed it was very loosely used in Rosa and Marigot. A candidate is not nominated until nomination day, okay? Because every party may still change whoever is chosen to be nominated, okay? So Juliet, Delbert, all these people could change before nomination day. But this is what I want to say, okay? That the government, the Labour Party has chosen their candidate to be nominated and for whichever election that is coming up soon. And the gentleman asked, what list can the Prime Minister use? And you responded, the old list, of course.
0: Mm-hmm.
1: But Matt, let me share a few thoughts with you. Let us look at Section 54 of the Constitution. Now, I will remind myself, I am not a constitutional attorney. I am not an attorney myself. The only thing I pride myself knowing is in the days when public servants were being trained, I was trained in matters regarding the Constitution. I am proud to have had as my tutors Mr. Senioret, Mr. Shaw, some of the long outstanding permanent secretaries, people like Mary Davis Spear, former parliamentarians, Brian Arlene, etc., etc. As you know, when they used to train public servants well for the Public Service Training Center, and they used to orient them to the functions and systems and processes and general orders and the Constitution of Dominica. So I took on top of it. By some stroke of luck, I was selected by the Ministry of Education to go and study under Kenny Anthony the Education Act in St. Lucia. And I think I was the only Dominican who has been exposed to any training of the legalities of the Education Act. So that's all I can bring to the table, give my interpretation of those things. So again, I stand to be corrected. But this is what I want to say. One, Section 54 of the Constitution says, and I'm going to quote Section 54, 1 and 4, because let us be mindful of what is happening. Let us be sharp. Let us be acute. Let us keep our ears on the ground. And let us be astute to the scenario that we have in Dominica, the government that we have in power, and the head of government who is now heading the government of Dominica, and the machineries of state as they function. Let us be mindful of that. We know that there's a president. We know that there's an electoral commission. There's a chief elections officer. We know that there's a prime minister. We know that there's a speaker of the house. keep those things in mind. Section 54, one of the Constitution, Section 54 speaks of the prorogation and dissolution of Parliament. Mm-hmm. Prorogation means to suspend. Dissolution means to dissolve. So at the end of every House of Assembly cycle, the Prime Minister prorogues Parliament until the next session. So we'll hear the first session of the fifth session of the first session of the seventh Parliament. People have to know what those terminologies mean, okay? Mm-hmm. So the Prime Minister may prorogue a Parliament, okay? It may also say this, the Prime Minister may at any time prorogue or dissolve Parliament. It doesn't give him a stipulation. It doesn't say when, it doesn't say how. Section 54(2), (3), and (5) speaks of the time when the Prime Minister may expedite the dissolution of Parliament, when he may delay the dissolution of Parliament. But Section 54 says, in the exercise of his powers to dissolve Parliament, the President shall act in accordance with the advice of the Prime Minister. So what does that tell us? What does that tell us? It says the Prime Minister can dissolve Parliament at any time, and once he advises the President of Dominica to dissolve Parliament, the President has so to do. I want us to look now at

0: point for that election.
1: Mm-hmm.
0: So once the Prime Minister dissolves Parliament, or once our representative resigns or dies, mm-hmm. and remember the word man dies, Matt dies, because I'm coming to that.
1: Okay.
0: An election can be held within 3 months. Section 55 states, Matt, if the vacant seat has been elected, etc., etc., etc., that the Prime Minister, Section 55.1, the last paragraph says, the Prime Minister may call an election, a general election, within 3 months of dissolving Parliament. Listen to that.
1: Mm-hmm.
0: Of the vacancy of the representative, unless the House is dissolved sooner. You get what I'm saying?
1: I follow you.
0: So that's why we have to keep our ears on the ground. While the parliamentary representative for Goodwill may have resigned, even though the Dominican Labour Party has nominated a candidate, the Prime Minister can either do two things: hold a by-election within 3 months, or, as it says, to fill the vacancy within 3 months of the occurrence of the vacancy, unless the House is sooner dissolved.
1: Mm-hmm.
0: So he could dissolve the House before the 90 days, before the 3 months. And that's what we have to be careful with. We need to be very mindful. When I said we have the government in power, when I said we have the kind of leader we have in government, anything can happen. And so the people of Rosa North and the opposition parties and Dominicans must prepare for anything at any time. Yes, we have a confirmation process going on, which will end in October. Okay? Yes, we have the electoral reform process going on. But that does not debar the Prime Minister from calling a general election. Because Section 55.1 states clearly he can either have a by-election, or he may have re-elect somebody within 3 months of the occurrence of the vacancy, unless the House is sooner dissolved, which mm-hmm. means that the House can be dissolved before the election. And we have to be mindful of that. You need to seek advice from a constitutional attorney. You need to seek advice from some of the prisoners. As I said, I've already put out my disclaimer.
1: Mm-hmm.
0: But that is what it says to me. And I've been following elections and electorates all over,
1: so,
0: as a student of political science, etc.
1: In other words, as some people have been suggesting, if an election were to be called, don't be surprised.
0: Don't be surprised. And don't be surprised. But, Matt, one of the caveats that I want us to bear in mind is, remember, he's the Prime Minister. Remember, he's the head of government. If the Prime Minister was responsible, and I would say had was ethical to a certain extent.
1: Mm-hmm.
0: As I said before, the lady from Goodwill had been sick. She supposedly tendered a resignation last year. It was not accepted. It was not tendered. She was allowed to go on for over a year as a minister. The question is, if we have registration in October, why didn't the Prime Minister just say, okay, can you hold on July, August, September, October, and then you would resign, and we can have an election after that that would bring us into January?
1: Good observation.
0: Couldn't that ethical position have been made? She has been sick. She has been healing. She has returned to office. She has been functioning. And if she's healthy and well and functioning, why could not her resignation have been delayed to allow for the confirmation process to continue, so that, Matt,
1: mm-hmm.
0: so that the confirmation would continue, registration would go on, and then after that, even after independence, her resignation could have been accepted, and then we'll have an election going into January 3rd. Because we've had elections before Christmas, before. Remember, 90 days is the maximum. He could call an election any time between 21 days and 19 days of dissolving Parliament.
1: Mm-hmm.
0: Okay? We have had elections the weekend before Christmas before. Okay? We've had elections during Lent before. So what I'm saying is, the government of Dominica could buy the Electoral Commission and the people of Dominica more time in order to ensure that democracy and right reason prevails. Matt, there is precedence to this. I'm not sure if you are aware.
1: Mm-hmm.
0: But in March 1976, Isaiah Thomas, who was Minister of Home Affairs, Health,

0: died suddenly, I think on the 10th of March, 1976. He represented the constituency of St. Joseph, which was a very strong Labour Party stronghold. We know it was a very strong Labour Party stronghold because of the fact that in 1980, they joined the Democratic Labour Party and the Dominica Labour Party combined, got more votes than the Dominica Freedom Party. And we saw that Patrick John came back to win that seat in 1985 and return it to the Labour Party, even while his trial was going on. But Matt, what is significant about this is, although Isaiah Thomas died in 1976, Patrick John did not hold the by-election until August 1978. So the people of St. Joseph were without a representative all of 1976, most of 1976, sorry, all of 1977, and the majority of 1978. Why? Because he was the prime minister, he could tell you, although it may have been a breach of the electoral process, it may have been a breach of the parliamentary process, but he was the prime minister and the Labour Party was in power. So you see, the manipulation of the Electoral Commission and government can allow you to do what you want. And so if the prime minister again was in his good stead, he would say, okay, you know what? We are going through the confirmation process. The Labour Party has done it before. They have waited. They have waited for undue reason because Patrick John had no reason to delay the by-election in St. Joseph in 1976 and keep it until 1978. It was an abuse of power. It was an abuse of governance. And I'll say that because people think I'm just a pro-Patrick John. No, I had a lot of respect and sympathy for the man. But I will call, Simeon Joseph is a person who will call things wrong when they are wrong. And it was wrong for Patrick John then to delay an election, a by-election in St. Joseph, and deprive the people of St. Joseph from due representation in 1978. Although the people deprived of election, people like Alvin Amantradin and all those people were constantly calling for a by-election. The election, by-election was never held. Labour Party held, and Mr. Landau resigned his post as a policeman and came and smashed election in St. Joseph in 1980. So if the government, the Labour Party now is so confident that goodwill is going to come to them anyway, postpone the election, postpone the by-election. But what I suspect we need to be mindful of is the fact that we have to be ready for two things. Because one, there could be an election in 3 months, or secondly, the House could be dissolved sooner. And so Dominicans need to realize when a certain person go north, don't follow that star. You can find out, possibly it could go east, west, and south, and prepare and plan for that. And that's what strategy in politics deserves. Don't follow because we have been misled enough. Matt, I would like to encourage Dominicans as well to read Section 56 Constituency Boundaries and Commission. Significantly, one of the things in that constitution, in that thing, 1576, is that I've been following Mr. Gregor Nassif's letters. And I'm not sure if we are aware that Section 56(6) can call for the removal of people on the commission through the process of a tribunal that has to be presided over by the Chief Justice. So if Dominicans feel that the Electoral Commission is erring, Section 56(6) provides for the removal of members of the commission, okay, who are with an ability to discharge their function for whatever reason or because of any form of misbehavior or lack of action. And Section 7, 56(7) provides for that a commission can be appointed to remove any member from the office by the president, and that can be done through the referral of a tribunal appointed under Section 8 of the 56, 6 of the Constitution, which is headed and should be headed by the Chief Justice. And so while the president would appoint the tribunal of a chairman and not less than two other members selected by the Chief Justice. So the Chief Justice can take any two Dominicans, doesn't have, it takes away the power from the Prime Minister or the opposition leader now to put any two people on that commission. It's the Chief Justice who will appoint those people. And you never know who those people could be if we want to hold the commission accountable. Significantly, Matt, one of the things we have to see
1: but don't you think,
0: 11,
1: with that point there, don't you think the timeliness will be you know, of importance, the timeliness of this?
0: Well, the lawyers for the opposition will have to. I have a thought which I would not say on the radio. Mm-hmm. I would not be foolish enough to say it on the radio. But the lawyers and the legal advisors for the opposition and other civic groups like the Integrity Commission and all those, Committee for Good, whatever they call themselves, would have to advise them accordingly how to do it and be smart and astute in providing the necessary legal advice. Because there are many lawyers in the world and in the Caribbean who are willing to advise people on legal matters, you know. And so we just have to see what we can tap into. Don't sit on our laurels. We have to be alert. We have to be diligent. We have to reach out to the various personnel out there. But, Matt, I want to end by saying this. Section 5611.
1: Mm-hmm.
0: It says, in the exercise of its functions under this constitution, a commission or a chief election officer, I'm going to say, shall not be subject to the direction or control of any other person or authority. Not the prime minister, not the leader of the opposition, only what section 56 says. So, Matt, I just felt I want to throw that in mind, that the section 54, the prorogation of parliament, the dissolution of parliament, the prime minister can call an election at any time. He can choose to call a by-election, but he can also dissolve the house before the by-election is called. Two, what is the reasoning behind rushing for this lady to resign and to put Dominicans on the edge for a by-election? That's the second thing. Third, that there has been precedents of things before, and good timing and good governance above all, underlined, underscored, would allow the people of Dominica a chance to reconfirm and to register. Because I can tell you, Matt, Dominicans had better be mindful of the fact, and Hillary Schlinford and others may call me after that, debar the prime minister from calling an election before October and using that old list. That's why Dominicans, every young person who's not registered should go and register, and every person who says they're not confirming should run and run and reconfirm, because an election can be called anytime, because the constitution of the, and we know, remember the phrase, no law, no constitution can prevent me. Let's not forget that. Okay? And so we have had a government badly advised by an attorney general. We know that the legal process in Dominica is not on the side of the common man of Dominica. We know every apparatus of government and state and executive and legislature is on the side of the government. Nothing is going to debar the head of government now, or the leader of the Labour Party, from calling a snap election. That resignation in goodwill might just be a smokescreen to blindside the people in the opposition, thinking that they have time on their side and time will be bought. So we have to be careful with Matt. And again, I said I'm not a lawyer, but I think Dominicans need to be alert. Stop smoking marijuana all over the place, stop drinking rum and seaweed in every weekend, and they need to take a chill, rest a little, be alert, become sober, and become clear-minded, and go and exercise a democratic right.
1: Simeon Joseph, thank you very much. A lot of food for thought, huh? We're going to come back, Dominica, after this.
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3: Yes, a little food for thought, huh? Now let's go back to the telephone at this time. At the overseas line, good. Morning to you. Yes, sir.
4: Good morning. Good morning, Matt. I have an issue or a problem, and I am hoping that this is for your news department. I know Simeon just spoke, and one of the things I noticed the news department does is take the entire thing he said and run with it in the news, and then sometimes the clippings are not correct. Yesterday I heard one, and it was so different from what was introduced, and my caution is for your news department. People listening to the news, it cannot be an entire five-minute clip.
3: Mm-hmm.
4: Right? So they need to decide. I don't know what the procedure is in terms of how much time for the clip, how much time for international, national, and regional news, but something needs to be done with the news department in terms of how the news is presented to the listening audience. So please tell them, don't just run with all what Simeon said. Decide what is more important and take it from there. Thank you very much.
3: All right, thank you very much. Yes, I get your point there. 449-3095 is about editing. No clip should be more than 45 or 60 seconds in the news, huh? Unless it's an interaction. And I get your point. 449-3095. Matt, greetings to you. I fully endorse views of Mr. Joseph. The views of Mr. Joseph, the Labour Party needs to be put on notice, and no general elections will be accepted with the old list, period. Remember somebody said if Melissa is to contest Rosa North, it would mean a resignation for the Rosa Central, Simeon, somebody's advising that you be the campaign manager for Danny Lugay. I will hear Danny Lugay, I'm sure, at the there's a news conference at 11 o'clock. I can't be with you until 11 because I have to get there before that. Hello, talk to me on the telephone. Are you there? Yes? Uh-huh.
5: Yeah, good morning.
3: Morning to you, sir.
5: I don't know what the Labour Party is going to tell those people. They're going to come in like as if they don't want to win an election, like they haven't been in election for the past 25 years. Yesterday, going up for Colia, I saw them by the block, the place where they send police how many times to break down those people's block. They have been sitting down on this side of the road for 5 years without any hope. What are they telling them now? What are we going to do for you? Why haven't you done it for the past 25 years? People need to wake up and not to make Labour Party look like the party that want to now get power, but a party that have to be defending what they have done for you for the past 25 years. We have been there since a packet of carrots we were buying was 9-something. Right now it's 12-something. And you still have the same salary trying to battle the economy that is beating you down. I just find our people need to wake up and need to just take what they get and move on. Let us try something else. If it doesn't work, we will try another thing. If it doesn't work, we will try again. But we cannot stay with the same thing, expecting different. That is insanity. Thank you.
3: All right, thank you very much. 449-3095-9697. Hello, talk to me, yes? Yes, caller?
6: Good morning to you.
3: Morning to you. Morning to you, sir.
6: Yeah, I called to comment Mr. Simeon, Matt, because I sent you a voice note some time ago asking you how long was the lady sick and when the exercise is going to be over. Matt, I do not trust our prime minister. Every time he do something, I'm looking for something under his sleeve. There's an election coming and everybody in Dominica is ready to get him out of office. That's all. Thank you, Matt.
3: Thank you, too. 449-3095 9697. Hello, we're here. Of course, let's do this and come back. Thank you very much. Stick around. Are you there, caller? Yes.

0: All right, Dominica, we're here. And we have a short stop coming up with our friends from Jams in a minute. I will take a few more phone calls. Are you there? Hello, yes?
1: Yeah, Matt, the other day you had Mr. Gregor Nassif on. And somebody sent you a message saying, I don't know if it was live or you had his voice or you read something pertaining to what he is intervening with. And you said, somebody wrote you and said, oh, do you think Mr. Nassif is out of place to write the Prime Minister? Can you remember that message?
0: Yes, Matt? I remember that, yes.
1: Not in the land of the coward, the courageous becomes the target. Even the target of the cowards, they're trying to make or become courageous. It is very strange, Matt. That's why they say, where ignorance is in abundance, it is folly or foolish to be wise. I am just saying, Matt, most of the time, some people have not a clue what to contribute to the upliftment of this land, realizing a rapid downfall of this country. So they have to wait. When maybe look, the gentleman that called you there made a great contribution after you played a recording of his own. Not have any one of them send you anything, Matt? You haven't received anything?
0: No, not yet, no.
1: Interesting. And that's what they do, Matt. They sit down in France, in Paris, in wherever they are. A lot of them run away, you know. They do not want to be anywhere close to the battle. But when they hear soldiers that are on the battlefield for how many years, they want to control me. Matt, this modern day form of slavery, it's voluntary. No more physical shackles and chains. I can't be contained. I can't be controlled. I can be restricted by the host who choose to maybe say blessings, you know. Or maybe I choose not to call for the day. So I'm just saying, Matt, that fight is not for the faint-hearted. You hear what Simeon saying? The man might use that as a strategy to catch people where or unprepared by talking about by-election. When it's a general election, the man is going to call. He have lived by the letter of his lawlessness, no law, no constitution. So who knows the timing? Based on all the foolishness that is happening in the Electoral Commission, thanks to Mr. Nassif, and other brilliant minds that are saying, yo. So guess what? All of a sudden, he's going to use that, Matt, to, as an advantage, no electoral, no, there is not sufficient reconfirmation and first communion, Matt. There is not no voters' IDs issued to any one person who have reconfirmed. Am I correct, Matt?
0: Mm-hmm.
1: So guess what? Oh, I never forget when you choked him at the press conference. What if the commission is not ready by the deadline? And he said, we might have to revert to the old list, but there might not be an old list to revert to. That is somebody, Matt, you cannot prepare for. You just have to be ready. But preparation, you can't prepare for that. You just have to be ready by any means necessary to fight these criminals, to get them out by any means necessary. Matt, I want to give thanks to Mr. Joseph, Mr. Nassif, and all the others, Matt. Dr. Andre and great minds that are there fighting. Now is not my time to examine who said something like, oh, it is not for that, and it is not. Matt, I have my own mind. Nobody can tell me how to think. Thank you.

0: All right, Dominica, we have a stop to make with our friends here from Gems, Dominica. Gems? Yes. I'm sure our guests will explain just what Gems is. And let me say good morning to somebody I haven't seen in a long, long time. How are you doing this morning?
1: Good morning, Matt. I am lovely. I'm great. I'm doing wonderful in the land.
0: Well, tell the people who you are.
1: Yeah, so...
0: I know you. They don't know you.
1: They don't know who I am, right?
0: Some people do.
1: So we are here this morning to have a little chat about Gems on our Gems Connection radio program with Q95. And it's really a pleasure to be here with the listeners this morning. Mm-hmm. So we are going to talk about all things Gems, all things Fort Young Hotel, all things Secret Bay, and of course Gems Connections brings to you what's happening with Gems Foundation also. So my name is Samantha Later. I am the group marketing manager at Gems. So we represent Fort Young Hotel, Secret Bay, and of course the Gems Connection in general. Mm-hmm. And with me today is a marketing assistant, Miss Sky Del Sol.
0: Sky?
1: Yes.
0: Like Sky?
1: Yeah.
0: Oh, okay.
1: She's shooting for the sky, man.
0: I know that. I see that.
1: So we're just going to give you a little taste of what we're doing. There's so much to see and do at both properties. Of course, I wanted to just start off with the Gems Foundation, which is actually an organization that is really continually dedicated to supporting programs within the tourism industry that have a very positive and lasting effect. Specifically, the foundation supports a number of programs under four major pillars. We mm-hmm. have education, environment, entrepreneurship, and entertainment. And of course, under our Gems education pillar, mm-hmm. we have the Gems Hospitality School. And this is a very...
0: Hospitality school?
1: Yeah, we do. Okay. We do it in collaboration with the Dominica State College. So for the past 3 years, we have actually welcomed almost about 100 students from the Tourism Hospitality nice. Management Program mm-hmm. at the college at both Fort Young and Secret Bay, where they get immersed in all the different departments. So housekeeping, front desk, maintenance, accounts,
0: so it's in reservations collaboration with the state
1: with
0: college.
1: The state college. So it's been working very well. Actually, this year, it's no exception. It's actually a six-week internship program. And that allows the students to get more hands-on experience working in the industry. And we're better than Fort Young Hotel and Secret Bay. So this allows the students to come back into the industry a little more knowledgeable, not Free. Just of the academical side of it, but the practical side of it. We welcome them back at Fort Young and Secret Bay and even other properties. And at the end of the day, it enables the strengthening of the tourism industry. And this is what Gems is for. It's not just for Fort Young or Secret Bay, but at the end of the day, the entire industry benefits when we do something like that.
0: So if somebody's listening right now that might want to get involved in that, how do they do it?
1: Well, you have to be a student of the Dominica State College to be part of the program. Yes, okay. So it's actually students who are currently doing the hospitality and management program at the state college. Mm-hmm. So we try to give them some form of additional training when it comes to that. So so a lot of things happening, and we have some more coming up with our artisan market and our entrepreneurial challenge. So we'll be giving you a lot more details. So you better listen out to when we're here for Gems Connection on Q95 and get some more information on that. But gonna jump to Sky. She's going to give you some information on the Fort Young Hotel. Of course, the Fort Young Hotel is a base camp for everything in Dominica, not just for visitors, but for our local guests. We always acknowledge our local patrons. Without them, the Fort Young Hotel would not be here today. So we also always want to say thanks. And of course, want persons to come in and enjoy what the Fort Young Hotel has to offer.
2: We have many exciting things coming up at Fort Young Hotel this summer.
0: She has a nice voice.
2: We're starting off with football game day flavors.
1: Matt, who's your favorite team now?
0: Flavor? You mean for the World Cup?
2: Uh-huh. Yes.
1: You don't have a favorite one. You like me?
0: I like Brazil, but they're disappointed me thus far.
1: Yes, yes, yes, they have.
2: So if you are a football fan, Matt, you can come join us from 3 p.m. to 10 p.m. and you can enjoy snacks and drink specials while watching the games
0: when is
2: at
0: that
2: a Fortune Hotel every all day from 3 p.m. to 10
1: all
2: p.m.
1: Game day.
2: Yes.
1: All game days. Mm-hmm. You're going to be at Warner's Bar, really enjoying watching the games with us. Of course, an amazing amazing.
0: And that's from 3 o'clock.
1: Yes. Between the hours of 3 and 10. And of course, we're going to be doing something very special during, like, you know, our quarterfinal, semis, and finals.
0: I don't know. I'll walk across and look at the game then.
1: Of course.
2: Yes, you should. And Matt, as you know, school is closed.
0: Mm-hmm.
2: So we're
1: almost.
2: Almost. Some still opened. So we are introducing summer days at the fort. So every Tuesday, Wednesday, and Thursday from 5 p.m. to 7 p.m., you can enjoy 10% off on our specials for the day. $20 cocktail specials, Matt, and beer specials at the Fortune Hotel with live DJ entertainment. All right. So Tuesdays, we're going to be having taco specials. 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So if you want to chill and chat, or after you're done doing your shopping in town, Matt, then you can come on down and have a drink, grab a bite at the Fortune Hotel. All right. Now, if you're working all week and you're looking for a little weekend lime, you're looking for something to do on the weekend, then you can always join us for happy hour on Fridays from 5 p.m.
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1: So you're going to, Matt, you're going to come with your guys.
2: Right.
1: Your friends. You're going to come online. I'm going to come with my girls. We'll hang out. And of course, you can even come with your families. So Summer Together is what it says. Summer Together. So we're going to be doing a lot of shareables, having shareable options. So you're going to have your chicken baskets, your wing baskets, nacho baskets, tacos, mm-hmm. Everything that is shareable on that menu.
0: It's a big summer ahead.
1: We're trying to let persons know that there are things to do in Dominica, things to do in Roseau, there's things to do at the Fortune Hotel for summer. And added to that, we just wanted to let persons know that you can come and snorkel. If you want to snorkel, you can come and snorkel right off our jetty at the Fortune Hotel. So when you come for Summer Together on Saturdays,
0: mm-hmm.
1: With your kids, 10 years and up, you come in and come into our dive shop and they will bring you to snorkel on off our jetty. So it's a full family event, a girlfriend's lime, guy's lime, and everybody just, you know, really come in and enjoy the Fortune ambience and amenities for the summer.
0: I'll snorkel if you are.
1: Sure.
0: Okay.
1: We'll plan that date, Matt. No. So we just invite persons to call us at 448-5000, follow us on Facebook and Instagram at Fort Young Events, and of course at Palisades Restaurant for more details on what they can and what they were able to do. Of course, we have so much more at the Fort Young Hotel. We have our Zemi Spa. I know Matt is looking for some relaxation. I mean, after a long week, Matt needs to come to the Zemi Spa and get a nice massage, a full body massage.
0: I can feel it right now.
1: Yeah, and then you get ready to start the week again on Monday.
0: Somebody's asking a question, I'm sure. Let me see what that person is asking. Are you there, caller? Yes, quickly.
3: Matt, I'm not asking questions. Good morning to your guest.
0: Okay, you know how well.
3: I'm just going to say something nice about Fortune Hotel. Matt, Fortune Hotel is very good. I mean, with them, I was there before, long time, and then I continue mingling with them like a birthday, like when I have things, and they is nice.
0: And you never take me?
3: Yeah, hello?
0: I said you never take me there.
3: No, I've not got to speak with them, but I know the people that is managing there, they are good people. The natives, oh yes, they are good people, Matt.
0: A recommendation for you.
1: Oh,
0: there.
1: Thank you, caller. And of course, she hit the nail right on the head. She has been there for birthdays. So all your celebrations, Matt, your birthdays, your anniversary, special, the graduation coming up. We do offer specials on our graduation.
0: And I know it's on a Sunday special for breakfast.
1: Sunday brunch. Right. Brunch. Sunday we have a brunch that is an amazing brunch.
0: You don't do breakfast anymore?
1: Yeah, we do. But I mean, a lot of people come right after church. They come to brunch.
0: Okay.
1: A wide array of menu items, of course. Unfortunately, our Father's Day brunch has been sold out already.
0: Really?
1: Yes. So, but that's just a show that you need to plan early when you're coming to the Fortune Hotel, because the food is good, the ambience is great, the service is amazing at the Fortune Hotel. That said, we're going to jump on to Secret Bay. 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
1: Yes.
0: Oh, wow.
1: You get your local juices, a welcome drink, and you know we like our phones and to take our selfies, and you can take all the selfies at Secret Bay that you would like to. So you know we're inviting persons to make their reservations. Reservations are required for activities at Secret Bay, so please call us at 255-8702 or you can WhatsApp us at 245-0126 to come in and enjoy Father's Day lunch, our Caribbean grill and fine dining experience this Sunday at Secret Bay. Outside of that, Matt, we also offer a 25% off all dining experiences, lunch and dinner. So you can mark your moments at Secret Bay. So Matt, when you're having the anniversary or the birthday or the
0: your whatever. Anniversary?
1: Not my anniversary, okay. Your anniversary. we offer a 25% off that dining experience. And we also offer a 25% off our day passes. So our day passes actually allow persons to come in, enjoy the pool, enjoy T-Bay Beach, enjoy our non-motorized sports, water sports. You get your towels, you get a free course lunch, and all juices. So you have an opportunity to come and spend the day with us at Secret Bay and lounge at the pool, have some enjoyment.
0: So you have
1: on the beach.
0: You have a day pass?
1: You have a day pass at Secret Bay. So persons, like I said, please call us.
0: How much is a day pass?
1: The day pass is $200, but you'll be right
0: per person.
1: Now we have, per person. But right okay. now we have a 25% off that special. So persons for the summer, it's going to be hot, so come in and really enjoy the pool at Secret Bay and, of course, the beach, T-Bay Beach, quiet, relaxing beach at T-Bay. We also offer our corporate partners meeting and event spaces and, you know, for persons looking to have their meetings. 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You can have your meeting space in our corporate boardroom, in several areas on property, at a villa, etc. So call us and then we can put that together for you. So call us at 445-4444 or you can email us at info@secretbay.dm for details.
0: All right, so a lot to think about this weekend.
1: A lot to do, not just this weekend, Matt, for the entire summer.
0: Your boss, your former boss says hi.
1: My former boss.
0: Your former boss.
1: Former boss?
0: Mr. Sheridan Gregoire.
1: Oh, yes, yes. Mr. Gregoire taught me a lot starting off in tourism, so I got my base from there. So.
0: All right. Congratulations to Mr. Gregoire.
1: Yes.
0: You did well. Any final words before you go?
2: Nothing really, Matt.
0: Not really?
2: Nothing.
0: You're not going to
2: really.
0: Invite me again to Fort Young?
2: Oh, God, Matt, I think you've been here already.
1: Yeah. He wants to come back. Wants to come back for the spa. So
2: yes,
1: I know Matt
2: spa.
1: Is going to keep talking about the spa. He wants to come back for the spa.
2: A massage,
1: spa
2: a pedicure.
1: At the Fort Young Hotel is also open to the local. To the local
0: any,
1: public.
0: Any specials?
1: For you, like a special for you to do, like what I would suggest that you do?
0: Yes. Anything coming from you is good.
1: I would suggest you doing a relaxation massage.
0: Okay.
1: Yeah.
0: I need to relax.
1: I think so. All right. Or you can also do a nice pedicure, you know, relax the feet, you know, get your feet done, you know. Summer's coming, so we're outside.
0: There's somebody out there that say, okay, man, I'll sponsor your pedicure.
1: You never know. So again, it's all happening at the Fort Young Hotel and, of course, at Secret Bay for the summer. So just call us for Fort Young. Call us at 448-5000. Follow us on our Facebook and Instagram pages. For Secret Bay, call us at 445-4444 or email at info@secretbay.dm, where we can give you all the information on what's happening and what may best suit what you're looking for to do, what you're looking to experience, what you're looking to celebrate with us. So it's all happening at Fort Young Hotel and, of course, at Secret Bay. Gems Connection, really connecting you to our two properties.
0: Thank you, thank you, thank you. It was a pleasure this morning. Let's do it again sometime soon.
1: Yes, huh? Yes. I will make Sky come by herself this time with you.
0: Of course. So Sky, you're welcome.
2: Chat, of course.
1: You'll chat as long as you want, right, right.
0: Matt? You'll notice she don't want to chat with me. She's telling me. All right, well, take care now.
1: Yes, yes. Thanks,
0: come,
1: Matt.
0: Come back sometime. Thank you, thank you.
2: No problem. All right.

Dominique, we're here. We have just about, what, 5 minutes? And I have to make my way to this news conference at the workers' office, UWP's office, in Rosa River Street.

Our final call for the morning. Hello, good morning to you. Oh, sorry about that. We missed that, huh? 4493095, 4493096, 4493097. Somebody was on the line but disappeared, huh?

0: I've got to go. Need to go to a news conference in the next few minutes. In the meantime, I leave you this one. It's a song of hope.
1: Someday things will work out.
0: Good morning to you, Joyce, on High Street, your favorite song.

Roseau Central has been neglected. Roseau Central has not been a priority. And the people of Roseau Central deserve better. We deserve better. The politics of the day has perhaps taught some of us to lower our expectations, to settle for less, to accept problems that have lingered for years as though nothing can be done without them. About them. Take the 10 vendors on the bayfront. I spoke to almost every one of them. What was intended to be a temporary arrangement, at least I imagine so, has become a seemingly permanent one. Surely, after all this time, we can do better. I stand here to ask the people of Roseau Central to raise your expectations. Demand more. Expect more, because you deserve more. But I did not come here today simply to talk about problems. I came to talk about possibilities. I see our river as an asset that we have turned our back on. I see our cultural and architectural heritage in the city as an economic opportunity. I see our young people as skilled innovators and entrepreneurs. I see our businesses of all sizes as partners in development.

0: point, I would like to welcome our newest candidate to the team, Mr. Delbert Paris.
1: Thank you, Mr. President, political leader, members of the head table, members of the press. Matt, it's good to see you. I heard you were looking for me. Workers, good morning.
2: Good morning.
1: It's good to be here. Let me say good morning to all those of you who are listening online, but particularly to the people of the Marigot constituency, the good people of Marigot and Concord. Good morning to you. I know that you are listening online. Ladies and gentlemen, over the past few days, reflecting on why we're here, reflecting on the process we've gone through, I found myself reflecting and remembering a young boy from a close-knit community, raised in a small church that taught him the values of hard work, honesty, integrity, and service to your fellow man. This is why standing here today, it is surreal, because I never thought that these values learned in a community a few miles away from here, the same values that I tried to instill and use and stand on, to be the same values and enduring principles and lessons that would land me here. Where the people of a formidable constituency would entrust me, would believe in me, the same community that challenged me and nurtured me and grew me up, would say, you are the one we think should carry our banner. For that unanimous decision, for that level of confidence, I want to tell the people of the Marigot constituency, the good people of Marigot and Concord, thank you. Thank you for raising me. Thank you for raising me, challenging me, scolding me when it was necessary, and then putting your trust in me. I don't take this honor lightly. It's a very serious one. And I want to commit to you that everything you have put in me, I will use it to do the best job that I can. In service to the constituency and in service to our country that we continue to help to build. The constituency of Marigot is a remarkable community. A remarkable community that throughout Dominica's history continues to demonstrate significant level of social and political maturity. It's never been one, check the history, it's never been a community that followed blindly or had any sort of blind allegiances. We listen, we question, we debate, and sometimes we argue, and then we decide together for the betterment of our community and country, always. That, ladies and gentlemen, Marigot people, that is the Marigot spirit. A spirit to always make sure that the collective good is what surfaces. That everyone, every man, every woman, every child is looked after and taken care of, and the best interests of everyone involved is what we should be looking out for. Today, I have some big shoes to fill. There are some giants who come before me who have stood on podiums like this, who have been entrusted with this mandate to carry the banner of Marigot, and by extension, United Workers' Party. I'd like to pay tribute to the Right Honorable Edison James. And Honorable Lennox Linton,

0: very, very big giant shoes to fill and to walk after. So I would hasten to say I do not seek to replace them. They have left an indelible mark, not just on the constituency, but on the country and the region, by the type of service and sacrifices that they have offered. What I seek to do, ladies and gentlemen, is to write our own story. Every generation is required to write your own story, to write your own paragraph, to add to the history and to make your mark. And I am humbled to accept this nomination and to do my part in writing the story on behalf of my generation. Today, that story will be written together with the United Workers Party. A party that is built and was built on principles of good governance, accountability, respect, transparency, prosperity for all. That is what our party, our political organization, was built on. And I am proud to accept the nomination to serve as the Marigot, as a candidate for the Marigot constituency in the next general election, together with the United Workers Party. We have brought good governance to Dominica before. Money was meeting money before. And I pledge, ladies and gentlemen, to do everything in my power to make sure that we do it again. It's not easy, and we wouldn't be delusional to believe it's a walk in the park. But we were built for this. We have endured for times like this, and now is the time. We're here together, like the president said, we've closed ranks, and we're going to do this together with every ounce of sweat that we have. Ladies and gentlemen, I would love to stay here and talk, but I have a limited time. So before I get off the stage, before I get off the podium, we have some work to do. Not just in Marigot, but in Roseau North. And Roseau Central. And around Dominica. We have two great people sitting here with us. Well, plenty great people, but I just talking about these two for now. And we have work to do in these constituencies. So here's my call. Everyone of voting age, if you have not been confirmed yet, go and get confirmed. Our right to vote and to participate in the democracy that we have fought for and our ancestors have fought for, Carlisle, is not just about putting a mark on a paper. Right, Matt? It's about ensuring that we write our story. It's not leaving it up to politicians to make decisions for us. And the future of Dominica, henceforth, will no longer be written by politicians. It will be written by the good people of Dominica who have Dominica's future at heart. So no long story. Go and get confirmed. My young people, I know that you're disillusioned. I know. We're not going to be hypocrite about it. We understand. It's not looking good. But that is exactly why you should get registered to vote. That is exactly why you should let your voice be heard. Because it is your duty. Our ancestors fought to put us on this platform and we cannot take the right that we inherited for granted. Go and get registered to vote today. People of Marigot, Concord, we already know what we have to do, and we're well on our way. We had some things to sort out, we sort it out. And we're on our way. We are on our way because the future of Dominica, what Dominica will look like 20 years from now, depends on what we do now.
1: Yes.
0: Lottery have a slogan, you have to be in it to win it.
1: Yes.
0: But you have to vote to talk. Your voice is in your vote.
1: Yes.
0: That is where it is. Let's get ourselves... Let's rally together and let's make the change that we want to see. Finally, ladies and gentlemen, when history is called, and it is recalled. And they ask us, what did you do? We should be the ones to say that we stood for Dominica. We did the right thing by our future children and grandchildren. Not because we have something that we are passing down to them, but the future of Dominica is one we have borrowed from them, and we need to give them something that is worth being proud of. Thank you for the opportunity. Thank you, Marigold. And see you on the ground.
1: Good job. Thank you very much, Mr. Parrish. Welcome aboard. We're pushing forward. Ruzu North, make your vote count. Ali register, Ali confirm. Ladies and gentlemen, we have lived the circumstance in the United Workers' Party for the last 25 years. We have suffered the victimization, we have suffered this discrimination, and Danny Lugie has been one of us that has faced it all. They even said to send him to jail. And what we said, what? More votes for Danny. Danny has survived the circumstance that sadly the opponent hasn't had. She has been sheltered. So the man for Rozunov, man enough for Rozunov, is Danny Lugie. Make him feel welcome.
2: Thank you, Mr. President, political leader, Dr. Fountain, and my colleagues who had me shivering. They were very, very good, you know. And it's good to listen. We know about Delbert, but as the first time I'm here in Juliet, and I have no doubt you will win your seat. Very aggressive. And we need people like that to represent us. Aggression. Okay, when we're facing a mountain, we got to be aggressive. To everything, there is a season and a time for every purpose under heaven. A time to be born and a time to die. A time for war and a time for peace. Now is the time for healing. And so today we unite our collective will to the greater purpose. A joint commitment to national unity. When I speak with the people of Rozunov, all they want to see is Team Dominica working together. Yes, we have our differences. Yes, we have our disagreements at times. Yet, we pledge today to work towards the greater good of putting our people first. 27 years is a long time for this generation of youth to be in the valley of economic depression. 27 years have been a nightmare of economic woes for ordinary Dominicans. 27 years has been stolen away from our youth. 27 years of economic decline for small and medium-sized businesses all over this land. Yet for a hand-picked few, 27 years of accumulated millions for the new class of CBI passport millionaires. Evidence of such state abuse seen in the long lines rushing into a Labour Party constituency office on Federation Drive, goodwill for the past few days. But your formidable team, Team Dominica, together with you the people, will break that cycle of hand-to-mouth poverty. Team Dominica will restore hope for our youth to once again make a living in this our land. We will create new opportunities for young entrepreneurs in light manufacturing, in music and culture, in agriculture, in water industries, in indigenous industries, in tourism and fishing. Vendors will have a new home. Sports, music, arts and culture will take priority over rum and siwo. indigenous doctors and healthcare providers will once again be respected and encouraged to make Dominica their permanent and preferred place of work. Dominica for Dominicans first, while others are welcome to share in our economic space. Team Dominica collectively pledged today to recommit to a people's first agenda, setting aside any obstacle to the goal of economic independence and shared prosperity for all. God bless our great party. God bless you, the people, and God bless the Commonwealth of Dominica.
1: Thank you very much, Mr. Lugé. Short to the point, sweet. We are going to put more money in people's pocket as a United Workers Party government. One team, one vision, shared prosperity for Dominicans. Ladies and gentlemen, leading that charge is none other than Dr. Thompson Fountain. The doctor of economics. And let that sink in. Not only is he brilliant academically to achieve a PhD, but in economics. Carry his dashing in Grand Fond, carry his box of fig to go to school, had his hard time in Roseau, Goodwill, and the other places in town, but determined to make it. And he is back. Unpredictable to the Labour Party. They don't know what to expect. Yeah. But what we know for sure, he's qualified for the job. Because, ladies and gentlemen, it's no joke. These guys are busy managing their corruption, their own ways of keeping things covered while they play psychological games with the people. But we are suffering economically. And the man to bring the plan and get the economy working again so that we may have better lives in Dominica is Dr. Thompson Fountain. Make him feel welcome.
0: Good morning to everyone assembled there. It's good to see all of you. To the head table, Honorable Lugé, Honorable Paris, and our newcomer Juliet Schellingford, our fellow members of the National Executive Committee, fellow supporters, people of Dominica, a very good welcome to this historic press conference, where we get to present to the people of Dominica part of a dedicated team of men and women who are prepared for the next chapter to be written in the history of our great country. You will find in Team Dominica a remarkable blend of youth, experience, and competence. But above all, you will find a group of persons who are committing themselves to lead the country out of a position of declining economic growth, poverty, and high levels of youth unemployment. So on this day, I call upon the people of Dominica everywhere to join us in our goal of making our country a better, stronger, and more prosperous place for all of us. As we face a potential by-election in the Roseau North constituency, I call upon the constituents to send a strong message to this government by rejecting the DLP candidate. Let us rally around our candidate, Danny Lugé, a man who has earned your trust through his steady representation on your behalf in Parliament for about 10 years. And here he is again, and as you saw this morning, ready for the fight and ready to do it all over again. Let us begin, Dominica, to rally in Roseau North to lay that foundation of bringing into office a group of dedicated men

and women who are prepared to rise to the noble occasion of nation building. To the wonderful people of Maricott, I say thank you for giving us two potentially powerful candidates in Honorable Delbert Paris and Miss Annie Edwards, to whom I say thank you. We therefore welcome this morning Honorable Delbert Dominica. To the Roseau Central constituents who have shown in the past a willingness to support the United Workers' Party, I urge you to embrace a committed and exceptional professional in the person of Ms. Julia Sherrick, whom I'm sure after hearing her this morning, everybody shaking their head, nodding. That is it. That is it. That is it. And I know that already she has thrown herself into the task of winning the support. She's walking the streets of Roseau. She's entering the business places, entering the homes that she's so familiar with in looking for the support of the Roseau constituents. And we encourage you to provide that support. Dominicans, the United Workers Party Team Dominica offers to the people of this great country the 10 pillars to shared prosperity. This is a plan that is targeted to deliver strong economic growth, provide thousands of new jobs, rescue our young people, and allow for prosperity for all by ensuring that everyone can earn good wages and salaries. To show our commitment to the young people of this country, in the next few weeks, we will be unveiling a youth symposium where the United Workers Party will offer support to the young people of this country who want to start their businesses and who want to begin to earn an income in this country. My fellow Dominicans, we shall tackle the high cost of living by radically changing and simplifying our tax system. We will remove the $10,000 environmental tax on the backs of the Dominican people. We will raise the minimum wage to at least $12 an hour, pursue debt relief to reduce our rising debt burden, ensure that our local truckers, our skilled persons, our unskilled tradesmen have first bite at any project here in Dominica. And above all, we will provide opportunities to our young people to put them to work and keep them here in Dominica to help us in the vision of developing this country. To the hundreds of national employment NEP workers across Dominica, we thank you for your efforts and for your work in keeping our country clean, in taking care of our elderly citizens, and otherwise contributing to nation building. Contrary to what you have heard, the United Workers Party wishes to assure you that we will not take away your livelihoods from you, but instead, we will transform the NEP program into one that provides skills for you, one that provides better wages and improved opportunities to build a comfortable life for you and for your family. My fellow Dominicans, at the heart of the 10 pillars to shared prosperity is a radical improvement in agriculture, development of a sustainable water industry, reigniting the manufacturing sector, developing our cultural and Kalinago peoples, ensuring that our natural energy resources are used and used efficiently so that Domlek stays up 24/7. And of course, accountable government, a government that you will be proud of and one that will adopt a zero corruption policy from day one. My fellow Dominicans, we will put an end to a government for the few and privileged, to a government for all Dominicans, where once again we can rise from the depths of poverty and despair to a proud nation that takes care of its people.
Our plan is a big and bold one that will forever transform this country, and that is why we gather here at this time, this morning, so that we can look on with great pride and gratitude to our three candidates who will help us on that journey. But we have more to come, much more to come, because in the weeks and days ahead, we will be unveiling additional powerful candidates with the same mix of youth, experience, and competence. A team that will no doubt capture the imagination and admiration of the Dominican public. This is a team that will show through its action that it truly cares about the people of Dominica. This is a team, I can assure you, my fellow Dominicans, that is prepared to go to work from day one. A team that will dismantle the long lines at the Red Clinic and replace it with lines of persons eagerly making their way to work in the mornings at the factories and other places of employment that this dream team will put together. In closing, I call upon you, my fellow Dominicans, to not be distracted by a failed government that has quite clearly lost its way and plunged our country into despair, but instead, embrace the vision for a better Dominica, one that puts money into the pockets of our Dominican people through their own hard work and sacrifice. Together, let us build. Together, let us restore. And together, let us restore our great country. And let me just say finally to all of Dominica, go out there, get confirmed, get registered, and get ready for a start of a new day in Dominica.

0: Thank you very much, Dr. Fonken. We know that he can do it. We know that we will do it. And with the help of the Almighty, we shall do it. Yes. Ladies and gentlemen, we pass that baton to you now to take up that challenge. Go get registered. Go get confirmed. Get the young people to go registered. There is hope. We have the human resource talent, if we use it well. We have the natural resources, which we have to use well. And there will be efficiency and no corruption, as you heard. So we are ready, ladies and gentlemen. I know the media is well satisfied. I don't expect them to have any questions. But we will show that we appreciate them enough to allow them a few questions. So the floor is open now for any questions from the media.
1: Let me just ask, again, congratulations to you guys. Let me ask a question. Want me to go first? I don't know, I'm senior. It's my senior. Juliet, I saw you around and you look very confident. I'm going to ask you the question. How confident you are about the rules of Central C? Not that you've done in what around.
2: If you better not get me next. Sorry.
3: It's even surprising. It's easy. I'm fitting right in, doing what I have to do.
1: Your vision for the city.
3: Oh, my vision for the city. Well, you know, when I let go one thing, you know, I can't say too much. But I'll tell you for now that I am listening. I am putting all the people's vision together, and we're going to come up with something that's doable, actionable, and that will respond to the needs of the citizens. Both those that live in Roseau and those that come in every day to work, it will definitely be the people's vision.
1: What is the biggest disappointment?
3: I can't say too much more than that.
1: What is the disappointment thus far in the representation that we're now getting in Roseau?
3: My biggest disappointment thus far? No, nothing. Huh? Nothing. I have no disappointments.
1: With the people, the representation? With the current representation?
3: Oh, but I spoke about it in my speech. I just think more could be done. They've had a lot of time to do basic things like the road reinstatement project. I mean, come on, that's there since the late 90s. I worked on this thing in the 90s. There's no reason why it cannot be up and running. When I worked with Mr. Timothy in 2009-2010 as urban renewal consultant, we had proposals to start the road reinstatement project, and it just never got off. Priority was given to something else, like the State House. We did quite a bit together, but the main thing that we wanted to do, it wasn't prioritized.
4: My question is for the United Workers Party stayed away from the last general elections because basically they did not contest under the only suit speak. It appears that a by-election, if called now, based on the Constitution of Dominica, it may well be contested under the same list, the old list. Any ideas why you think that you have changed your mind in terms of contesting the polls, this by-election, on the old list?
5: Let's be clear about this. Let's be clear about change of minds about the fact that we have a horrible system, electoral system here in Dominica. We have not changed our minds about the need for it to change and for clean voters list to be given to the people of Dominica. But we have to weigh this against the immediacy of now. In other words, we are going into a possible by-election where we want to send a very strong message, not only to the Labour Party government, but to the people of Dominica, that the United Workers Party is taking a seat back in Roseau And this is the start of taking back the entire country.
1: A follow-up question to what Chris asked, because you also mentioned that the possibility of a by-election. You are aware also that there's the possibility of a general election. If that comes, obviously it's going to come within the 90-day span. Will you or will your party take part in that general election, which, if called within the 90-day span, is going to be under the old list?
5: Yes, well, we have already said, we've said that repeatedly, that we will take part in the next election, whatever it is. So whether it's in 3 months or 12, 14, 14 months, we will participate in the next election. That is why we are building a competent team to do just that. A team that will catch, as I said, the imagination of the Dominican public. Because they will see a team of persons that are committed to Dominica, a team of persons who will be accountable to them, and a team of persons that are working together in unity. So I think it's a great time for Dominica. And whilst the whole electoral process has been a hurdle, we believe that it is time for this country to pivot. It is time to get us out from under the crosses of this neighborhood. And hence the reason why we absolutely have to participate in the next election. And not only participate, by the way, win the next election.
6: Yeah, Dr. Fountain, in light of the olive branch we've heard about over the last 2 weeks, could we possibly see the likes of Lennox, Linton, Edison, James, and others in the by-election campaign?
5: Absolutely, Matt. I keep saying Matt. Why do you say Matt? Curtis, the fact of the matter is the olive branch, so extended, has been accepted by the members of the party, and we are now working together in unison to remove this Labour Party government.
6: Yeah, but you've not answered my question. My question is there a possibility that in light of this olive branch, we may see Edison, James, Lennox, Linton, and others?
5: Well, part of this working together is just that. Yeah, absolutely. It goes without saying that part of the working together.
6: You.
5: Yes.
6: Yeah. You've declared three possible candidates. Three candidates. What about you? Where you as the leader, you've not said anything yet.
5: Oh, yes, I'll be the representative for the Grand Four, River Sirik Manjan constituency. Yes.
6: So it's now official?
5: Absolutely.
6: You're also looking at, according to you, forming the next government. In terms of the seats you're looking at, because obviously you need 11 seats to form a government. You need 11 seats to form a government. Can you give us an idea of the seats that you are hoping to win to form that government?
5: Thank you for that question.
6: Yeah, we can for you.
5: Thank you for that question. But we want it all. We want it all. We want all. Thank you. And we are going after it all. And we will have it all.
6: Dr. Fountain, if the UWP were to win the next general elections...
5: Did you say if?
6: Yes, if.
5: Okay.
6: How will a government of the UWP approach the citizenship by investment program? You've spoken a lot about the CBI program. It's out there all around the world. We would like to find out, we, on behalf of Mark and Kalai and my friend, the reporters, every other reporter, we would like to find out how you would approach the CBI program.
5: Curtis, the CBI program, from all intents and purposes, is coming to an end. It is clear that this program is not sustainable. And you will have noticed that in our 10 pillars to shared prosperity, we do not even have it in there, because we believe it is on its way out. It is true that it accounts for some 60% of government revenues, but within our 10-pillar plan is a plan to pivot away from that heavy dependence on the CBI and instead rely on our agriculture, on our water, on our manufacturing, on our artificial intelligence, on our young people doing the work in that space. So it is clear to me that we'll have a pivot away from the CBI program. What we will do is that we will do it responsibly. We will phase it out gradually, because the CBI has caused us a lot of pain and suffering. And not because it was not a good program when it was first developed and it worked under our own government, but it is clear that this particular government has focused in the wrong areas. Dominica is now considered to be a threat, a security threat to the United States. Our citizens are now being denied access to the United States. This month and last month was graduation month in the United States. And hundreds of young people graduating could not have the pleasure of their families being there with them. People are getting sick here in Dominica, and the option of going to the United States is no more. Persons who dreamed of going to SME or convent or Isaiah, wherever it is, and getting to the college and moving on to study in the United States, they cannot do that this year because of the wrongheadedness of Roosevelt's Skerrit and this government. And so the pain and suffering has been inflicted upon the people of Dominica because of the CBI. And if you add on top of that, the fact that we're only seeing a fraction of this working for the people of Dominica, it is time to begin to pivot away from this. But it will be responsible, it will be gradual, but it will eventually happen. And let Dominicans move, build themselves up by their own bootstraps, by which I mean let them go to the factories to work, let them go to the fields to work, let them do what they have to do to build this country with their own hands, and not going into this area of security and really messing up the whole world, the system. Because that's what we've done. We are now a pariah state to the rest of this world. And this is horrible, and the Dominican public, I should add, really must punish this government for bringing them into that condition. We will continue to work, and while the government pulls this up, we will continue to work with the U.S. government. I've traveled twice so far this year to the United States of America, where we've been able to meet with high-ranking officials of the U.S. State Department. We've met with officials here in Barbados, in the U.S. Embassy, with a clear message to them that the United Workers Party government will be responsible where the CBI is concerned, and really seeking ways in which we can remove that pressure under which the Dominican citizenry is now exposed. And we are hopeful that this will happen in time and that we'll get this relief. But I see it coming under the United Workers Party government. All the more reason, by the way, why the vote of the Dominican public is going to be critical in the next election.
7: Dr. Thompson, you can close. I'm asking a question. I still have questions from Mr. Delvin and everybody. But anyway, Mr. I know we're running out of time because of. But Mr. Thompson, Dr. Thompson Fontaine, we have seen, and of course, the candidate for the Roseau North constituency has indicated goodwill enough that that we have seen a lot of videos going out there that the Labour Party, no secret, is spreading some joy, if you understand what I mean in quotations there. How are you going to counter, because election these days has become very transactional. So you need my vote, I give you something. How are you guys going to counter that?
5: Matt, you know, these videos bring no joy to me. No joy to see our people being reduced to standing in line to receive handouts. That is not how you build a country. That is not how you build pride and confidence in the people. And so we will work to dismantle that. As I said when I spoke earlier, we will work to dismantle this red clinic so that the people of Dominica will not expect handouts from us, but they will expect jobs, that they can go to work and then lift themselves up. That is what we offer to the Dominican public. You know, it is unfortunate that we are where we are before politics. I don't believe that's a good way to go. That you know, what we are offering is so much more than a $500 or a television that could be offered now. You get a television, and then for the next 5 years, you can look at it because your light is always gone. It makes no sense. But if you have a job, a responsible government that is creating opportunities for the people consistently, they can buy the television sets, they can have hundreds of dollars to save in the banking system, they can travel, and they can build better lives. And that is what we're about. You know, ladies and gentlemen, the choice has never been clearer with respect to a government that we have and a government that we have been waiting. The government that we have been waiting is going to transform this country in a way that we can all be proud. When Dominicans see those videos that you speak about, they hang their head in shame, because it's shameful. That is not what I want to show to the rest of the world. I don't want the rest of the world to think of our country as a mendicant society. I want them to think of Dominica as a place where people work, a place where people get up in the morning and go to work because they want to send their children to school. Not to go to a government to send their children to school, but to go to work by the dint of their effort, by the work of their hands. And by the way, that's in the Bible. Huh? The Bible says, by the sweat of thy brow, thou shalt eat bread. And I believe in that as a very fundamental cornerstone for us in this United Workers Party, Team Dominica, that we provide opportunities for our people, move them away from this mendicancy, and they will have enough for not only for themselves, but to build their families and to build this country.
6: Dr. Fontaine, finally, I'm told that your party is struggling for new candidates in you're just gonna answer whether it's true or not. That your party is struggling for new candidates in the Kalinago territory, Colihoe, Trafalgar, St. Joseph, by the way, and Salisbury, and one or two other areas. You probably want to react to that, to what I've been told.
5: Well, Curtis, I hate to disappoint you, but your information is completely false. I just stood there and told you and told all of Dominica that in the next couple of weeks, we'll continue to unroll our candidates. People are putting up their hands in constituency after constituency. Persons who you never imagined wanting to get involved in politics. You saw a result of this, surely. Never thought she would be up. She says she's not a politician, but she put up her hand in New Rosa Central. We had candidates in Marigot. We had candidates in New Rosa North. Candidates all across putting up their hands. And that is a very positive sign for us. It shows that people are supporting us. And I can tell you, you are going to get some serious candidates in the next few weeks. You're going to see, and you're going to say, wow. I can guarantee that. So we are not struggling for candidates, contrary to what you've heard. We have people who are literally, you know, fighting, I would put the words, to get to be the candidate in all of these constituencies. And we're very happy for that. It shows that it shows the signs of a very healthy party. The party that is such, and that's by the way, one of the ways you can test the health of a party and whether or not it is poised to win the next election, by the number of persons who are putting their hands up to serve with that party. And there were no shortages.
8: You spoke about winning the next general election. Have you done any polls thus far? Also, do you intend to work with other political parties as it relates to the next general election, or even the by-election, the possible by-election, do you intend to work with any other political party?
5: We are intending, and we have started to work with the opposition forces. We believe that there should be a united opposition tackling this government. Bear in mind, this government has the strength, if you like, of incumbency. They've been there for 25 years. They know how to buy out elections. So we have to ensure that we have the support and the working together of all in opposition. And that is what we are going to offer. We definitely believe that we will be successful in that. Because at the end of the day, Curtis, the writing is on the wall for this government. The writing is on the wall that this labor of despair, this labor of unemployment, failed government is on its way out. The Dominican public are fed up. And you will see in the coming days and weeks as well, the number of persons who once supported the Labour Party come in and showing publicly their support for the United Workers Party. That's also the fact. So we stand at a great point.
6: Yeah, but you answered my first question really, Paul.
5: We continue to do that.
6: Have you done one yet? And if do you intend to do one?
5: As a responsible political party, polling is a natural part of the process. We will continue to do that.
6: But have you done one? But have you done one? No. The question is, it's a natural, but we're asking the question. That the party don't want. You did one when you did it.
5: So, Kalai, why do you think I'm...
9: When was it done? That's what we're asking. When was that poll done?
5: Okay, but I will ask Kalai. Kalai, why do you think I'm so confident?
6: You're asking the press a question and you are yet to answer the question from the press.
5: I'm asking
6: the question.
5: Answer. Why do you think I'm so confident about winning?
6: But he's not answering my question.
5: Don't you think?
10: I don't know the answer.
5: Don't you think?
10: He's answered it, but you want the answer. You want
6: the answer. Yes,
5: what
6: he said.
5: Alright, yes, what I said to Kalai. What I said, Kalai, is why do you think I'm so confident? It's because we are seeing the signs everywhere, what the polls are telling us, what the people are telling us.
6: The election before that, there was a poll. Yes, and there was a lot of talk, even of cleaning the office of the Prime Minister. What would be done? Who would go and clean it? And then the result was just, whoops.
11: So look the results of our poll.
5: And this so Kalai, yes. But wait and see. Wait and see.
0: Right, thank you very much, Dr. Fountain. 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But you guys are not in tune with the economy like the government is, right? 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
1: Good afternoon. This is the midday news for today, Thursday, June 18, 2026. I'm Krishina Joseph. In the headlines, UWP leader Dr. Thompson Fontaine expressed deep appreciation for Roseau North candidate Danny Lugay. In other news, Guyana's Auditor General's report of 2024 revealed significant financial management issues within government ministries and regional councils, uncovering over $1.011 billion in overpayments. And G7 leaders have adopted a statement committing to increasing deliveries of weapons to embattled Ukraine. The news is brought to you with the very kind compliments of Quartz Dominica Limited. Details coming right up.
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2: It's game on. And you may not be able to predict the scoreline or who will win each game. And you sure can't predict who will be the champion. But what is predictable is that Quartz has what you need to watch the games the way you want to every time. It's game on. Quartz, bringing value home.
1: First up this afternoon, leader of the United Workers' Party, UWP, Dr. Thompson Fontaine, has expressed deep appreciation for former UWP Roseau North Parliamentary Representative Danny Lugay, commending what he described as Lugay's long-standing dedication and sacrifices to Dominica and its people. Danny Lugay has now been endorsed by the UWP National Executive Committee as a nominee for the upcoming by-election in Roseau North.
3: Honorable Lugay won the 2014 election in the Roseau North constituency. He won the 2019 election as well. And under a considerable sacrifice for the good of the party and for the good of political reform, he decided not to contest the 2022 elections. It was a collective decision of the party that he supported. At great personal loss to himself, obviously, and great personal sacrifice to himself. So I want to thank Danny Lugay for the sacrifice that he made, because it was a sacrifice about electoral reform. It was a sacrifice about getting a voters list that the people of Dominica can be happy about, and removing all of the shenanigans and all of the problems that we've seen in elections. So I really want to thank him for his service. That this is a man that has shown his ability to stand up for the people of this country. And obviously, as we go into by-election, we don't know when the by-election is going to be. We don't even know if there's going to be a by-election. There is a possibility that the Prime Minister could call a general election as well. So that is part of what, as a party, together, we'll take decisions on which candidates are going up in which constituencies. And once that is finalized, then we'll inform the Dominican public.
1: Dr. Fontaine further explained that the party is now focused on strengthening its strategy and preparing for the way forward.
3: I mean, anybody thinking about it would think that Danny would automatically be one of the first persons to be considered, given the fact that he said, and I laid out for you, his winning legacy in that constituency. So, and I think it is fair to say, if there was not a boycott of the last election, he would have won even more handsomely in that constituency. So obviously, he must be in the runnings for that. But like I said, it's something that we as a party, as we strategize, as we look forward, we will make a final decision on this, and then we'll be able to announce officially when the elections are announced. It depends. Of course, in terms of how soon that comes up, we are being informed it may be as soon as this week that the announcement is made. Our part now is just to prepare ourselves, and that is something that we have been doing as a matter of priority. For the past several weeks, we have been engaged in selecting candidates for the various constituencies. And I just want to put the Dominican public on notice that we have a formidable team of candidates that will be able to offer to the Dominican public, a formidable team of candidates, a team that shows a lot of great balance in terms of gender balance, youth involvement, experience as well, and just a really, you know, we will see at the end of the day, we will find that the United Workers Party will be able to present to the Dominican public arguably the best team ever assembled.
1: Leader of the United Workers Party, Dr. Thompson Fontaine. The UWP held a press conference this morning. Q95 News will bring you details in another newscast. Meanwhile, the Dominican Labour Party DLP has claimed that its Rosu North by-election candidate, Ashmi McDougall, had also been approached by the UWP to contest the seat on its behalf before she ultimately chose to represent the governing party. In a statement, the DLP said both major political parties had identified McDougall as the person best suited to lead Rosu North into the future. According to the party, the UWP leadership had met with McDougall and presented her with a proposal, expressing the view that she embodied the future of the opposition party and its leadership team. The DLP stated that after giving the matter careful consideration, McDougall declined the UWP's offer because she believed she could achieve more for the constituents of Rosu North as part of the Dominican Labour Party and a government administration capable of delivering tangible results. The party argued that the development raised questions about the UWP's continued support for its candidate, Danny Lugay, contending that the opposition itself had been seeking a new direction and a fresh leadership for the constituency after three election cycles. According to the DLP, Rosu North deserves renewed energy, innovative ideas and representation focused on building partnerships and achieving meaningful progress for residents. Matthew St. Rose of Newtown is Dominica's newest centenarian, having celebrated his milestone 100th birthday on Tuesday, June 16, 2026. Celebrations began with a church service at the St. Alphonsus Catholic Church, led by parish priest Father Elton Leta, followed by a ceremony at the St. Alphonsus Parish Hall. President of Dominica, Her Excellency Sylvani Burton, and Mr. Burton were in attendance. His daughter, Annette St. Rose, described her father as still active and independent at 100 years.
4: Reaching 100 years of age is an extraordinary achievement. It is a century filled with experiences, challenges, not only a birthday, but also a legacy of strength, perseverance, faith, and service. Born into a family of five children, my father is the only surviving child of his mother. He worked for many years as a port worker from an early age. He was also a fisherman, learned sewing from his father, who was a tailor. My father used his skills to sew, repair, and fix many things for family, friends, and members of the community. He's a loving grandfather.

0: into his garden, repairing household items and helping with household chores, even ironing my working clothes and my daughter's school uniform. His life is a shining example of dedication, kindness, and love.
1: Annette St. Rose, daughter of Dominica's newest centenarian, Matthew St. Rose. Josephine Dublin Prince of the Dominica Council on Aging called Mr. Matthew St. Rose's 100th birthday a remarkable milestone.
0: Reaching 100 years is an extraordinary blessing. It is a testament to the life that has witnessed generation of change, of wisdom, which he has contributed to not only his family, but community and country by extension. Mr. Centro's journey to this significant milestone reminds us of the value, the dignity, and resilience of our senior citizens. And he definitely is one of them.
1: Meanwhile, Minister of State in the Ministry of Health, Wellness and Social Services, Dr. Cassandra Williams, extended congratulations to Mr. St. Rose on his 100th birthday on behalf of the government of Dominica. She said 100 years is more than a measure of time.
2: It is a testament to resilience, faith, perseverance, and the countless experiences that shape a life well lived. Mrs. St. Rose has witnessed a century of change, growth, challenges, and triumphs. Through it all, he has remained a cherished member of his family, community, and nation. We celebrate not only his longevity, but also the legacy he leaves for future generations. His life stands as a reminder of the importance of hard work, commitment to family, service to community, and unwavering faith in God. Mr. Matthew St. Rose belongs to a generation that understood the value of hard work, the importance of family, and the dignity that comes from serving others. Through changing times and changing circumstances, he remained steadfast in his commitment to providing for those he loved. His life reminds us that greatness is often found not in grand gestures, but in the quiet, consistent acts of dedication that shape families and communities.
1: And that was Minister of State in the Ministry of Health, Wellness and Social Services, Dr. Cassandra Williams. General Manager of Dominica Electricity Services Limited, Domlec, Dwayne Sinak, has expressed a strong optimism regarding the island's transition towards renewable energy, anticipating that the full impact of geothermal energy will be felt later this year. This projected integration marks a pivotal milestone in the country's long-term strategy to diversify its energy matrix and reduce its heavy reliance on imported fossil fuels. The shift is expected to fundamentally transform the national grid, aligning Dominica with broader regional and global sustainability targets. According to Sinak, the official introduction of geothermal energy into the domestic power supply will directly result in significantly enhanced electricity reliability for the public. Furthermore, he explained that the operational efficiencies gained from this renewable source will drive down production expenses, ultimately translating into lower utility costs for consumers. This dual benefit of stabilizing the local power infrastructure while easing the financial burden on households and businesses is viewed as a major step forward for the island's economic resilience. And international women's cricket captain Ernisha Fontaine is set to make history as the first female cricketer from Dominica to participate in the prestigious Women's Caribbean Premier League. The accomplished athlete achieved this milestone after being officially drafted by Trinbago Knight Riders franchise for the tournament's upcoming season. This landmark selection marks a monumental step forward for women's cricket in Dominica, placing the island's talent on one of the region's largest professional sporting stages. The highly anticipated tournament is

0: Scheduled to get underway in Barbados this September, where Fontaine will showcase her skills alongside top regional and international talent. Fontaine brings a wealth of high-level experience to the Trinbago Knight Riders squad, having previously served as a wicketkeeper batter for the West Indies Under-19 team. Her transition into the senior professional league is widely celebrated as an inspiration for aspiring young female athletes across the Caribbean. And Sherifa Trockard, who represented Dominica at the 2026 Carifta Games earlier this year, has graduated as valedictorian from Irvington High School in the United States. She will also begin her studies at Norfolk State University, where she will pursue her degree in biology on a full-ride athletic scholarship. Trockard represented the island in this year's Carifta Games in Grenada in the under-20 400-meter and 800-meter events. The Dominica Athletic Association, in a Facebook post, congratulated Trockard on her achievements. Quote, "Your commitment to excellence in the classroom and on the track has been nothing short of inspiring. We extend our warmest congratulations and wish you all the very best as you begin this exciting new chapter. May you continue to soar higher, break new barriers, and make your family, your school, and Dominica proud. The future is bright, and this is only the beginning," end quote. In other news this afternoon, Guyana's Auditor General's report of 2024 revealed significant financial management issues within government ministries and regional councils, uncovering over $1.011 billion in overpayments. The report identified overpayments linked to 86 contracts of $92 million from 37 contracts in ministries and departments and $19 million across 49 contracts on the regional councils. A Partnership for National Unity, APNU's Member of Parliament, Dr. Terence Campbell, warned that these excessive payments suggest contractors may have been paid beyond the value of work completed. More in this Caribbean News World report.
1: The Auditor General said we cannot determine whether value received or all sums expended. This is another sign of weak financial controls, significant delays in clearing advances, and inability to verify whether public money achieved its intended purpose.
2: He described the situation as quote-unquote a bare-faced corruption and pointed out serious accountability failures, creating fertile ground for fraud or misuse.
1: Financial irregularities and waste lead to corruption. Corruption is among the most destructive failures of a government.
2: The report also noted weak financial controls, delayed clearing of advances, poor contract supervision, and possible procurement fraud and collusion. The AG's office pointed to missing supporting documents preventing auditors from verifying 120 vouchers worth $877 million, including nearly $700 million from the Ministry of Human Services and Social Security. Additional undocumented expenditures were reported in Region 3, totaled at $127.8 million, and in Region 10, $56.3 million. According to Dr. Campbell, the Auditor General's report serves as a critical wake-up call, but the urgent need for stronger financial governance. He contended that without decisive action to tighten controls and ensure transparency, the risk of corruption and financial mismanagement will continue to undermine public resources and effective government service delivery.
0: And on the international scene, G7 leaders have adopted a statement committing to increasing deliveries of weapons to embattled Ukraine as they met in the French town of Evian. The weapons discussed included air defense systems and long-range missiles, capabilities to enable Ukraine to continue its counter-attack operations deep inside Russian territory. More in this Euronews report.
3: The leaders also agreed that it's, quote, the right moment to tighten the screws on Russia's energy sector, which serves as the Kremlin's financial arm to fund its invasion. The statement praises Kyiv for the new momentum it has built on the battlefield and has expressed unwavering support for Ukraine in its fight to defend its freedom and sovereignty. Ukraine's President Volodymyr Zelensky was among the dignitaries not part of the G7 to attend the meeting where he held talks with France's Emmanuel Macron, Germany's Friedrich Merz, and the UK's Keir Starmer on the sidelines. Zelensky expressed his gratitude for the continued support for his country and stressed the need for further sanctions on Russia, especially its energy sector. U.S. President Donald Trump also said Washington would soon be in a position to reimpose sanctions on the Kremlin's energy which it had relaxed due to the U.S.-Israeli war on Iran, which shuttered the Strait of Hormuz and crippled global energy supplies.
0: And that's the midday news. Here's a recap of the headlines. UWP leader Dr. Thompson Fontaine expressed deep appreciation for Rosa North candidate Danny Luge. In other news, Guyana's Auditor General's report of 2024 revealed significant financial management issues within government ministries and regional councils, uncovering over $1.011 billion in overpayments. And G7 leaders have adopted a statement committing to increasing deliveries of weapons to embattled Ukraine. The news was brought to you with the very kind compliments of Quartz Dominica Limited. I have been your presenter, Kashina Joseph. Please stay tuned for your midday notices.
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5: It's game on, and you may not be able to predict the scoreline or who will win each game. 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It's game on. 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

0: Welcome to the midday notices for today, Thursday, June 18, 2026. We begin with one death announcement. We announce the death of Henrietta Barron, better known as Sharon, aged 63, of Portersville. She left to mourn significant other Jeffers Green, mother Lucina Lawrence Alexander, brothers John Barron, Kim Emmanuel in the U.S., and Valentino Charles in St. Martin. Sisters Lilia Barron Gordon, Maria Farmer in the U.S., and Paula Pinard. Nephews Charlie, Everett, Frankie, Gibson, Jinnick, John, Jordan, Kimani, Kim Jr., Makio, Mitch, Nico, Ray, and Zidane. Nieces Alexandra, Camilla, Charlisa, Joanna, Lucina, Nandi, Niamala, and Shanna. The body of the late Henrietta Barron, better known as Sharon, can be viewed from 1:30 p.m. on Tuesday, June 23, 2026, at the St. Alphonsus Catholic Church in Portersville. Funeral Mass begins at 2 p.m., followed by interment at the Roseau Catholic Cemetery.
1: Not be afraid of what the future brings. This is only the start of the trans revolution.
0: Domlec advises its pay-as-you-go customers that work will be undertaken to prepare the upgraded juice platform for going live. During the period Tuesday 23 and Wednesday 24, customers and vendors will not be able to access the juice portal for topping up and will also not receive message alerts while the system is being activated. Customers are therefore encouraged to top up their accounts by Monday, June 22, and ensure there is sufficient credit to last through Wednesday, June 24, 2026. 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Domlec informs its customers at Loda and Grand Four that their electricity supply will be interrupted tomorrow, Friday, June 19, 2026, between the hours of 9 a.m. and 12 noon. This interruption is necessary to allow Domlec to undertake a maintenance on the transmission system at Grand Four. Additional information is available on their website at www.domlec.dm under Scheduled Outages. 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
2: Hello, and welcome to Yui and You, a program of the UWI Global Campus in Dominica. I'm your host, Dr. Kimon Joseph, and joining me today is Ms. Beryl Newton, who is a corporal of police in the Dominica Police Force. She will be talking to us today about her UWI experience in both the degree program as well as the continuing and professional education courses. Good day, Beryl.
3: Good day, Dr. Joseph.
2: I hope you are doing very well.
3: I'm doing well, thank you.
2: All right. Now, Beryl, tell us a little bit about yourself.
3: Okay, well, as you introduced me, I am Beryl Newton, a corporal of police in the Commonwealth of Dominica Police Force for the past 27 years. Mm-hmm. I've spent my career serving communities, supporting people in difficult moments and helping to maintain order and safety.
2: Awesome. Now, you have completed your Bachelor's of Social Work with UWI. Why did you choose to do that specific program for your degree?
3: Yes, I chose social work because it connects directly to the kind of work that I do daily. In policing, we're constantly dealing with people, like families, victims, young people, vulnerable groups. Understanding human behavior, trauma, and community dynamics make a huge difference. So that degree, I believe, helped me in approaching situations with more empathy, more insight, and a stronger sense of how to support people while still maintaining a professional standard.
2: Mm-hmm. In addition to your bachelor's degree in social work, you have also engaged in lifelong learning by participating in our continuing and professional education program. Can you tell us which courses you have done so far and why?
3: Yes. Okay. I have done supervisory management. Mm-hmm. That's the beginner's program. Mm-hmm. And soon I'll be looking at doing the advanced. I think it starts in September.
2: It does.
3: I chose that program because it will help me to be a better supervisor, mm-hmm. a stronger person, and also stronger in making decisions, and to stay current in a constantly changing environment. You know, sometimes we think that we just have to keep focus on one lane, but no. Doing supervisory management has really opened my mind in a lot of things. How to deal with the persons working below me, and even how to work with my supervisors.
2: Right. Now, why do you think that UWI is a solid choice for both degree programs and continuing and professional education?
3: Okay, my experience at UWI has been really positive. The flexibility of the open campus allowed me to balance work, family, and study without feeling overwhelmed. I did not have to stop work, mm-hmm. or think of leaving my children going overseas to study. Mm-hmm. I stayed right at home with them. Even when they were doing CXC and common entrance, I was right there helping them. Mm-hmm. So that's a positive one. And the lecturers are very supportive. The coursework can be challenging, but in a good way. Mm-hmm. And another thing, the content is very relevant to our Caribbean context.
2: Mm-hmm. Excellent. We have been speaking with Ms. Beryl Newton, who is a corporal of police in the Commonwealth of Dominica Police Force, and she has been telling us about her UWI experience. If you have any questions at all about the University of the West Indies, or specifically about the Global Campus, feel free to contact us at 1-767-448-3182. Until next time on Yui and You, take care.
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0: The hurricane season is upon us. 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

Dominica. Good afternoon to you and welcome to the Talk on the Block. You know, if it's on the block, we'll talk about it.

0: But you know what we'll do? We'll take a break and we'll come right back.
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2: All right, Dominico, we have a stop right now. It's 1:10. And just guess whose voice you'll be hearing this afternoon. A voice you have not heard for a while, huh? But he's here in a different capacity. But I know you'd welcome that voice. He's representing the Bloombox brand this afternoon. Let me say good afternoon to Mr. Carlton Lando. Carlton, how you doing?
3: Matt, good morning. Good morning. It's good afternoon. Good afternoon to you and good afternoon to all your listeners at this time. It is really a pleasure to be back.
2: A pleasure.
3: Here with you. It's been just
2: some time.
3: But I am so happy to be back connecting with you. We're in a different heart, in a different capacity. We're talking Bloombox today. Let's bloom together. And what better time to bloom this summer? And we know that summer it's a bit hot. But at the same time, too, we are in the tropical weather, and so you can expect some rain at some times, like all now. So
2: some storm.
3: It's a bit, you can expect storm, you can accept, so you can also expect sun. So today we're talking Bloombox, and you may have heard about Bloombox in the past, or you may not have heard about Bloombox. And this afternoon, we are going to tell you everything that you ought to know about the brand and the business, Bloombox.
2: All right, so let's hit the ground rolling, Carlton. What do you need to tell us?
3: So when we talk about Bloombox, we are referring to Dominica's leading supplier of farm, garden, and agricultural products for all of the issues or problems that you need solution for. You can certainly rely on Bloombox. So Bloombox actually started operation here in Dominica in 2021. It's a family-owned business, specialized in agricultural products and tools and everything that you may need for gardening. As you know, Dominica is, I call it, the epitome of nature. If you're looking for...
2: They say the Garden of Eden.
3: Yeah, man. Fertile soil. If you're looking... I mean, just look at the amount of the species of mango that we have on island. And you wonder, in one island with so many different types of mangoes, and the very same thing is applicable to many of the various fruits that we have on island. And so that means that more and more we've been hearing the call to invest in agriculture, to go back to the land, to get into backyard gardening. And this is what Bloombox fosters, that practice and the attitude to really get back into agriculture. And so when we look at the variety of products that they carry, we recognize the whole aim is to promote sustainable and eco-friendly practices that supports long-term agricultural success and environmental care. And let me just stick a pin there when we talk about environmental care, because we know in order for us to have good food security, we want to make sure that the type of chemicals that we use on the farms are the ones that are not harmful to the land. And so hence the reason when we look at products that we select and put on the market, we make sure that these products are products that are environmentally

0: friendly, and at the same time can promote the type of harvest that we're looking for. So if you're looking for tools, you're looking for fertilizers, soils and potting mixes, seeds, irrigation equipment, pest control solutions, landscaping products, look no further. Look at and look for Bloombox, because we have two very good locations that are in the Roseau catchment area. We have our first location in Goodwill. If you drive up to Federation Drive, you will see the sign Bloombox. And so for those who do not really want to be in the hustle and bustle and have difficulty finding a parking spot, you really may want to go up to Goodwill for time efficiency. And it saves you time, it saves you that hassle of finding a parking space. And sometimes you would have purchased products and still need to find your vehicle close to a location for the items to be placed on your pickup or whatever vehicle that you have. So I like Federation Drive because it is hassle free. If you are in Roseau and you must shop in Roseau, there is an outlet there for you as well. Mm-hmm. So Dominicans sometimes are not very keen on streets, but if you tell them exactly the proximity the business, mm-hmm. they know. So if you know which church, and I think everybody knows which church, IGA in Roseau, at the back of which church where they receive their products, you will find Bloombox right on the other side mm-hmm. of the road. So it's just close to Cable and Wireless.
1: Next to the wholesale of Whitchurch.
0: That's it. Next to the wholesale of Whitchurch, you'll find Bloombox.
1: And if you're receiving money from Western Union, it's right there.
0: Right there. So it's really, really easy to find. Very, very easy. Just around on Hanover Street, you can find Bloombox there. And again, all of the products that I have mentioned, they are available. One of the things too that I like about Bloombox mm-hmm. is that most times when you go to these types of agricultural centric stores, the smell of all the chemicals sometimes can get to you. But with them, they have extractors, and so you have less of the mm-hmm. the smells of these chemicals having to inhale. And it's fully air conditioned, so you really can shop in comfort. The staff, I find they're very knowledgeable.
1: Very warm.
0: Very warm, very knowledgeable. They can really give you objective information relating to the products, their benefits, their features. And I always say what makes a great salesman is understanding features and how equates.
1: And you can tell they're very well trained. I was there yesterday passing a message. If I get back to my office, you know, the person reached back to me. So
0: right.
1: Good communication there.
0: That is important. And I mean, that is what we focus on, not just the customer service, but the customer care. And you can guarantee you that when you do shop mm-hmm. with us at Bloombox, you will get that care that you're looking for. And so those products, they are available. You're looking for a rake, you're looking for an irrigation pail, you're looking for a shovel, a pickaxe, you're looking for any of those things, cutlass, different types of cutlasses, they are available at Bloombox at both locations and again, fertilizers. You can find animal feed as well. You can get seeds, irrigation equipments, pest control solutions. Like recently, I was looking for something to control centipedes in the yard. Although ecologists would say that if your yard has centipedes, it means that you have very fertile soil.
1: Okay.
0: Right? But we know that I'm not a lover of centipedes at all. I'm terrified by them. So I was looking for a chemical that can be used to help minimize and control mm-hmm. The animal, the centipedes. And here it is. I went to Bloombox, Federation Drive. One of the men came up to me and introduced me a product, a powder, and told me about the benefits of it. Tell me how it's going to work, what's going to happen, and everything. And voila, I have seen, I've really seen a reduction in how frequently I would have seen sensitivity.
1: So there's knowledge of the product.
0: So there is knowledge. And that is what information actually gives people the confidence in your services. And you can rest assured that when you shop at Bloombox, you will get the credible information, scientific information, that will help you to make a wiser and a bit more prudent decision as you look for the right products that is going to help to sustain your planning and your planting, because you want to plan properly, but you want to make sure that those plans they bring good results, and we help you with such. We'll take a break and then we'll be right back with you.
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1: Let's go back to you, Mr. Lando.
0: Right, so we're back. And you might be wondering, what are the opening hours? I have mentioned the two locations, one in Federation Drive and one on Hanover Street, that is right at the back of Whitchurch IGA. Our working hours are 8 a.m. to 6 p.m. Mondays to Fridays. And on Saturdays, we're also open. And both locations are from 8 a.m. to 3 p.m. So those are the times that we operate, and you can access the stores at these times. Again, 8 a.m. to 6 p.m. Monday to Friday, and on Saturdays, 8 a.m. to 3 p.m. on a Saturday. We do have some amazing promotions that are coming up. We are the agents for Caribbean Grains Animal Feed. As you know, animal husbandry is one of the subsection of agriculture, and many people are getting into that area of agriculture, whether it's with chicken, sheep, goat, horses, cows. Many people are now investing into those types of meat, even pigs. And so, just to let you know that the Caribbean Grains Animal Feeds, they are and will be available from next week on the market. And one of the things that sometimes people have said, well, oh, some of these foods are not so organic as they used to. Mm-hmm. But what they have done is to make these foods more nutritionally balanced. So the animal will get all of the food groups in the food. You will see a more consistent growth in terms of their organ health. That will be much better as well in terms of how healthy the animal will be. I mean, years ago, most of us would have fed our chicken with rice, which was just merely carbohydrates. Mm-hmm. What about the fiber? What about the protein? What about the other food groups that the animals require? And so when we talk about these foods, we're talking about wholesome nutrition that these animals are going to get from these foods. And so they will be available. We will have a promotion coming up very soon on the Caribbean Grains Animal Feed. So sometime next week, I will let you know when the promotion will begin. But if you buy free of any Caribbean Grains Animal Feed, you will get one bag for free. And if you buy five bags, you will get another bag for free. But that will be the master mix animal feed. So we have two different brands there. So we have the Animal Grains, the Caribbean Grains Animal Feed. That's a brand. The promotion will be you buy three bags and you'll get one bag for free whilst promotion lasts. And then for the Master Mix Animal Feed, if you buy five bags, you will get one bag free. And These are the two brands of animal feeds that we are carrying. Again, as I said, these animal feeds, they will be available from next week. We want you to take note. The promotion will be actively there, and so we want you to take advantage of it. So all of the livestock farmers that are on island, we want you to note that Bloombox will be having the Caribbean Grains Animal Feed and the Master Mix Animal Feed. These two key brands, they are very, very nutritionally laden for all of your animals' nutritional and vital health needs. That's what you need. The days of giving, you know, the zebra to the chicken or the rice, or, you know, those are still good. You can still use them, but you really want to complement it with a bit more wholesome nutritional foods that are scientifically proven to help with the development and growth of the animals. Also, too, next week we'll be receiving some livestock bedding products. We'll have livestock animal pendock to control livestock pests. We'll have oyster shell supplements for poultry. We'll have eggshell cleaners and cleaning wipes. All of those will be a wide variety of vitamins and nutrients for your poultry, pigs, and goats. Those are products that will be receiving very, very soon. From next week, these products will be in stock. Just remember as well, as I said, that Bloombox, we are in the whole business of promoting sustainable and eco-friendly practices that will support long-term agricultural success and environmental care. We really, you know, believe in growing stronger communities through sustainable agriculture. And so that's what we do. We work very closely with the school agricultural projects. We've subsidized and sponsor many of the greenhouses among the secondary and primary schools. We may not have made a big boast out of it, but it's a way, again, of really fostering and promoting agriculture as one of the best way of life of our people. Once we have food security, we have life. And they tell you what you eat, if you grow foods from the earth, you will see that the need for medications will become less, and you will see a reduction in the chronic non-communicable diseases that are plaguing our population so much. And so, Bloombox, as we said, we are here. Our numbers are, if you want to find us, our Goodwill branch number is 235-3480. Our Rosa branch is 235-3483. And our email address is info@goBloombox.com. 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And as we say, we are Dominica's leading supplier of farm, garden, and agricultural solutions that you need and I need. A better, greener Dominica with the right food will minimize the excess of money that you spend, and at the same time, ensuring that you eat the right foods at the right time.
1: And stay healthy.
0: Thank you.
1: I'm sure we'll see you again sometime
0: definitely
1: soon.
0: Definitely. So let's bloom together with Bloombox.
1: Thank you. Take very much, everybody. Carlton. It was bye-bye. A pleasure. It
0: definitely, a pleasure. Matt.
1: Good to hear your voice. Thank you.
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3: All right, Dominica. Those of you celebrating birthdays today, happy birthday. I heard Mr. Deshaun Sinclair in St. Lucia is celebrating his birthday today. Happy birthday to you. From your mother, Teresa Charles, your granny, Justina Evans, and your papa, Jean, your brothers, Diamond, Dante, and your sister, Gabriella, wishing him a blessed day today. So happy birthday to you, Deshaun Sinclair. Now, Dominica, let me give you an update as it relates to Domlek. I know these days you don't like to hear that word, right? Oh, well, here's the latest update. Three outages, or the outage of Thursday, 18th June 2026. That came in about an hour ago. Domlek apologizes to customers whose power was not restored by 10 a.m. this morning. This delay is due to generation capacity constraints, which we expect to have resolved by 1 p.m. today, at which time your service will be restored, or will be restored to all affected. Domlek again apologizes to all affected and regrets any inconvenience caused. Thank you for your patience and understanding. Affected areas: Castle Bruce, Wesley Check Hall to Belfast, and Snug Corner to Bacatel.

0: All right, Dominique, at this time, I'm sure you must have followed the news conference of the United Workers Party this morning at 11 o'clock. A lot of kudos from the news conference as the party introduced three members of potential power-ups or nominated candidates. And this afternoon, before we go, we're going to present you the voices of these three candidates as introduced by the President, Mr. Sanford. Many commented it was some time that we saw all smiles on the faces of many supporters of the United Workers Party. So let's first present the Rosso nominee, Mrs. Schillenfeld. Fighting for the Rosso Central seat.
1: Together are on a shared vision and have the courage to act. They happen when people have the courage to vote for necessary change and leadership matters. It has taught me that progress begins when people believe that better is possible. I am standing here today because I refuse to lower my expectations for Rosso Central. I share the people's vision for a city that works, for a city that welcomes. So as we prepare for the upcoming elections, I encourage every eligible citizen to play their part. If you are not yet registered, get registered. If you are already registered, take the time to confirm that your name is on the new voters list. Stay engaged, stay informed, stay part of the conversation. And on election day, go out and vote. Because democracy works best when people take ownership of their future. The people of Rosso Central deserve better leadership. They deserve better representation and better outcomes. Together we can build a more vibrant and a more prosperous Rosso. So let us move Rosso Central forward with UWP. I have to say this one. Hashtag Julie for the city.
0: It's Julie for the city.
2: Julie for the city, ladies and gentlemen. And workers for Dominica. Real work has to start in this country. And we have closed ranks, ladies and gentlemen, in the United Workers Party. We have raised our shield and our swords are ready. We are ready for the battle. We are ready to save this country. At this point, I would like to welcome our newest candidate to the team, Mr. Delbert Paris.
3: Thank you, Mr. President, political leader, members of the head table, members of the press. Matt, it's good to see you. I heard you were looking for me. Workers, good morning.
4: Good morning.
3: It's good to be here. Let me say good morning to all those of you who are listening online, but particularly to the people of the Marigot constituency, the good people of Marigot and Concord. Good morning to you. I know that you are listening online. Ladies and gentlemen, over the past few days, reflecting on why we're here, reflecting on the process we've gone through. I found myself reflecting and remembering a young boy from a close-knit community, raised in a small church that taught him the values of hard work, honesty, integrity, and service to your fellow man. This is why standing here today, it is surreal, because I never thought that these values learned in a community a few miles away from here, the same values that I tried to instill and use and stand on, would be the same values and enduring principles and lessons that would land me here. Where the people of a formidable constituency would entrust me, would believe in me, the same community that challenged me and nurtured me and grew me up, would say, you are the one we think should carry our banner. For that unanimous decision, for that level of confidence, I want to tell the people of the Marigot constituency, the good people of Marigot and Concord, thank you. Thank you for raising me. Thank you for raising me, challenging me, scolding me when it was necessary, and then putting your trust in me. I don't take this honor lightly. It's a very serious one. And I want to commit to you that everything you have put in me, I will use it to do the best job that I can. In service to the constituency and in service to our country that we continue to help to build. The constituency of Marigot is a remarkable community. A remarkable community that throughout Dominica's history continues to demonstrate significant level of social and political maturity. It's never been one, check the history, it's never been a community that followed blindly or had any sort of blind allegiances. We listen, we question, we debate, and sometimes we argue, and then we decide together for the betterment of our community and country always. That, ladies and gentlemen, Marigot people, that is the Marigot spirit. A spirit to always make sure that the collective good is what surfaces. That everyone, every man, every woman, every child is looked after and taken care of, and the best interests of everyone involved is what we should be looking out for. Today, I have some big shoes to fill. There's some giants who come before me who have stood on podiums like this, who have been entrusted with this mandate to carry the banner of Marigot, and by extension, United Workers Party. I'd like to pay tribute to the Right Honorable Edison James. And Honorable Lennox Linton. Very, very big giant shoes to fill and to walk after. So I would hasten to say I do not seek to replace them. They have left an indelible mark, not just on the constituency, but on the country and the region, by the type of service and sacrifices that they have offered. What I seek to do, ladies and gentlemen, is to write our own story. Every generation is required to write your own story, to write your own paragraph, to add to the history and to make your mark. And I am humbled to accept this nomination and to do my part in writing this story on behalf of my generation. Today, that story will be written together with the United Workers Party. Yes. A party that is built and was built on principles of good governance, accountability, respect, transparency, prosperity for all. That is what our party, our political organization, was built on. And I'm proud to accept the nomination to serve as the Margaret, as the candidate for the Margaret constituency in the next general election, together with the United Workers Party. We have brought good governance to Dominica before. Money was meeting money before. And I pledge, ladies and gentlemen, to do everything in my power to make sure that we do it again. It's not easy. And we wouldn't be delusional to believe it's a walk in the park. But we were built for this. We have endured for times like this. And now is the time. We're here together, like the president said, we've closed ranks. And we're going to do this together with every ounce of sweat that we have. Ladies and gentlemen, I would love to stay here and talk, but I have a limited time. So before I get off the stage, before I get off the podium, we have some work to do. Not just in Margaret, but in Roseau North. And Roseau Central. And around Dominica. We have two great people sitting here with us. Well, plenty great people, but I just talking about these two for now. And we have work to do in these constituencies. So here's my call. Everyone of voting age, if you have not been confirmed yet, go and get confirmed. Our right to vote and to participate in the democracy that we have fought for and our ancestors have fought for, Carlisle, is not just about putting a mark on a paper. Right, Matt? It's about ensuring that we write our story. It's not leaving it up to politicians to make decisions for us. And the future of Dominica, henceforth, will no longer be written by politicians. It will be written by the good people of Dominica who have Dominica's future at heart. So no long story. Go and get confirmed. My young people, I know that you're disillusioned. I know. We're not going to be hypocrite about it. We understand. It's not looking good. But that is exactly why you should get registered to vote. That is exactly why you should let your voice be heard. Because it is your duty. Our ancestors fought to put us on this platform and we cannot take the right that we inherited for granted. Go and get registered to vote today. People of Margaret, Concord, you already know what we have to do. And we're well on our way. We had some things to sort out, we sort it out. And we're on our way. We are on our way because the future of Dominica, what Dominica will look like 20 years from now, depends on what we do now.
5: Yes.
3: Lottery have a slogan, you have to be in it to win it.
5: Yes.
3: But you have to vote to talk. Your voice is in your vote.
5: Yes.
3: That is where it is. Let's get ourselves, let's rally together, and let's make the change that we want to see. Finally, ladies and gentlemen, when history is called, and it is recalled. And they ask us, what did you do? We should be the ones to say that we stood for Dominica. We did the right thing by our future children and grandchildren. Not because we have something that we are passing down to them, but the future of Dominica is one we have borrowed from them. And we need to give them something that is worth being proud of. Thank you for the opportunity. Thank you, Marigold. I'll see you on the ground.
0: Thank you, Marigold. We'll see you on the ground. That was Mr. Delbert Paris. We'll present Mr. Daniel Lugi in a minute, but I think I missed out on some of the comments there from Ms. Chillingford in Roseau. Let's share that with you at this time before we get to Danny.
6: I stand here as someone who believes that our city, the heart of people's region central, deserves better leadership, better representation, and better outcomes. I was born and raised in Moto Central. My navel string is buried somewhere in MO4. And I grew up in MO3.
1: So you can tell where my mind is, right? All over that voters list. I have an affinity for Roseau Central and the urban environment. My first degree from McGill University is in urban systems, and I pursued graduate studies at York University to get a degree in human settlement planning. For many years, I served as chief planner. But I stand here not so much as a planner that understands the workings of a city. I stand before you as an ordinary citizen, asking a simple question, one that many of you have probably asked yourself over the years. After all these years under the Labour Party governance, if this is their best where Roseau is concerned, why are so many people struggling? Why are our young people unemployed and leaving? Why are businesses fighting to stay open? Why are families working harder and enjoying less? And if we have to talk about the physical conditions of our city, why are our streets and sidewalks still awaiting rehabilitation after nearly 3 decades? Why are we still plagued with traffic and parking challenges? Why do we continue to see more people living on our streets, struggling with mental illness without meaningful solutions? The list is long, but I will spare you because you are already familiar with the list. You face it every day. The truth is simple. Roseau Central has been neglected. Roseau Central has not been a priority. And the people of Roseau Central deserve better. We deserve better. The politics of the day has perhaps taught some of us to lower our expectations, to settle for less, to accept problems that have lingered for years as though nothing can be done without them. About them. Take the 10 vendors on the Bayfront. I spoke to almost every one of them. What was intended to be a temporary arrangement, at least I imagine so, has become a seemingly permanent one. Surely, after all this time, we can do better. I stand here to ask the people of Roseau Central to raise your expectations. Demand more. Expect more, because you deserve more. But I did not come here today simply to talk about problems. I came to talk about possibilities. I see our river as an asset that we have turned our back on. I see our cultural and architectural heritage in the city as an economic opportunity. I see our young people as skilled innovators and entrepreneurs. I see our businesses of all sizes as partners in development. I see a cleaner city. I see a safer city. I see a greener city. I see a healthier city, a more vibrant city, a city that works, a city where businesses can thrive, a city where families can prosper, a city that is livable, welcoming, and full of opportunity. That is the Roseau I see. And that is the Roseau I believe we can build together. At one of my first meetings with my Roseau Central crew, one of the members said, "We want Roseau to be a city that people want to visit." And that touched me. That comment was layered with disappointment, but it glimmered with hope. Thus far in my walk-arounds, the people's vision is unfolding. I am not offering politics as usual, because I'm not a politician. Politics is far too important to be left to the politicians. I am offering competence. I am offering accountability. I am offering practical action. I am offering leadership that listens and is focused on getting things done. We need to move Roseau Central forward. Life has taught me that better outcomes do not happen by chance. They happen when people come together around a shared vision and have the courage to act. They happen when people have the courage to vote for necessary change, and leadership matters. Yes. It has taught me that progress begins when people believe
5: that better is possible. I am standing here today because I refuse to lower my expectations for Roseau Central. I share the people's vision for a city that works, for a city that welcomes. So as we prepare for the upcoming elections, I encourage every eligible citizen to play their part. If you are not yet registered, get registered. If you're already registered, take the time to confirm that your name is on the new voters list. Stay engaged, stay informed, stay part of the conversation. And on election day, go out and vote. Because democracy works best when people take ownership of their future. The people of Roseau Central deserve better leadership. They deserve better representation and better outcomes. Together we can build a more vibrant and a more prosperous Roseau. So let us move Roseau Central forward with UWP. I have to say this one. Hashtag Julie for the City. Yeah, yeah, yeah.
0: Julie for the City again. Just thought I would, of course, play back some of the comments I missed earlier. Now listen to, of course, Mr. Sanford introducing our next speaker at this time.
7: Thank you very much, Mr. Paris. Welcome aboard. We're pushing forward. Roseau North, make your vote count. Ali register, Ali confirm. Ladies and gentlemen, we have lived the circumstance in the United Workers' Party for the last 25 years. We have suffered the victimization, we have suffered this discrimination, and Danny Lugi has been one of us that has faced it all. They even said to send him to jail. And what we said, what? More votes for Danny. Danny has survived the circumstance that sadly the opponent hasn't had. She has been sheltered. So the man for Roseau North, man enough for Roseau North, is Danny Lugi. Make him feel welcome.
8: Thank you, Mr. President, political leader, Dr. Fountain, and my colleagues who had me shivering. Yeah. It was very, very good, you know. And it's good to listen. We know about Delbert, but as the first time I'm here in Juliet, and I have no doubt you will win your seat. Yes. Very aggressive. And we need people like that to represent us. Aggression. Okay, when we're facing a mountain, we got to be aggressive. To everything, there is a season and a time for every purpose under heaven. A time to be born and a time to die. A time for war and a time for peace. Now is the time for healing. And so today we unite our collective will to the greater purpose, a joint commitment to national unity. When I speak with the people of Roseau North, all they want to see is Team Dominica working together. Yes, we have our differences. Yes, we have our disagreements at times. Yet, we pledge today to work towards the greater good of putting our people first. 27 years is a long time for this generation of youth to be in the valley of economic depression. 27 years have been a nightmare of economic woes for ordinary Dominicans. 27 years has been still stolen away from our youth. 27 years of economic decline for small and medium-sized businesses all over this land. Yet for a hand-picked few, 27 years of accumulated millions for the new class of CBI passport millionaires. Evidence of such state abuse seen in the long lines rushing into a Labour Party constituency office on Federation Drive, Goodwill, for the past few days. But your formidable team, Team Dominica, together with you, the people, will break that cycle of hand-to-mouth poverty. Team Dominica will restore hope for our youth to once again make a living in this our land. We will create new opportunities for young entrepreneurs in light manufacturing, in music and culture, in agriculture, in water industries, in indigenous industries, in tourism and fishing. Vendors will have a new home. Sports, music, arts and culture will take priority over rum and siwo. Indigenous doctors and healthcare providers will once again be respected and encouraged to make Dominica their permanent and preferred place of work. Dominica for Dominicans first, while others are welcome to share in our economic space. Team Dominica collectively pledged today to recommit to a people's first agenda, setting aside any obstacle to the goal of economic independence and shared prosperity for all. God bless our great party. God bless you, the people, and God bless the Commonwealth of Dominica.
7: Thank you very much, Mr. Lugay. Short to the point, sweet. We are going to put more money in people's pocket as a United Workers Party government. One team, one vision, shared prosperity for all Dominicans. Ladies and gentlemen, leading that charge is none other than Dr. Thompson Fountain. The doctor of economics. And let that sink in. Not only is he brilliant academically to achieve a PhD, but in economics. Carry his dashing in Grand Fond, carry his box of fig to go to school, had his hard time in Roseau, Goodwill, and the other places in town, but determined to make it. And he is back. Unpredictable to the Labour Party. They don't know what to expect. Yeah. But what we know for sure, he's qualified for the job. Yes. Because, ladies and gentlemen, it's no joke. These guys are busy managing their corruption, their own ways of keeping things covered while they play psychological games with the people. But we are suffering economically. And the man to bring the plan and get the economy working again so that we may have better lives in Dominica is Dr. Thompson Fountain. Make him feel welcome.
3: Good morning to everyone assembled here. It's good to see all of you. To the head table, Honorable Lugay, Honorable Paris, and our newcomer Juliet Schellingford, our fellow members of the National Executive Committee, fellow supporters, people of Dominica, a very good welcome to this historic press conference where we get to present to the people of Dominica part of a dedicated team of men and women who are prepared for the next chapter to be written in the history of our great country. You will find in Team Dominica a remarkable blend of youth, experience, and competence. But above all, you will find a group of persons who are committing themselves to lead the country out of a position of declining economic growth, poverty, and high levels of youth unemployment. So on this day, I call upon the people of Dominica everywhere to join us in our goal of making our country a better, stronger, and more prosperous place for all of us. As we face a potential by-election in the Roseau North constituency, I call upon the constituents to send a strong message to this government by rejecting the DLP candidate. Let us rally around our candidate, Danny Lugge, a man who has earned your trust through his steady representation on your behalf in Parliament for about 10 years. And here he is again, and as we saw this morning, ready for the fight and ready to do it all over again. Let us begin, Dominica, to rally in Rosenau to lay that foundation of bringing into office a group of dedicated men and women who are prepared to rise to the noble occasion of nation building. To the wonderful people of Maricot, I say thank you for giving us two potentially powerful candidates in Honorable Delbert Parris and Miss Annie Edwards, to whom I say thank you. We therefore welcome this morning Honorable Delbert Parris, who continues to show a commitment to a better Dominica through his representation in Parliament. And we have no doubt. That he will commit himself to giving great representation to the people of Maricot as well as to the people of Dominica. Honorable Parris, we are delighted to have you. We welcome you on board, and we thank you for committing to working together as part of Team Dominica. To the Roseau Central constituents, who have shown in the past a willingness to support the United Workers Party, I urge you to embrace a committed and exceptional professional in the person of Ms. Julia Shellington. I'm sure after hearing that this morning, everybody is shaking their head, nodding. That is it. And I know that already she has thrown herself into the task of winning the support. She's walking the streets of Roseau. She's entering the business places, entering the homes that she's so familiar with, in looking for the support of the Roseau constituents, and we encourage you to provide that support. Dominicans, the United Workers Party Team Dominica offers to the people of this great country the 10 pillars to shared prosperity. This is a plan that is targeted to deliver strong economic growth, provide thousands of new jobs, rescue our young people, and allow for prosperity for all by ensuring that everyone can earn good wages and salaries. To show our commitment to the young people of this country, in the next few weeks, we will be unveiling a youth symposium where the United Workers Party will offer support to the young people of this country who want to start the businesses and who wants to begin to earn an income in this country. My fellow Dominicans, we shall tackle the high cost of living by radically changing and simplifying our tax system. We will remove the $10,000 environmental tax on the backs of the Dominican people. We will raise the minimum wage to at least $12 an hour. Pursue debt relief to reduce our rising debt burden. Ensure that our local truckers, our skilled persons, our unskilled tradesmen have first bite at any project. And above all, we will provide opportunities to our young people to put them to work and keep them here in Dominica to help us in the vision of developing this country. To the hundreds of national employment NEP workers across Dominica, we thank you for your efforts and for your work in keeping our country clean, in taking care of our elderly citizens, and otherwise contributing to nation building. Contrary to what you have heard, the United Workers Party wishes to assure you that we will not take away your livelihoods from you, but instead, we will transform the NEP program into one that provides skills for you, one that provides better wages and improved opportunities
9: to build a comfortable life for you and for your family. My fellow Dominicans, at the heart of the 10 pillars to shared prosperity is a radical improvement in agriculture, development of a sustainable water industry, reigniting the manufacturing sector, developing our cultural and Kalinago peoples, ensuring that our natural energy resources

0: Legacy from day one. My fellow Dominicans, we will put an end to a government for the few and privileged, to a government for all Dominicans, where once again we can rise from the depths of poverty and despair to a proud nation that takes care of its people. Our plan is a big and bold one that will forever transform this country, and that is why we gather here at this time, this morning, so that we can look on with great pride and gratitude to our three candidates who will help us on that journey. But we have more to come, much more to come, because in the weeks and days ahead, we will be unveiling additional powerful candidates with the same mix of youth, experience, and competence. A team that will no doubt capture the imagination and admiration of the Dominican public. This is a team that will show through its action that it truly cares about the people of Dominica. This is a team, I can assure you, my fellow Dominicans, that is prepared to go to work from day one. A team that will dismantle the long lines at the Red Clinic and replace it with lines of persons eagerly making their way to work in the mornings at the factories and other places of employment that this dream team will put together. In closing, I call upon you, my fellow Dominicans, to not be distracted by a failed government that has quite clearly lost its way and plunged our country into despair, but instead, embrace the vision for a better Dominica, one that puts money into the pockets of our Dominican people through their own hard work and sacrifice. Together, let us build. Together, let us restore. And together, let us restore our great country. And let me just say finally to all of Dominica, go up there, get confirmed, get registered, and get ready for a start of a new day in Dominica.
1: Well, you just heard Mr. Thompson Fontaine, and before that you heard Danny Luguet, and before that Delbert Paris, and it's a Delbert Paris, and before that Mrs. Schillingford representing Roseau Central seat. Commence like a feel of fresh, a breath of fresh air in the air.

going to take your comments at this time. The UWP, your website is on the front. On the front door to do your organization. If the door is broken, what does it say about your readiness to lead? Pull your socks up, Dominica. We need excellence, no excuses. A breath of fresh air to Dominica. I cannot wait to see Dominicans under the leadership of Dr. Thompson Fontaine, Team Dominica.

0: I listened to the press conference this morning.
1: Uh-huh.
0: And I like the journalist momentum. They must keep it up. They mustn't try and grill Thompson Fountain, and when they are in front of security, giving them a comedy show. So they must stop the comedy show and ask him the questions, and when he cannot answer it, tell them, Mr. Prime Minister, I'll ask you a question. Please answer the question. Because I could hear Mr. Kalai begging for an answer. He didn't answer the question. He must do that to scare it as well. He mustn't pick and choose or cherry pick. Good afternoon, sir.
1: Good afternoon to you. 4493095, 4493096, 4493097614257. These are some, of course, the numbers you can call to get through. Again, we just make sure every line is working at this time. 4493095, 4493096, 4493097. I think you want to hear some of the questions based on the last caller's comments. Let's listen to some of the questions asked at the news conference.

0: Let's take a few calls. Are you there, caller? Yes?
1: Yeah, good afternoon, sir. How are you doing? Greetings.
0: Greetings to you, brother. How are you doing?
1: I give him thanks for everything.

0: Almighty, we shall do it. Yes. Ladies and gentlemen, we pass that baton to you now to take up that challenge. Go get registered. Go get confirmed. Get the young people to go register. There is hope. We have the human resource talent, if we use it well. We have the natural resources, which we have to use well. And there will be efficiency and no corruption, as you heard. So we are ready, ladies and gentlemen. I know the media is well satisfied. I don't expect them to have any questions. But we will show that we appreciate them enough to allow them a few questions. So the floor is open now for any questions from the media.
1: Let me just ask a question. Again, congratulations to you guys. Let me ask a question. Let me go first. I don't know, I'm senior. It's my senior. Juliet, I saw you around and you look very confident. I'm going to ask you the question. How confident you are about the roles you said you're seeing? Not that you're done in what you are.
2: If you better not get the feedback I'm getting on the it's even surprising. It's easy. I'm fitting right in, doing what I have to do.
1: Your vision for the city.
2: Oh, my vision for the city. Well, you know, when I let go one thing, you know, I can't say too much. But I'll tell you for now that I am listening. I am putting all the people's vision together, and we're going to come up with something that's doable, actionable, and that will respond to the needs of the citizens. Both those that live in Roseau and those that come in every day to work, it'll definitely be the people's vision.
1: What is your biggest disappointment?
2: I can't say too much more than that.
1: What is your disappointment thus far in representation?
2: No, nothing. Nothing. I have no disappointments.
1: With the people, the representation. With the current representation.
2: Oh, but I spoke about it in my speech. I just think more could be done. They've had a lot of time to do basic things like the road reinstatement project. I mean, come on, that's there since the late 90s. I worked on this thing in the 90s. There's no reason why it cannot be up and running. When I worked with Mr. Timothy in 2009-2010 as Urban Renewal Consultant, we had proposals to start the road reinstatement project, and it just never got off. Priority was given to something else, like the State House. We did quite a bit together, but the main thing that we wanted to do, it wasn't prioritized.
3: My question is for the Dr. Conte. The question is, the United Workers Party is still away from the last general elections because basically they do not contest on the only suit seat. It appears that a by-election, if called now, based on the Constitution of Dominica, it may well be contested under the same list, the old list. Any ideas why you think that you have changed your mind in terms of contesting the polls, this by-election, on the old list?
4: Now, let's be clear about this. Let's be clear about change of minds about the fact that we have a horrible system, electoral system here in Dominica. We have not changed our minds about the need for it to change and for clean voters' list to be given to the people of Dominica. But we have to weigh this against the immediacy of now. In other words, we are going into a possible by-election where we want to send a very strong message, not only to the Labour Party government, but to the people of Dominica, that the United Workers Party is taking a seat back in Roseau. Yes. And this is the start of taking back the entire country.
1: Follow up. mentioned that the possibility of a by-election. You are aware also that there's the possibility of a general election. If that comes, obviously it's going to come within the 90-day span. Will you or will your party take part in that general election, which, if called within the 90-day span, is going to be under the old list?
4: Yes, well, we have already said that repeatedly, that we will take part in the next election, whatever it is called. So whether it's in 3 months or 12, 13, 14 months, we will participate in the next election. That is why we are building a competent team to do just that. A team that will catch, as I said, the imagination of the Dominican public. Because they will see a team of persons that are committed to Dominica, a team of persons who will be accountable to them, and a team of persons that are working together in unity. So I think it's a great time for Dominica. And whilst the whole electoral process has been a hurdle, we believe that it is time for this country to pivot. It is time to get us out from under the crosses of this pivot. And hence the reason why we absolutely have to participate in the next election. And not only participate, by the way, win the next election.
5: Yeah, Dr. Fountain, in light of the olive branch we've heard about over the last 2 weeks, could we possibly see the likes of Lennox, Linton, Edison, James, and others in the by-election campaign?
4: Absolutely, Matt. I keep saying Matt. Why do you say Matt? Curtis, the fact of the matter is the olive branch, so extended, has been accepted by the members of the party, and we are now working together in unison to remove this Labour Party government.
5: Yeah, but you've not answered my question. My question is there a possibility that in light of this olive branch, we may see Edison, James, Lennox, Linton, and others?
4: Well, part of this working together is just that. Yeah, absolutely. It goes without saying that part of the working together.
5: You.
4: Yes.
5: Yeah. You've declared three possible candidates. Three candidates. What about you? Where you as the leader, you've not said anything yet.
4: Oh yes, I've been representing for the Grandfather River Sirik Manjan constituency. Yes.
5: So it's now official.
4: Absolutely.
5: You're also looking at, according to you, forming the next government. In terms of the seats you're looking at, because obviously you need 11 seats to form a government. You need 11 seats to form a government. Can you give us an idea of the seats that you are hoping to win to form that government?
4: Yeah, thank you for that question.
5: Yeah, we did for you.
4: Thank you for that question. But we want it all. We want it all. We want all. And we are going after it all. Yes. And we will have it all.
5: Dr. Fountain, if the UWP were to win the next general elections...
4: Did you say if?
5: Yes, if. Okay. How will a government of the UWP approach the citizenship by investment program? You've spoken a lot about the CBI program. It's out there all around the world. We would like to find out, we, on behalf of Martin Kalai and my friend reporters, every other reporter, we would like to find out how you would approach the CBI program.
4: Curtis, the CBI program, from all intents and purposes, is coming to an end. It is clear that this program is not sustainable. And you will have noticed that in our 10 pillars to shared prosperity, we do not even have it in there. Because we believe it is on its way out. It is true that it accounts for some 60% of government revenues, but within our 10-pillar plan is a plan to pivot away from that heavy dependence on the CDI and instead rely on our agriculture, on our water, on our manufacturing, on our artificial intelligence, on our young people doing the work in that space. So it is clear to me that we'll have a pivot away from the CDI program. What we will do is that we will do it responsibly. We will phase it out gradually. Because the CBI has caused us a lot of pain and suffering. And not because it was not a good program when it was first developed and it worked under our own government. But it is clear that this particular government has focused in the wrong areas. Dominica is now considered to be a threat, a security threat to the United States. Our citizens are now being denied access to the United States. This month and last month was graduation month in the United States. Yes. And hundreds of our young people graduating could not have the pleasure of their families being there with them. People are getting sick here in Dominica, and the option of going to the United States is no more. Persons who dreamed of going to SME or convent or Isaiah, wherever it is, and getting to the college and moving on to study in the United States, they cannot do that this year because of the wrong-headedness of Roosevelt Skerritt and this government. And so the pain and suffering has been inflicted upon the people of Dominica because of the CBI. And if you add on top of that, the fact that we're only seeing a fraction of this working for the people of Dominica, it is time to begin to pivot away from this. But it will be responsible, it will be gradual, but it will eventually happen. And let Dominicans move, build themselves up by their own bootstraps, by which I mean let them go to the factories to work, let them go to the fields to work, let them do what they have to do to build this country with their own hands and not going into this area of security and really messing up the whole world, the system. Because that's what we've done. We are now a pariah state to the rest of this world. And this is horrible, and the Dominican public, I should add, really must punish this government for bringing them into that condition. We will continue to work, and while the government pulls this up, we will continue to work with the U.S. government. I have traveled twice so far this year to the United States of America, where we've been able to meet with high-ranking officials of the U.S. State Department, with medical officials here in Barbados, in the U.S. Embassy, with a clear message to them that the United Workers Party government will be responsible where the CBI is concerned, and really seeking ways in which we can remove that pressure under which the Dominican citizenry is now exposed. And we are hopeful that this will happen in time and that we will get this relief. But I see it coming under the United Workers Party government. All the more reason, by the way, why the vote of the Dominican public is going to be critical in the next election.
6: Dr. Thompson, you can close and ask me a question. I still have questions from Mr. Delvin and everybody. But anyway, I know we are running out of time because of but Mr. Thompson, Dr. Thompson Fontaine, we have seen, and of course the candidate for the Rosal North constituency has indicated goodwill enough that that we have seen a lot of videos going out there that the Labour Party, no secret, is spreading some joy, if you understand what I mean in quotations there. How are you going to counter, because election these days has become very transactional. So you need my vote, I give you something. How are you guys going to counter that?
4: Matt, you know, these videos bring no joy to me. No joy to see our people being reduced to standing in line to receive handouts. That is not how you build a country. That is not how you build pride and confidence in the people. And so we will work to dismantle that. As I said when I spoke earlier, we'll work to dismantle this red clinic so that the people of Dominica will not expect handouts from us, but they will expect jobs that they can go to work and then lift themselves up. That is what we offer to the Dominican public. You know, it is unfortunate that we are where we are before politics. I don't believe that's a good way to go, that you know, what we're offering is so much more than a $500 or a television that could be offered now. You get a television, and then for the next 5 years, you can't look at it because your light is always on. It makes no sense. But if you have a job, a responsible government that is creating opportunities for the people consistently, they can buy the television sets, they can have hundreds of dollars to save in the banking system, they can travel, and they can build better lives. And that is what we're about. You know, ladies and gentlemen, the choice has never been clearer with respect to a government that we have and a government that we have in waiting. The government that we have in waiting is going to transform this country in a way that we can all be proud. When Dominique can see those videos that you speak about, they hang their head in shame. Because it's shameful. That is not what I want to show to the rest of the world. I want the rest of the world to think of our country as a mendicant society. I want them to think of Dominique as a place where people work, a place where people get up in the morning and go to work because they want to send their children to school. Not to go to a government to send their children to school, but to go to work by the dint of their effort, by the work of their hands. And by the way, that's in the Bible, huh? The Bible says, by the sweat of thy brow, thou shalt be bread. And I believe in that as a very fundamental cornerstone for us in this United Workers Party Team Dominica, that we provide opportunities for our people, move them away from this mendicancy, and they will have enough for not only for themselves, but to build their families and to build this country.
7: Dr. Fountain, finally, I'm told that your party is struggling for new candidates.
5: You're just going to answer whether it's true or not. That your party is struggling for new candidates in the Kalinago territory, Koliho, Trafalgar, St. Joseph, by the way, and Salisbury, and one or two other areas. You probably want to react to that, to what I've been told.
4: Well, Curtis, I hate to disappoint you, but the information is completely false. I just stood there and told you and told all of Dominica that in the next couple of weeks, we'll continue to unroll our candidates. People are putting up their hands in constituency after constituency. Persons who you never imagine wanting to get involved in politics. You saw a result of this, surely. Never thought she would be up. She says she's not a politician, but she put up her hand in the Rosa Central. We had candidates in Marigot, we had candidates in the Rosa North, candidates all across putting up their hands. And that is a very positive sign for us. It shows that people are supporting us. And I can tell you, you are going to get some serious candidates in the next few weeks. You're going to see and you're going to say, wow, I can guarantee that. So we are not struggling for candidates, contrary to what you heard. We have people who are literally, you know, fighting, I would put the words, to get to be the candidate in all of these constituencies. And we're very happy for that. It shows that it shows the signs of a very healthy party, the party that is, and that's by the way, one of the ways you can test the health of a party and whether or not it is poised to win the next election, by the number of persons who are putting their hands up to serve with that party. And there's a real competition.
6: You spoke about winning the next general election. Have you done any polls thus far? Also, do you intend to work with other political parties as it relates to the next general election or even the by-election, the possible by-election, do you intend to work with any other political party?
4: We are intending and we have started to work with the opposition forces. We believe that there should be a united opposition tackling this government. Bear in mind, this government has the strength, if you like, of incumbency. They've been there for 25 years. They know how to buy out elections. So we have to ensure that we have the support and the working together of all in opposition. And that is what we are going to offer. We definitely believe that we will be successful in that. Because at the end of the day, Curtis, the writing is on the wall for this government. The writing is on the wall that this labor of despair, this labor of unemployment, failed government is on its way out. The Dominican public are fed up. And you will see in the coming days and weeks as well, the number of persons who once supported the Labour Party come in and show publicly their support for the United Workers Party. That's also. So We stand at a great point.
7: Yeah, but I answered my first question really poor.
4: We continue to do that.
7: Have you done one yet? And if do you intend to do one?
4: As a responsible political party, polling is a natural part of the process. We will continue to do that.
7: But have you done one? But have you done one? No. The question is, it's a natural, but we're asking the question. Has the party done one? We did one when you did it.
4: So, Kalai, why do you think
8: I'm... When was it done? That's what we're asking. When was that poll done?
4: Okay, but I will ask Kalai. Kalai, why do you think I'm so confident?
7: You are asking the press a question and you are yet to answer the question from the press.
4: No.
7: Answer.
4: Why do you think I'm so confident about winning?
7: But he's not answering my question.
4: Don't you think?
9: I don't know the answer.
4: Don't you think?
9: He's answered it, but you're going to answer you. Which one? Yes,
4: you answered it. What I think, Kalai, is why do you think I'm so confident? It's because we are seeing the signs everywhere, what the polls are telling us, what the people are telling us.
7: The election before that, there was a poll. Yes, and there was a lot of talk, even of cleaning the office of the Prime Minister. What would be done? Who would go and clean it? And then the result was just whoops.
9: Yeah. So,
4: the results
9: of our polls.
4: So, Kalai, yes. But wait and see.
0: All right, thank you very much, Dr. Fountain. We have used up our hour very efficiently. I was really expecting a little more questions on the 10-pillar plan and how the economy is going to brighten up. But you guys are not in tune with the economy like the government is, right? They are on the same page, all right? So we are working towards the victory, and I thank everybody who has filled up today, all the press for showing up.
10: All right, Dominique, you just heard the conclusion of the news conference of the United Workers' Party.

0: We're going to take a few calls before, of course, we wrap it up. It's 20 to the hour of 3. Hello, talk to me. Yes. Good afternoon.
1: Hello.
0: Yes.
1: Hello.
0: I'm here. Why are you shouting?
1: Oh. Sorry, sir. Sorry about that. Good afternoon, Matt. Good afternoon.
0: Good afternoon.
1: It's been a while I didn't call. But, Matt, to your partner, Curtis, I hope when Roosevelt Skerrit don't answer his question, for him to remind him that he didn't answer the question. But I want to congratulate Thompson Fontaine for bringing the team together. Because some people try to demonize Edison James and Lennox Linton, Spraggs and the rest. So I really, really, really happy that Thompson Fontaine get everybody on the same page and let's move on. I also want to congratulate Paris for recognizing Edison James and Lennox Linton, man. That is asset we have, we cannot ignore. They play the part, and we have to thank them and respect them for that. And Matt, another thing again, the main problem I have, let's say they call a by-election and the registration list is not ready, Matt. All those people that stop from registering, those 18-year-old first-time voters, they are not going to be on that list, Matt. Somebody should take Skerrit to court, you know. And I want to support Nassif for calling on the resignation of the chairman Duncan Stowe and the chief electoral officer. Man, that is really, really, really nonsense. You cannot be deprive people of their right to vote. The law, they break the law. Man, if I break the law, I conceal a cookie or a candy. They meet me how many pounds of marijuana, man. Till I go in, this guy's breaking the law over and over and over again. And nobody's punishing them for it, man. And let me pick up Donnie Luge one time, because Donnie Luge song really, really impressive. He calm, collective, sincere. Man, I like Donnie, but let me pick up Lennox Linton, the whole crew. United Workers Party, that's the only way forward, man. Thank you.
0: Thank you very much. And I'm hearing there from inside sources that maybe Lennox Linton will be on the campaign trail with Danny Luge. That will dismiss most of your suggestions, huh? I've heard in the past week. Somebody says it was a good news conference. No insults. Disrespectfulness, huh? So that's all good. Maybe we'll take a few calls and we'll contact Mr. Joshua Francis. Something is going on there as it relates to the election, and just a news release about the Election Act. I think Mr. Simeon Joseph spoke to that earlier there. We'll contact Mr. Joshua Francis for 5 minutes before we wrap it up. Hello, talk to me on the telephone, yes? Uh-huh.
2: Yes, my brother, let me speak to you there at this present moment. Yes,
0: yeah.
2: Brilliant conference, my bad. And Matt, you see the same thing I just be telling you. Mr. Skerrit doesn't answer. And you see how Curtis doing, Carly, big up to you. Curtis, big up to you, because why? The way you asked Thompson Fontaine the question, then Carly, it was brilliant. You know why? It was a very good, very, very good question. And you know why again? Thompson Fontaine shows that he's a leader. Everything that you ask him, no no laughing, straightforward answer. Congratulations, Mr. Thompson, Lennox Linton, Edison James. I'm not no worker, you know, I'm a worker. You understand? But I support good policies and country first. And United Workers Party, it is ready. Dominicans, the party is ready. Mr. Skerrit, I have been calling on you to meet the people. Come to Matt's station or let us have something in closing, Mr. Skerrit. Please, by next week, let us have something in the botanical gardens where the people can meet you, ask you questions, and no laughing, nothing, and you're answering us thoroughly. In closing, Melissa, talk to your husband, please.
0: All right. More telephone calls.

0: Let's take this voice note here. Yes.
1: Good afternoon. Mm-hmm. I listen to Honorable Delbert Paris. And not just today. I've been listening to him. I've been observing him, his mannerism, the caliber of person he is. I see great things in this young man. I see prime minister material in him. Just like I saw in Castanilaville. No, not there to take sides or anything. I'm generalizing. I see that in Castanilaville also. Well, you know, sometimes you might find yourself at the wrong place at the wrong time. Not that you're not good, you know. You're just at the wrong place at the wrong time. So I just want to encourage Mr. Delbert Paris. And I will again say it. I see prime minister material, good leadership material. I see that in the young man. But I want to leave something with him today. Okay? Matt, if you have his number, you can send that voice note to him. Sir, I want you to listen to me well. Okay? Very well. A blessing is a very good thing, but can be very detrimental if it is bestowed before the appropriate time. Remember when I studied, I said I see prime minister material in you. You are young, you just get in there. Sir, please don't rush the brush, and don't let anybody rush you into it. You will get there. If I can see that, I know other persons in Dominica who have seen that in you. Okay? I know. So you will get there. But before you run, you have to creep, you have to crawl, you have to walk, you have to do all kind of things before you run, before you jump, and before you leap. It's a process, sir, Mr. Paris. It's a process. I see it in you. Pray. Keep God on your side. And you will get there, Mr. Prime Minister. One day at a time, Sir Jesus. Young man, focus on the good of your people, being honest, being transparent, and having that great quality of humility. Be a humble individual, and maybe I might not be there for somebody to tell it to me, that you are the Prime Minister of Dominica. God bless you, Sir Mr. Paris. All the best.
2: 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At Auto Trade, it's more than a vehicle, it's a

0: All right, Dominique, it's just about what time? 10 to the hour of 3 o'clock. Just before we go, I see a lot of discussions taking place there on Facebook about the Election Act. Will there be a by-election? Will there be a general election? I think I noticed that Mr. Joshua Francis, the attorney at law, has been commenting on that issue. There's a heated debate going on there on Facebook from what I noticed there. So, Joshua, can you point to us what's the issue? What's the problem? Is there a problem of the by-election? Will there be a by-election or an election? What can you share with us?
1: Well, Mark, good afternoon to you and good afternoon to your beloved listeners.
0: Mm-hmm.
1: Always a pleasure to engage the public and to be part of debates and discussions so that all of us can grow together. Mark, there has been a question about whether the old voters list or the new voters list would mm-hmm. be used during the confirmation process. Should we have the by-election or a general election? And generally, the conclusion has always been that we revert to the old voters list until the confirmation process is completed and a preliminary list of electors are published. However, a number of persons, including some of my attorneys, some of my colleagues,
0: mm-hmm.
1: have had a discussion about the interpretation of the Electors Act. And in studying the Act,
0: mm-hmm.
1: we have come to the conclusion that the law does not say categorically clear that the by-election is subject to the use of the old voters list. There is a legitimate question as to whether any election in Dominica prior to the end of the confirmation period, whether in October after 12 months or further extension by another 3 months, which the electors' laws provide for, that we have to revert to the old voters list. There seemed to be a favorable argument that the new list should be used. But under the laws, every 15th day of every month, a new publication is issued. I don't know whether you have been paying attention, but the Elections Office of Dominica
0: mm-hmm.
1: has been publishing the list of the new electors. As you know, when someone applies to be on the new list, as it is during the confirmation process, that application is submitted to the elections office. It is vetted, and when approved, the person's name or the elector's name is published. So there is some argument that based on the interpretation of the law, that the new list should be used for any election in Dominica. It's a legitimate argument. Of course, in law, you have arguments for and against. Even where the letters of the law appear to be clear, the spirit of the law may be interpreted differently. So I just felt and feel it is necessary to draw it to the attention of the public that it is not clear that the old voters list must be used for a by-election or a general election. Of course, we would prefer that the new voters list be used. But the reality is, Matt, there are several challenges. The confirmation process has been a very, very slow process. And we have heard a number of arguments leveled by Mr. Gregor Nassif. He has written several letters to the Electoral Commission, and he has had several open letters addressing some of those issues. And today we are challenged by some of the issues which he raised. So, for example, if upon interpretation of the law, let's assume that matter were to go to a court of law and the court says that the new voters list must be used for any election during the confirmation process, we are challenged by the fact that we have not gotten our voter ID cards. So even if a name is published on the new list, but that elector or electors have not received their voter ID cards, it means that the process is still incomplete. Therefore, it has become more urgent for the Electoral Commission to ensure that the process takes place faster, because it's really inexcusable after all these months we have not been able to get our voter ID cards pursuant to the new Electors Act of Dominica. So I believe it's a legitimate discussion that is taking place. Of course, debate is always good, because what it does, it causes our minds to be stimulated, and it allows us to learn about what's happening as far as governance in Dominica is concerned. So I'm just saying that is something that we must monitor, and I want to repeat that it is not clear that the law says that a by-election or a general election during the confirmation process is subject to an old list. But the question is not about whether the Prime Minister can call a by-election or a general election. The law is clear on that. The Constitution provides for the Prime Minister to issue a writ, dissolve the House, issue a writ, and advise the President of Dominica to have an election. The issue is whether we should revert to the old list or we are subject to the new list, given that we have new electoral laws, namely the Electors Act of Dominica.
0: What was your gut feeling as it relates to a by? Because some people are suspecting a by-election. Some people are saying it may be a call for a general election. What's your feeling that as we go?
1: Well, Matt, you must understand and appreciate that politics has a lot of strategy. And we have a government that has been sitting in office for the last 26 years. And the Prime Minister would be very aware that the majority of Dominicans are politically exhausted with his reign as Prime Minister. Labour rights themselves have been complaining that they're tired, they are fed up, and they're exhausted with the Dominican Labour Party government. And as such, we have had a lot of discouraged labour rights and generally frustrated Dominicans who simply want to see the back of the Dominican Labour Party. And in that regard, the Prime Minister has to measure his decision. I am sure that he's in contemplation as to whether to have a by-election or a general election. But again, he challenged. Because if he were to call a general election right now, he may be advised legally that the election has to be under the old voters list. And that too is subject to a legal challenge. And I'm putting it on public record that should we have an election in Dominica during the confirmation process and we use the old list, that there are enough legal merit to challenge it in a court of law. So politically, it may advantage the Prime Minister to have an election under the old voters list, because what it would do, it would facilitate their political practice of bringing in voters from the diaspora. It would allow for ghost voting, double voting, amongst other electoral irregularities that could advantage the Dominican Labour Party at any general election in Dominica. So that would be his preferred choice. But I'm sure he's minded to note that Dominicans may not simply lie down and allow a general election under the old voters list, because whether by protestation, whether by force, whether by persuasion, that definitely would be a major issue in Dominica, because it would show a breach of trust, public trust, given that the Prime Minister himself has indicated to Dominicans that, the new law has passed. Yes, he can call his election. But I think generally most Dominicans would expect a general election under a new voters list, because they understand what is at stake and they would not want to be cheated again at the polls. On the other hand, the Prime Minister may want to consider time, because, of course, he has some major projects in the pipeline, the construction of the international airport, which has not brought the kind of economic or financial activity that he boasted about. As we always say, the people in the peripheral area of the construction of the international airport are not even feeling it. You have the construction of the Mariner, you have the cable car, you have the geothermal project, a number of capital projects which the Prime Minister expected Dominicans to be excited about, but Dominicans generally are not excited about those projects. So maybe the Prime Minister may want to extend the election period, hoping that Dominicans will develop some kind of excitement, will be seduced by those projects. I don't see that happening. So really, there's a dilemma from a strategic point of view for the Prime Minister in determining whether to call an early election or a later election, but that is his decision to make. What I can tell you, Matt, being on the ground, as I indicated earlier, I am convinced that whenever election is called, that the Labour Party will lose a number of constituencies. As a matter of fact, some constituencies are gone already. Although they are constituencies without working candidates, but people are just fed up. People want to see a change, and people are just waiting for us in the opposition to put ourselves together. I can tell you that the United Progressive Party has received good reception in many areas of Dominica, and our party is growing. Over the next few days, we will announce a couple more candidates. And we are looking forward to taking more ideas and to work with the people of Dominica to foster a plan that will bring betterment for all of us in Dominica.
0: Mr. Joshua Francis, again, thank you very much. That's how we wrap it up for the afternoon. I'll be back with you tomorrow, if God is willing, on the hot seat. So, commendation again to the United Workers Party and the news conference. And the new candidates of Marigot, Rosu, and Mr. Danny Luge. And all stalwarts who appears has not retired but putting on some new tires.

Somebody's just suggesting to me, Matt, I just saw the new candidate, Ashman McDougall, on the campaign trail in Pottersville with police escort. Police escort? Police protection? Why? Is that an abuse of state resources? And why would legitimate question, why would Ashman need police protection? Why?

I've got to go. I'm leaving you with Short Shirt. And there's in Goodwill dancing away, boy. Lady, go and clean the ballow. Bowl the ballow, okay? Send some for Blue Blue.

0: 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It's more than just a rum.
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0: Well, it's another splendid afternoon. It's a Thursday afternoon. It's 4:09 in the afternoon, and we're getting ready for another splendid edition of Nature Island Small Business Buzz. We have a double header, literally a double header. Two females in the house, two queens running two departments of dignity, love, poetry, and healthy living. Let me first say good afternoon to my guests. I'm not going to call any names. I'm going to just leave it up to you. Good afternoon to both of my guests over here. They're here spontaneously and we're going across proper conversation. Good afternoon. Bring your microphones a little closer to you. Yes, a little closer to your microphones, please. Yes, good afternoon and welcome. First, two weighing 127 pounds to my right. Beautiful as ever. Okay, so any one of you guys, can start. Good afternoon and welcome to Nature Island Small Business Buzz.
1: Thank you, Franklin.
0: And you are?
1: I am Shauna J.
0: All right, Shauna J. And I will save the other one for a little surprise. Shauna, thank you very much for being here. You have some interesting, another interesting episode of the business of poetry. Tell us about that. And how did you get started into that? No, first tell us, what's your favorite and next expected endeavor? When is it?
1: Okay. So I'm the host and coordinator of Lyrics Under the Stars, and the next show is carded for tomorrow, Friday, June the 19th, at the University of the West Indies across from the Botanical Gardens. We'll be starting at 6 p.m. sharp, running until 9:30. We'll have improv, reggae artists, poets, a violinist, musicians, and just a wonderful time to free up your mentality, to hear good, positive words, and just for everybody to be together.
0: How important it is for people to recognize that there has to be a balance between, basically there needs to be a poetic dance between life and art.
1: I believe so. I mean, look where we are today. How many people wake up and how do you feel as soon as you wake up in the morning? So many people's minds are boggled with the amount of things they have to do, things that they didn't do, and things that they want to do. So in terms of what poetry does for your mentality and the arts and culture, it gives it a little peace of mind, a little way that you can just express yourself and take away from that hard grind of your 9-to-5 day. So I'm pleased to always be showcasing, and like I mentioned, the next show for Lyrics Under the Stars is tomorrow. A great Friday night to come and relax.
0: Okay, now, the other part of it. Should we go to England? Hi, good afternoon. Welcome to Q95 and welcome to Nature Island Small Business Buzz. Tell us who you are.
2: Good afternoon. My name is Imani Sorendo, a director of KMT Rising Holistic Health Services.
0: What's KM?
2: KMT?
0: Yes.
2: KMT is the original name for Kamet without the vowels, because in Africa a long time ago they didn't use the vowels, so it was KMT. Mm-hmm. And that came from a dream actually for my company. Mm-hmm. And you'll notice that even in America they use the medical association with the staff, as the epitome of health. So I thought, well, why not go for that symbol and that imagery about actually wanting wellness for everyone?
0: Yes. So one of you is dealing with, so to speak, the balance of mental wellness and the business of balancing mental wellness, and you balancing health.
2: Yeah, balancing mind, body and spirit.
0: Yeah. Yes. How important is that combination brought into balance, and the sooner you can make people aware of it for the business of their personal health, their personal stamina, their personal strength?
2: To be honest, one can't really reach optimum health until all those three aspects are balanced and aligned. Mm-hmm. So for instance, someone could be having a mental health challenge, but actually they could be very physically fit, or the other way around. Someone could be just struggling to have a regular exercise routine that's going to keep their body working and their blood pumping smoothly. Someone else could be totally not on a spiritual, they might not be praying, they might not be meditating, and there's certain things that happen when you're actually dwelling on something more elevated, having more elevated thoughts.
0: Yes. Mm-hmm.
2: It might not be that you might not have a religion, but you certainly might want to acknowledge that there's a higher presence in your life that can actually guide you. Mm-hmm. So, I think once you align all those three aspects, you can have more optimum health than if you were just working on one section.
0: Shona, what do you observe to be the combination as Imani just mentioned regarding having a sense of balance and how important is the written word and the spoken word able to help the mind?
1: I think in today's society, especially with everything that's going on, it is mind, body, and soul. Mm-hmm. So the outworld of what's going on, but it really is inward. And I appreciated what Imani said exactly, because it just doesn't take one aspect. You could see somebody physically strong, but mentally they're weak. Or perhaps you can see somebody with big muscles, but nobody knows what anybody's mindset is at. So I think it's very important to look at the people you're around, your environment, who you talk to, how you talk to yourself, the things that you experience, what you eat, everything. And I also believe in good company. When you invited me here today, immediately I was happy. You don't want to be around toxic people or be eating toxic things, because then when you're down and miserable, you wonder why. Mm-hmm. And actually, June is Men's Mental Health Month. And I look at many individuals that I know, males that are struggling, because it's that macho attitude that, you know, I'm okay, I'm good. And even when we walk around in the streets, how you doing? Fine. Right. How you doing? I good.
0: Something you don't want to burden people with your own problem. Yes.
1: But I mean, look where we are in 2026 of just having human conversations, you know, speaking to people, looking at them in their eyes and seeing what their behaviors are. So I just encourage people to take a little more time to really not to listen, but to hear with your heart. And then when you are open to people of, no, I

0: I'm going to search for it because I wrote it just last night. Something to do with what you just said, and it's amazing. Now let's go back to Imani. Mental health and nutrition. Tell me about that. Using you and meditation as part yes. meditation.
1: I mean, many would know that I just ran the Exhale in Paradise, which was the first two-day annual mm-hmm. retreat in Dominica, a wellness retreat which was dedicated to the mind, body, and soul. And really, all the guest speakers were all focused on making sure that people came away empowered and informed about what constitutes optimum health, and also give them some practical techniques that they can come away with. So whether it's mental health, stilling the mind, that's what I would say, learning to be in the moment rather than dwelling on things that have gone on in our lives for so many years ago, or worried about things that are yet to come. So really, as a practitioner of mindfulness, I teach people just to feel and sense what it's like to be still, and therefore hear and smell and taste and see fully the things around us in this beautiful island. Mm-hmm. That sometimes we're so busy and worried about debts and everything that we just go past the rainbow. We go past, and those things are very calming to the nervous system. You know, you've got that parasympathetic nervous system, which is the rest and repair. Mm-hmm. And if we're not doing things like that, we are going to be in fight flight all the time. And fight flight mode creates disease, creates illness, creates mental imbalance.
0: Help somebody understand what is, I know, but what is flight or fight?
1: Fight or flight is a body's natural mechanism to a perceived or real danger. Mm-hmm. So basically, you see someone, you see a shadow behind you, uh-huh. your body will immediately give you some cues
0: that
1: you
0: defense,
1: might be
0: so
1: as a defense, yeah. right? Mm. You might either want to fight or run like hell or freeze. But we go through this a lot of the time, even when someone cuts you up in the car in front of you, you know, or somebody slams down your change in the shop, our bodies might still react in that fight flight because we have now seen that as a problem or a danger or a threat to us.
0: How do you tend to address that in your upcoming
1: retreat next year?
0: Yes. We have to review last year.
1: What I'm doing now is I'm running mindfulness and meditation classes to actually slowly teach people around mindfulness and how they can bring it into their lives in their day-to-day workplace, with children, with family. Because sometimes we're triggered by things that happened a long time ago and we're projecting it onto someone else and we don't even realize that.
0: Oh, is that interesting? Let me not stop you, but inadvertently.
1: You can testify, right?
2: Yes,
0: exactly. Because you're coming in.
2: Yes. Because they say hurt people hurt people.
0: Go ahead.
2: You know, they say hurt people hurt people. Mm-hmm. And I think for our generation, a lot of it comes up of the generational curses and breaking that. So even though we did go through things, but, you know, what Imani's doing and other poetry and music shows and your programs and just speaking. And like I said, it alleviates all of that, what you once went through. Because, you know, our parents, it was kind of like, you know, you're there, but just be there. We don't want to hear you. You know what I mean? Kind of from that generation.
0: Hush.
2: Exactly.
0: Just be there. Be seen and not be heard.
2: So now we are breaking those cycles, and there's much, especially, you know, being a part of Dominican culture and our beautiful, beautiful island. There's so many things that are here that are natural that can help you. And do we take that time? I mean, Franklin, when last have you been to the river?
0: Oh, recently.
2: Okay, beautiful.
0: I love it.
2: Beautiful.
0: I prefer the river that I see every day.
2: Beautiful.
0: I love the river. Next question, and this is taking it up a notch, and I'm going to reveal a secret that I know that I wanted to do, but I'm going to help you, give you the opportunity also. And that is, you know, out of Claude and the AI, there's a program, a number of programs out now. You put in a word or two, a theme, a sentiment, it produces a poem.
2: Scary.
0: It's scary.
2: Everything. Music.
0: Everything.
2: Scripts, your essays.
0: Movies.
2: Everything.
0: It makes movies.
1: Love letters.
0: Love letters.
2: Yeah.
0: Now, can it make out a balanced nutritional meal and diet plan?
1: Yes, it can. But what it can't do, for instance, I'm a holistic health practitioner, and you have to know and see and understand the person's makeup first before you give them a plan. It's not one size fits all. So, you know, is also the soul connection with the person, so which AI will never be able to measure.
0: Right. It has no emotion.
1: Because there's things that I can see about the person's unwellness that AI will not be able to detect, mm-hmm. you know? Mm-hmm.

0: Energetically, I mean.
1: Yes.
0: So, you know, so yes, you can feed into AI, okay, this person needs some carbs, protein, micronutrients, and it will reel off what it already has been given, because AI can only give you what other people have put in.
1: Yes,
0: you know?
1: yes.
0: But so it has its strengths, and I'll say strengthening, you know, loosely, but it's taking away the soul of the person, it's taking away the soul of the creative aspect of using your right brain write poetry, to think creatively, to solve a problem. Yeah, it can't do that.
1: Mm-hmm. No, it does take away the humanity. Mm-hmm. It can be, as Shona mentioned, it can be scary because it sometimes sounds so accurate.
0: Yes.
1: Yeah, so let's go back. Let's revisit. Your last forum, your media forum, your health forum, I understand that it rolled well. Let's take a review of that when you were last here.
0: Yes. So thank you, Q95, for being one of the sponsors of the first two-day wellness retreat, which is at Paradise Valley, called Exhale in Paradise. And it was a true partnership with KMT Rising and Paradise Valley. My intention was really to make sure people had a real experiential, immersive nature wellness retreat. So where else could we have had it but Paradise Valley? Is one of the most beautiful gardens, nursery gardens in Dominica, in my view anyway. And so we had that there. We had yoga, we had mindset, a growth mindset workshop, and guest speaker from the UK, who talked about sometimes we have a fixed mindset where we just limit ourselves with our potential. And when we actually can reframe that, it's just more possibilities that we're open to. So sometimes we live in the past, and therefore our choices are limited in terms of our present. And so that was a really powerful lecture. We also had Martha Cuffey talk about trauma and how to work through trauma using somatic healing and breath work. We had Kitwana doing energy optimization and Qigong, you know, which was working on the meridians of the body to make sure that you had full charge of your energy to get the things done that we need day to day. I mean, what was wonderful about it is that the youngest participant was in their mid-20s and the oldest was in their 90s. So you really captured a nice broad age
1: spectrum.
0: Group. Yeah, spectrum. We had glamping for those who wanted to sit under the stars after the event and come back the next day. We had all 100% locally sourced, fresh on the day, cooked plant-based food, healthy food by my kitchen, Anna Winston. And we had our lovely sister Nats there talking about detox and the importance of detoxing the body and how to go about it. And then we had loads of vendors then with wonderful products, all natural, no chemicals, you know, no PCBs, no parabens, nothing that's going to cause unwellness to people in all their products. So it was just a lovely 2 days. And so we're going to, the DDA are sponsoring it now, so it's wonderful. We're going to get the support to now make it an annual event right before Jazz and Creole. So it's positioned well in terms of the Jazz Festival.
1: You could maybe follow along with this company called the Watu.
0: The Watu?
1: There's something called
0: the Watu. Yes.
1: Yeah, and you guys could do a nice collaboration. Because they're both into the, one is holistic and the other one is just very nutritional. I recognize that you are also beginning to focus. Can you come up with a plan, like a reversal plan? For me, I am 90% energy, 10% relaxed. So maybe sometimes I think I'm probably locked in flight or fight since I've been born. And so somebody wants to get a quieter side by understanding what makes you tick.
0: Yes. I mean, I've got clients even now. We've moved to 3 Jewel Street, which is the new healing sanctuary. So there's everything there, from massage right through to mindfulness to Qigong.
1: Jewel Street, where's that?
0: Jewel Street is up past the Michelin gasoline station, and you take a first right. So it's just behind Wesley High School. Just there, not too far from Old Markets. Up there.
1: Okay.
0: By La Falaise, the back of La
1: Falaise. Okay.
0: So really, it depends on the person. Someone could come in and they're a bit jittery, they're more in the energy state than sitting still, but they might need a massage to help them physically calm down first. Someone else may not be very tactile, they might not want touch therapy, so I would then direct them to something like maybe one of our mindfulness courses, where they get to learn how the mind-body works and try out different techniques that work for them. because not everything works for everyone, right? And so, you know, and they learn about the mind, body, soul, so that they go away equipped and practice at home. Because that's a key thing, is the practice and coming back and getting the support.
1: Give us a teaser, please, about the mind-body balance. Just one line, what you need to observe. That's one principle.
0: You want me to actually introduce maybe a half a minute mindfulness practice?
1: Absolutely. Yes. That's okay. What I'm talking about. It's practical.
0: So I'll get real calm and quiet.
1: Okay.
2: Tell me what to do.
1: Tell me.
0: Okay.
1: Everybody at home, you want to try this out? Okay.
0: Find I like yourself. You. If you're driving, keep driving, please. But anybody else, I'd like you just to sit on your chair, place both feet on the ground. I'd like you to sit upright in your chair with a slight little arch in your back. And then we're going to engage what's called the diaphragm belt. So your belly button. Place your left hand on your belly button. And you're going to breathe in gently as though you're filling up your lower belly with air. Pushing out your lower belly as you breathe in. And then you're going to breathe out, gently pulling in your lower belly. So you're breathing in, expanding. Breathing out, deflating, breathing in, expanding, breathing out gently, deflating, breathing in, dropping the shoulders, breathing out, uncurling the hands and fingers. And then very slowly come back. How did you feel in half a minute? Did you notice any change?
1: Where we know? Oh,
0: yeah.
1: That was like,
0: yeah.
1: That was a chill pill.
0: Yeah, absolutely.
1: Yeah, I feel a little more alert.
2: Because I was concentrating on your every syllable that you were saying.
1: And you were saying, especially when she said, there's a word, I locked it in and I said, my mind is like, why did you use D what? The last word.
0: Which one?
1: Let's go ahead. Let's tell me.
0: Just breathing out. Deflating.
1: So I'm like, okay, deflating. Oh, how the economy is going? Money, got back to business, frankly. This is what happened in a split second.
0: Oh, really?
1: Yes.
0: So sometimes we do have those associations with words.
1: Have permanent, internal. Yes. Because I studied etymology.
0: Yeah. So it's not a word I usually would use. That's interesting. It came up before.
1: Yes,
0: because I was visualizing a balloon.
1: It's
2: that's what it meant.
0: The balloon was rising with the expansion of air.
1: Okay.
0: And then it was deflating with the squeezing out of the air. So I guess that's why I use that word.
1: Yeah.
0: But I haven't come up with that before. But immediately your vagus nerve sits right there on the diaphragm, you see. And that is the thing that helps to calm your nervous system. So while you're doing this rhythmic breathing, it's taking messages to the brain to relax, but not only that, it's taking messages right across all the points that normally get stressed in the body. So you're not just hitting one area, your eyes start to soften, your jawline starts to loosen, your fists start to uncurl, you know, because we do have the stress response. And we might not even realize that our calves are tight or our belly's tight or our forehead is, you know, we might not realize. So
1: So I got something that I wrote last night, and that is to do, because I'm going to come to that, in terms of having special meal nutritional plans dealing with specific, but I want to bring in Shauna. Shauna, this is between me and you and our listeners, what I wish my friends knew about bipolar.
2: Let's go.
1: I'm not inconsistent. I'm not flaky. I'm not always dramatic. I live inside a brain that changes temperature without warning. Sometimes I disappear not because I don't care, not because the system goes offline, and I'm trying to keep myself alive quietly. Sometimes I talk too fast, feel too much, dream too big, and then crash so hard that the answer in a single message. I'm not pulling away from you. I am managing an internal storm that you cannot see. I need friends who will understand that my silence isn't personal, my distance isn't rejection, and my emotion, they aren't weapons. I don't need fixing. I need advice. I need patience. I need love. I need consistency. I need friends who don't make my symptoms a moral issue. I need the kind of friends that survive both the lightning and the blackouts.
2: Love it. Love it.
1: So how do we...
2: Love it.
1: Is there a particular nutritional plan that we have for that you would have taken, and I want you to come in also, Iman, and just take over when you can, for mental health, are they walnuts, are they more sleep, are they more balance, more water, hydration? Take it away. And two of you guys, I will interject. I will come.
2: Well, first I just want to comment on your words that you wrote.
0: Yeah. Mm-hmm.
2: And poetry has a way of doing that, of alleviating of what's in your soul. I like the way that you had mentioned what you need from friends mm-hmm. at times. I do say to others as well that sometimes you don't know exactly what to say or what to do when people are struggling. But just a phrase of, I'm there.
1: Mm-hmm.
2: I'm there to listen.
1: And not much argument and questioning.
2: You don't want that.
1: You don't want that.
2: You know,
1: just be there.
2: Of just, I'm there and I'm listening. And the person can feel comfortable to share whatever it is mm-hmm. that's on their heart as well. So I really appreciate the words that you have written. I appreciate the individual that you are of always being real and genuine rather than just, oh, I'm fine, I'm fine, I'm fine. Because I know there are many individuals that you are a role model for. They may not come up to say it to you, but how many individuals do we see in society that can openly speak about mental health?
1: Mm.
2: And if you say, oh, you're depressed, automatically people think, she crazy man. You know, that man mad, you know, rather than depression. I think many individuals go through it.
1: A lot of people.
2: And they don't know
1: millions.
2: Where they're like, okay, I can't go to work. Maybe I didn't shower today. I missed a job. I made plans to go to a movie, but I canceled at the last second.
1: Mm.
2: I'm not eating properly. I'm not sleeping. And people don't know that that is a part of depression.
1: Mm.
2: So thank you for what you continuously do. And I just believe that writing does help if you don't read it out, you know, openly, but just for yourself to write down your thoughts, your feelings. Nobody's coming to give it an A for grammar. And then days from now, you can look back to see where you once were. So I think that writing helps a lot. And then to you, Imani, about what else can be done together for positive mental health.
0: Yeah, I mean, definitely diet and nutrition play a key part, not the only part though. So I certainly would encourage things like, you know, olive oil and coconut oil, because that helps with sort of brain and mental health performance.
1: Okay.
0: Things like the walnuts, as you mentioned, and lots of leafy greens in the diet, you know. Having more fruit and vegetables and non-refined foods, because there's a lot of research to show that processed foods and refined foods will actually just make the situation worse.
1: Wow.
0: But those are the things that we crave when we feel low. Yeah. I remember when I was really quite low when I had my daughter, and I didn't realize I was going through kind of, you know, the whole
1: postpartum or something.
0: Yes, and depression. And I just craved chocolates and all the sweet things. But slowly I crawled out of that one and started to bring my life back by diet. Diet and exercise were the things that helped me back to regain my, you know, my mental health balance. So yes, and some of those things are not, they're very expensive here. So I would say if we can go for things like the seeds, like sesame seeds, you know, trying to find pumpkin seeds, sesame seeds, green leaf. There's lots of spinach and those kind of things
1: here. I was thinking the same thing,
0: parsley, celery, you know, coconut water is another one that has electrolytes. Again, that sparks off the brain. And helps to balance the brain centers.
1: Mm-hmm.
0: So yeah, I mean, people can, if they do want to see a nutritionist, we have Ariane Perriman here on the island, who's a superb nutritionist. And I don't just do one thing, because you have to have a holistic view. So I would look at nutrition, supplementation, mental health, exercise. Everything about the person has to be assessed, supported for well-being, not to be optimal.
1: Mm-hmm.
0: Yeah.
1: Yes. Okie dokie. What we're going to do now? We're going to take a little break, because I know we're running. We're running. Okay, so this is our special edition this afternoon, the double header. We're talking mental health. We're not talking that. We're talking about nutrition and how various areas as a business. And also we're talking about poetry, also as the business of creative expression. And with everyone's of nutritional absorption. Okay, so we're going to come right back after this.

0: All right, we're still here and we're on the subject and topics of the business of health, the business of theatre, of arts, of performance. This is just the business of living a holistic, well-balanced life. Not that it's a disease-free life, but it provides a platform for remedy, for restoration, and reclamation of your physical freedom or your health freedom. I have with me Imani here and Shauna, and both separate but also identifying on the creative level the small business buzz for this afternoon. Okay, I'm going to pass it over. I'm going to throw the ball into you ladies' courts now. Yeah, go ahead now.
1: I really enjoyed that poem that you had written. And I remember when I had first come out of high school, I had written something on depression. And it goes like this. I feel like I'm trapped, caged in by life's pain and sorrow. The countless amount of hurt and betrayal is too much for only one to handle. My vision is blurred by the tears in my eyes, and as the days go by, my heart and soul slowly dies. I repress my hurt and put up a front so nobody knows what I'm truly about. I'm at the end of my rope, struggling to hang on, and all I see left is total self-destruction by the new dawn.
0: By the new dawn. Right, with the title of it?
1: Destruction.
0: Okay.
1: And when I look back on that, I think about, you know, when I was in my teens, what was I going through in terms of writing such? And looking at the younger generation and my children, even with the college students, they're always on their phones, you know? Well, I'm always on my phone as well, too. But I'm still able to have human conversations face-to-face. So regardless of whatever you're feeling or going through, I really do hope that everybody has somebody that can be genuine to them and that you can trust. Because when you are going through so many negative feelings, being alone is when the darkness can come about. Yes. And it is very sad that we're in 2026 and the suicide rate has actually increased, not only in Dominica, but worldwide. So what are we doing as a people? And you can't change others, you can just do for yourself. So reach out to others, you know, face-to-face communications, going to shows that where you can express yourself, taking advantage of the services that Imani and her friends do. And we are in difficult, crucial times, but there's always a way out and there's always a light to be seen, always.
0: Thank you. Thank you so well. And that poem was absolutely... No, you wrote that at that age. Imagine what I was writing. I was like... So I'm in the gardens, botanical gardens. And, there's 10, what is the building by the Fortune Hotel opposite the People's Park? It's the 18th of August, 1989. I'm sitting here. I'm always by myself when I get to town. I don't know, I'm plagued with bipolar. I have the shifting sudden emotional changes, energy changes. But I'm young and strong, so I say, okay, that's my genetic makeup. Because you think everybody is going through the same experience that you're going through, because that's what you're going through. So I'm writing and I'm hearing, right? It says, look out over the sea. So I'm sitting on the bench looking towards Gary Hotel. And by myself, my brain is just overworking. What do you see? I see nothing. Waves. Look harder. Look beneath the surface. I look beneath the surface. What do you see? Fish. He gives me a joke. I call him he, my manifestation. He says, what type of weed do fish smoke? I say, they don't smoke. They're in water. He said, no, they smoke seaweed. And I'm like, okay, so this is funny. And then he gets serious with me. He says, look harder. I'm looking harder. He says, don't you see fish traveling in schools? Yes. Well, the school is supposed to be higher education, knowledge, dissemination. Yes. Why doesn't fish learn? One fish gets caught and the other fish just go.
1: They would see that one in the net. Franklin, I just want to touch on, not yet. You said plagued.
0: Not yet. So it continues. I see the fish. If you don't open your mouth, you won't get caught. It continues. And my mind goes and says, do you think, Isn't the sea the saltiest concentration of saline water in the world? Yes. Isn't, where does the fish live? In the sea. Why do you put salt in it? And I'm baffled. Well, what's the point? What he's saying to me? The following day, I go to church. I wasn't married, I was with my girlfriend. And I passed next to a church. And I heard the pastor say something. I walked away, went to my house, far away in Wesley. Somehow I was hearing that same voice. And that voice sounded like the same voice I heard the night, the day before. I followed it, and it changed my life 40 years later. I didn't know what to follow, what I was hearing with absolute clarity. How, you were saying, before you finished.
1: Where did you go? Where did that?
0: Wesley, in a church in Wesley.
1: Okay.
0: His name was Bernard Joseph.
1: Are you still in touch with him?
0: Oh, yes. But it recalibrated my brain. You see, no. What the manager taught me there, you don't know if you see me, my hand is still stuck on my navel. I crammed your exercise there so much that my hand was still on my navel all the time. So I needed that practical circle. I try. So now the business of calming. You were about to say something when I told you.
1: Always when we have conversations, whether here or, you know, we've been friends for many years, mm-hmm. that I just want to touch upon that you said you've been plagued with bipolar. Why not? You're blessed with bipolar.
0: You're correct. I felt I delete.
1: You know?
0: I cancel in the atmosphere. I've been blessed with bipolar.
1: Because how many people would really sit there to study the waters, to look at things? We look at many people that are off the spectrum or mental illness or depression, and you see that what they create.
0: Oh.
2: Absolutely.
1: So never say plagued again for me, please.
0: I'm never going to say plagued. And this morning, I may be going to get you to read that. There is one, well, they call him Paru guy. His name is Cougar, the most eloquent poet in Dominica.
1: Right.
0: And this morning, when I went for my morning walk, he wrote me a poem. I say, put it in this.
1: Beautiful.
0: So continue. Let me find it.
1: Imani.
2: I think you're a genius, Franklin, you know, and I think it's important for Dominica to recognize that. You know, we all have our challenges, but I'm trying to avoid these labels. I mean, my grandson has autism, and it's really interesting. I see it as a superpower, actually.
0: Yes, I like that.
2: The things he can see and do and construct and recite is beyond, you know, words. Yet he just can't, you know, unable to construct a sentence of his own right now. But we don't know. The mind is just such a powerful tool, and we you know, everyone comes in such diverse myriad ways, and I just try to avoid the labels. And I think as people here, we need to just stop being judgmental, you know, when we don't understand something and we're fearful of something. Go and research it and find out a bit more rather than just judge, you know, and discriminate. So yeah, for sure. I mean, most of the clients who come to me, whether they're young adults who are struggling with social anxiety or anxiety and they need some breathing techniques, or whether it was the work I did with black men in prisons in the UK.
0: Tell me about that, because I wanted to ask you about that, about the work in black men in prison.
2: Well, I was actually invited to work in a particular prison where the inmates were between 19 right through to 80-something. And so some were lifers, some were, you know, just coming in. Many came in through drugs, fraud, the whole gamble, murder. But my role was to ensure that they had equality of health and well-being and equality treatment. So I had to work with the guards around their biases and prejudices. Mm-hmm. But I also had to work with the individuals and groups to listen to them without bias, so that they can be a forum and be the voice for how the prison could improve, because they were poorer outcomes for black young, you know, men in prison than they were for whites. So my role was to bring some equality to that. So we did all kinds of things, from breath work to qigong, martial arts, to getting them to look at the food list in the prison and demand better quality food, because they weren't allowed fruit, because sometimes the odd individual will go and make some alcohol out of it. It was everyone ended up being punished for that one individual. So I was helping them to teach about what they can buy on the list that was nutritional. So, you know, rather than just the junk food, because they were craving that feeling of comfort. just helping them to explain how the mind works. But what I noticed over the years I was there was people were not arguing and fighting anymore. You know,
0: yes.
2: There was not so many fights in the prison as well.
0: So you say that part of nutrition can help curb aggression.
2: And breathing techniques. When you slow down the breath, it can curb aggression. Yeah,
0: okay.
2: For sure.
0: Okay, so this dude, this morning, can you see it? Can you?
1: I can see it. So this is from Cougar, you said?
0: Yes.
1: He wrote this?
0: That's his handwriting.
1: It's beautiful. I wish the viewers could see it. Let me try to see. This is from Cougar, Essence. If you knew my nature, the essence of who I am, I was born legendary, but I am a simple man. I am a trap, sacrifices, frames, and even game, but the Lord knows with love my mother and my will, and give us your son of wonder in heaven. For tomorrow ain't promised, and none of it is for today. Hell ain't comparable, life I say. Protect me, God, life is rough. If the youth ask, and I came and I went, but my last words here was, the word, and be strong forever.
0: He wrote that for me this morning, because what happened, it took electricity again.
1: Oh, yes.
0: So we had to vacate here. And I walked down to the Rosa Market, and there he was wanting a hot coffee, and said, what do you do? He said, let me write you a poem. I said, sure, I mean, let me. I have no paper. And so, no, I didn't move. No. He sat down right there. I kid you not, he had no paper, no pen, no words, no nothing. And he just sat down and watched me.
2: That's powerful.
0: That's very powerful, and I found that word. To him, now you understand somebody when you hear the output of the production, so you better understand them. And you judge, if you see him, you would not ever look at him twice.
1: Mm-hmm.
0: I mean, a couple of times he's been to jail and so forth. But to come back to Newton, a term just hit me, nutritional rehabilitation.
2: Yes. Beautiful.
0: Oh, my
2: goodness.
0: I like
2: that, if we can get the funding for that.
0: Yes.
2: Absolutely.
0: Nutritional.
2: You know, because if you're eating poorly and there's parasites in your gut is your second brain, right? So there's a correlation between what's going on in the gut and the mind. So
0: Nutritional rehabilitation.
2: Yeah.
1: Coin that phrase, Franklin.
0: I'm writing it down.
2: Copyright it quick.
0: Yeah.
1: I remember when my kids were in school and they would have, you know, the people selling outside, and there would be like lollipops or bags of chips. And I understand as well too, everybody would like a treat. Mm-hmm. But I really did look at the children when it was lunchtime or snack time, and when they came back in, how they felt.
2: Yes.
1: And, you know, so sugary snacks, I enjoy them too. But especially we have to look at what we send our children to school with to help their mindsets and where their depression is, and schooling to learn to have healthier snacks that can help them overall.
2: Yeah, I agree. I mean, I think there was Sister Nats have been doing a project going into the schools to work with the parents and the teachers around how to make healthier snacks. Because it's okay saying that, but we have to teach people and educate them around just what is a nutritional snack. And it's just as tasty. And we found that the performance, the mental performance and achievement of those children, you know, will increase. They'll overperform. So there's a correlation between sugar, and behavior and expulsions from school, because there was high expulsions in the UK, and a lot of it was to do with the diet, you know, of the children. So there's a lot of education to be there.
0: Yeah, that is a lot of education. So now, when is your next, Shauna, yours is tomorrow.
1: Yes, the Lyrics Under the Stars is tomorrow, 6 p.m. at the university. It's $10 for adults and $5 for students. And it's a lovely time for you to come out. It's affordable. And hearing, seeing, being a part
0: right of
1: music, poetry, reggae artists, it helps your mentality. And also being around where you can have face-to-face conversations, it's a plus.
0: You can call it poetic justice and encounter. Okay, so we're winding up now, but I have an interesting question for two of you guys. See, you're both, I'm not talking gender, you're both experts in your field, which are, as they call it, there's a new word called divergent. We call that divergent. Which are diverging. But yet they're so similar in platform. One deals with the melody of words and the harmony of words, and the other one is the harmony of nutrition. Is it now for you, I'm going to ask a tough question for you, Imani. Good business or fine business? Are people now becoming aware of the need for their own nutritional and holistic wellness?
2: Mm. And here, what is it today? I would say the masses know. I would say the masses know until something is happening, like if they've just got news that they've got diabetes, or they've just got news that they've got hypertension or cancer. That's when usually people go, oh my gosh, I need to do something. I mean, I really want to work on the preventative care to make sure that people know the signs early and are equipped to have holistic way of looking at their life, so that they can actually prevent some of these, NCDs, non-communicable diseases that our beloved Prime Minister talks about all the time. There is an avalanche or tsunami, whatever we want to call it. It is an increase that we cannot ignore, but actually we need to start working now with the young people and the young adults so that they don't have to go through the fibroids and the cysts and the miscarriages and PCOS and all of these things that are happening. So I would say, no, there's much, much more to be done. And I know the DDA and the Ministry of Health, they're starting to work together now with the businesses who are holistic, the wellness industry, to make sure that we can put on events that are more around health and healthy living and healthy lifestyles and well-being. Yeah, for sure.
0: I wish there would be, I hope that maybe the okay, there are plans for a rehab in Dominica. And I see both of you guys coming in.
1: I did hear about that many years ago.
0: No, that was many years ago. This is today. And this is today that we have a plan already. We've selected a place. We're not too sure to plan. We're not talking to, it's not our plan. So that will be built by 2029, Dominica's 50th anniversary of independence.
1: Beautiful.
0: And that's our gift to the rest of, to our people.
1: Beautiful.
0: Again, so we're taking it slowly, and it's going to be a hurricane shelter, as well as an auditorium for, and then there's the rehab part where nobody enters. Fantastic. So then we'd have to get, resource persons for various. I see you guys, you working with Cougar for the entertainment part of it, and we have our own little stuff, and you helping with mental health tailored packages. Like some people may be type A personality, but type B personality, whatever it is, we need somebody who's nutritionally knowledgeable and we can value and trust the treatment and judgment. But it's not just dashing freak and yam, it's also selenium and magnesium and potassium, trace elements. I don't know if I'm speaking of my head or if I'm speaking.
2: No, speaking.
0: Okay,
2: no,
0: thank you.
2: You're on point. You're on point.
0: Okay, so your final wrap up point for this afternoon.
2: Well, I just encourage anyone to come and visit me at 3 Jewel Street, which is the Wellness Healing Sanctuary, where you can find out more about the services that Dafrika Thomas at Aura Rani and myself, KMT Rising, offer. Anything from reflexology, massage, holistic health consultations, fibroid support, but also they can find out more about some of the courses like meditation and Qigong, Tai Chi, yoga. And also about Exhale in Paradise, which is coming up next year, April 2027 at Paradise Valley.
0: Wonderful. And you, Shauna?
1: For myself, I just want to express that Imani has been on Lyrics Under the Stars. She's also a poet and a writer. And at Lyrics Under the Stars, we have stalls as well. So it's been a pleasure for you to showcase to have the poetry and the music. And then we have stalls that are there that people can come and promote whatever it is that you like. I've been running Lyrics for the past 15 years, and tomorrow we're going to have a brilliant show, 6 p.m. at Yui. Please do come out. We have reggae artists, poets, a violinist, natural products, and again, drinks and snacks, and a time to just connect with people, support the spoken word, and just be there for everybody. 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
0: Okay, so everybody, you heard it for yourself, you heard it, it's tomorrow, and we've recapped what happened regarding activities for both the mind, the body, and the soul. That brings us to the end of our program for this afternoon. We had Imani from, give me the holistic, give me a total name,
2: Imani Sorrendo, and it's KMT Rising.
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2: Holistic Health Services.
0: Thank you very much. That's what I wanted to do.
1: Thank you, Franklin.
0: You're very welcome.
2: Thank you, Franklin.
0: Thank you very much for coming. Have
2: Thank
0: yourself. And success at everything, okay?
2: Thank you.
0: Okay.

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1: Good evening. This is the Prime Evening News for today, Thursday, June 18th, 2026. I am Amanda Bertrand. Here are the headlines. Obstetrician gynecologist Dr. Shane McIntyre debunked the thinking that postmenopausal women should no longer see their OBGYN and said those who have had hysterectomies should still visit their OBGYN. Regionally, school principals and vice principals in St. Lucia are undergoing a training designed to help them optimize school facility management and elevate safety protocols for vital infrastructure projects. As it happens. Internationally, South African President Cyril Ramaphosa has issued a stern warning against the increasing trend of blaming immigrants for the nation's severe and deep-seated economic difficulties. Details coming up. Welcome back. Obstetrician gynecologist Dr. Shane McIntyre has debunked the thinking that women who are postmenopausal should no longer see their OBGYN. Speaking on Jolly's Pharmacy's Health Vibes on June 17th, Dr. McIntyre said even women who have had hysterectomies should still visit their OBGYN.
2: That's not true because, okay, like as I said, the two-part doctor, yes, you have cancelled all the obstetrics part of it. You still have the gynecological part of it, in the sense that you do have a cervix. Cervical screening is necessary. You still have an ovary, which still has to be checked. You still can have postmenopausal bleeding, which has to be reviewed. So no, you can't just take us out just like that. We're still there with you. People often think, okay, I remove my womb, so I still have my uterus. Your womb is your uterus. So I want to clear that out a little. But also, your ovaries is not part of that program. So it depends on why you went to do the surgery in the first place. So yes, your ovaries could be there still. Later down in life, you can develop problems with your ovaries. Okay, so for argument's sake, remove ovaries, remove uterus, remove tubes, remove cervix. You still have a pelvic floor, still have a vagina. I can't get rid of that. The pelvic floor does need attention. Because you can actually lose, as you age, the estrogen levels drop. The elasticity of that pelvic floor gets weak. So you have issues arising like a cystocele, which is where the bladder protrudes into the vagina, or rectocele, where the rectum part protrudes into the

0: vagina, which has to be fixed, which is still along my area. So that's why I say, you stop with me.
1: That was obstetrician gynecologist Dr. Shane McIntyre. Minister for Health, Wellness and Social Services, Kasani Lavelle, has announced that major upgrades to the Dominica China Friendship Hospital will commence soon. According to the minister, these works to be undertaken by the Dominica Hospitals Authority will improve access to key services at the island's main hospital.
2: In the coming weeks, the Dominica Hospitals Authority will also commence a series of targeted infrastructure improvements at the Dominica China Friendship Hospital aimed at enhancing patient comfort, accessibility, and resilience. These works will include relocating the billing offices closer to the main entrance and the cashier's office to improve convenience for patients and visitors. We will address affected areas by water ingress during periods of heavy rains and upgrade bathroom facilities within patient rooms to improve drainage, functionality, and hygiene standards. These improvements demonstrate our ongoing commitment to ensuring that patients receive care in a safe, comfortable, and efficient environment.
1: Minister for Health, Wellness and Social Services, Kasani Lavelle. Former athlete and UEFA licensed coach Christopher Saul addressed the common misconception that professional sports do not require intellectual strength, stating that playing at a high level directly demands strong cognitive ability. He noted that if modern athletes fully commit to the current sporting system, rather than giving up when things become difficult, they can successfully navigate a 4 to 5 year trajectory to earn a master's degree. Saul explained that within well-resourced training structures, particularly those established in the United States, athletes have access to elite facilities, specialized coaches, and round-the-clock training resources. He also highlighted that this extensive support system carries over heavily into academics, where struggling students are provided with advisors and robust educational networks to ensure they maintain their scholastic eligibility. Shifting his focus to regional athletic development, Saul emphasized that the primary goal for the Caribbean sporting community must be ensuring that young sportsmen and sportswomen successfully graduate with their undergraduate and master's degrees. He warned that simply funding an athlete to study abroad for a single year before they return home without a qualification is a severe waste of financial resources. He asserted that relatives cannot simply send an athlete away and hope for the best. Instead, they must actively guide them, maintain consistent communication, and ask the necessary questions to ensure their holistic development.
3: People saying that you don't need to be smart to play sports, you do. And if you go through the system and you commit, because we want to quit these days, things are not easy, but if you get through the 4 to 5 years, which is a master's, and if you work your hardest in that system, especially within the United States, after 5 years, you should be a pretty good soccer player or a basketball player or a track runner. And the athletes, the amazing athletes here know the facilities and the resources that are provided. And this is not typical. It's not like a United States thing. It's a United States thing in college. You know, you get hurt, surgeries right there. You have head coaches, assistant coaches, you have all the resources. You know, if you want to go sit at a soccer field till 2 a.m. in the morning and kick the ball with the lights on, you have those resources. And when you're not doing well in school, you have all the academic support, advisors, and people around you to make sure it happens. So, and for me, what I'm seeing happen in the Caribbean, which our number one goal has to be, is seeing young athletes, men and women, graduate. Sending someone to school for a year, spend money, take money out of their pocket to come home after that is a waste. I mean, we want to try and we take risk and it doesn't always work out, but we need to get them to graduating with an undergrad and with a master's. And that takes families being a part of it, supporting. You can't just send an athlete there and say, good luck. You got to hold their hand. You got to ask questions. You got to call.
1: That was Christopher Saul, UEFA licensed coach and former athlete. Joshua Francis asserted that the United Progressive Party stands completely distinct from every other political organization on the island. He explained that the UPP is uniquely characterized as the only political faction that maintains an explicit provision for environmental protection directly within its official constitution. This constitutional mandate creates a specialized position for an environmental secretary within the group's hierarchy. Francis stated that this internal structure exists because the party deeply values the critical importance of nature and firmly believes that environmental issues must never be treated as secondary matters on the national stage. Instead, he argued that environmental care must occupy center stage and serve as the absolute core of all public policy formulation across the island.
3: What I'm saying is that, and that is where the United Progressive Party differs from all other political parties in Dominica. First of all, the United Progressive Party is the only political party which has a provision in its constitution concerning the environment. The party provides for an environmental secretary because we appreciate the importance of the environment. We believe that has to be a priority. It cannot be a peripheral issue on a national agenda. It has to be in the center stage. It has to be part of the nucleus of policy formulation in Dominica. In other words, it has to be the heart. It has to be the core. All policies must be connected with the environment, with nature. And that is what we have lost here. And the world is trying to get back. It's trying to restore nature. It's trying to get back to the Garden of Eden. It's trying to reverse. And we are still in the Garden of Eden. Of course, we have done some destruction, thanks to the government of Dominica. But we are now in a situation where the world wants to get it back.
1: Francis, leader of the United Progressive Party. Regionally, school principals and vice principals across St. Lucia are undergoing a comprehensive training initiative designed to arm them with innovative tools to optimize school facility management, elevate safety protocols, and successfully secure funding for vital infrastructure projects. This program aligns with the government of St. Lucia's ongoing national strategy to reinforce public asset management and ensure that educational institutions are well maintained. By directly equipping school administrators with specialized management strategies, the initiative seeks to build long-term institutional resilience and transform local schools into modern, highly efficient hubs of academic development. Ultimately, the initiative is geared toward fostering safer, more secure learning and working environments for students, teachers, and administrative staff alike.
3: So while a school is often referred to by a name, that school may have about 5 or 6 buildings that are individual assets of that building. So according to our asset management policy, an asset that should be properly managed has to have a useful life of over a year. He noted that principals are often the first line of defense in identifying potential problems before they become costly repairs. The workshop also addressed a concern frequently raised by school administrators, the funding of maintenance and improvement projects. Having school principals on compound, there's absolutely nothing wrong with giving them the basic knowledge to look out for defects that they can call on the relevant professionals to address, such as stress, cracks, failure in foundations, leaks, electrical failures. We have a lot of issues with the building envelope, doors, windows, and of course the prevailing issue of mold in our facilities.
1: That was civil engineer with the National Integrated Planning and Program Unit, Fabian Felix. Internationally, South African President Cyril Ramaphosa has issued a stern warning against the increasing trend of blaming immigrants for the nation's severe and deep-seated economic difficulties. As the country continues to grapple with a high unemployment rate, serious strains on its public infrastructure, and ongoing challenges in service delivery, political and social rhetoric targeting foreign nationals has notably intensified. The president emphasized that addressing these systemic issues requires focusing on structural solutions rather than allowing anti-immigrant sentiment to escalate, which was previously triggered sporadic violent unrest across major urban centers.
4: South African President Cyril Ramaphosa has warned against blaming migrants for the country's economic pain. Ramaphosa said that migrants should not be scapegoated for South Africa's problems. While acknowledging the challenge of illegal immigration, Ramaphosa said that South Africa's problems are largely homegrown and must be addressed by the government and its citizens.
5: Responsibility for enforcing immigration laws rests with the state and the state alone. There have been weaknesses in the way migration has been managed in our country. There have been weaknesses in rigorous and focused enforcement. We admit that. And there have been weaknesses of corruption. There have been gaps in our systems that have undermined public confidence. South Africans are entitled to expect better.
1: President of South Africa, Cyril Ramaphosa. That's the Prime Evening News, and here's a recap of the headlines. Obstetrician-gynecologist Dr. Shane McIntyre debunked the thinking that postmenopausal women should no longer see their OBGYN and said those who have had hysterectomies should still visit their OBGYN. Regionally, school principals and vice principals in St. Lucia are undergoing training designed to help them optimize school facility management and elevate safety protocols for vital infrastructure projects. Internationally, South African President Cyril Ramaphosa has issued a stern warning against the increasing trend of blaming immigrants for the nation's severe and deep-seated economic difficulties. We've come to the end of the Prime Evening News. I have been your presenter, Amanda Bertrand. Your evening notices are up next.
6: I'm afraid of what the future brings. This is only the start of the trans revolution.
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0: Good night, good night, good night. Sports Rap time on a Thursday night. The most popular show in Dominica. I'm Lockett Sebastian. With me is
1: Dr. Thompson Fontaine.
2: Emmanuel Loblack.
0: And as usual, we give God the praise and we start with Pastor Rodney, who will lead us in prayer.
3: Lord Jesus, we thank you for today. We are grateful for your grace. We thank you, Father God, that you've always promised to be with us all of the time. And today is no different. We thank you for lifting our spirits. We thank you for blessing us. We thank you for giving us peace and granting us the ability to feed ourselves and take care of our families. We thank you for today and the fact that you've brought us here so far without incidents. Thank you. Thank you for this program this evening, Father God, and I ask that you will guide, you will lead, you will cause those on the program tonight to be highly prepared, that Father God, they will share with their audience information that is required. Bless every one of them, guide their steps, and cause every listener today to be enhanced because of what will be done. And Father, we'll give you praise and thanks and glory and honor. In Jesus' name, amen.
4: Sports Run.

0: Yes, yes. Lobi, I noticed you like the song. You know, they say God is good all the time. God is good all the time. But oh, yes. Dr. Fontaine,
1: I want to give him praises in good time and in bad time.
0: Let me first, Tom Fontaine, the doctor, let me congratulate you first on your speech today. I think you all had a very good day and all the other kind of, but we'll come back to that. But I just want to first congratulate you on that.
2: Thank you.
0: Tonight, we're going to speak some netball about what happened in netball. The president should be here. We also have somebody for the Football Association, the new, what is it, the competitions director, whatever. Obviously, the cricket all over the place we'll be talking about. The World Cup, we had a huge upset in the World Cup so far. Spain against Cape Verde, that's an upset. That's a big upset, that drawn game. There was a big party in New York today.
2: And
0: today.
2: Portugal and Congo.
0: Yeah, that's a huge. But you know, when we come to discuss football, Ronaldo, this is his sixth World Cup match. He hasn't taken a shot at goal. But it's something we'll discuss. So there's a lot of stuff we have tonight. There's football, there's cricket. Football all over the place. Cricket all over the place. West Indies have named their team. Obviously, we'll discuss that as well. They have named their team. And we saw, well, they won the T20s. The competition they won. So, but you know, the first thing I want to talk about, last week I spoke about dumb leg gentlemen. Well, look like you're not wrong, so you're not feeling the pressure we're feeling. And this thing is getting ridiculous now. And Dominican's tired of taking blues and saying nothing. Dr. Fontaine, I don't know if you went wrong. Yesterday morning, people who don't go and exercise in the morning, when they get up, no lights. And what was even worse, Flo apparently had a problem with their data. So data wasn't working. So if you're at your home, no Wi-Fi, you cannot WhatsApp anybody, you're feeling hot and you're in problem. This morning, again, people got up in their bed, no electricity. And what you're hearing is some flimsy excuse every time. Oh, whatever it is at Focole. How long are people going to take that kind of thing in Dominica? If they know the geothermal thing, they need experts to be there to help them. They should bring them in. People cannot be suffering like that. You have elderly people probably at their home. It is hot. Your appliances, and when it gets damaged, you go to Domlek, you don't get any satisfactory explanation. And too much. And then today, you know, you're watching cricket. I watched cricket, no voice, you know, England, New Zealand. They changed it because the football thing is on 191, and you have no voice. I'm watching England, New Zealand. What is that in Dominica, Monde? People are tired of suffering. Well, boy, this is really ridiculous. Some caller ready. Good evening.
3: Good evening to everybody.
0: Good evening to you.
3: Sibo, yeah. Is we from the West Coast that we talk about? Because I think you have the best heard me saying, if nobody else saying nothing about Domlek, it's because they agree to Domlek doing that. Domlek said yes. And let me tell you, you are singing well, as though all the better than Martin in it.
0: Well, no black in the bed, man, there, he's singing. Love is the bed. Lobi, you see, you're getting praise for your singing. You're getting praise.
1: Well, that's nothing new, you know. Yeah. I love to sing. Singing is praise.
0: Yeah, but no, seriously, that is ridiculous now. This Domlek, Flo, all of them, does have people suffering. And the thing about it, you know, one thing like at the end of the month, they're not deducting anything, you know. They're still charging the full thing. And electric. So I am saying, if it's because of the lack of professionals to deal with the geothermal or whatever, get help, because you cannot be punishing. To me, that's like a punishment. You're at your home, you cannot watch anything, like you're hot, you cannot put on your air condition, your fan, nothing. What is that, man? Nah, man, something has to be done, man. We have another caller. We can't keep suffering like that. Good evening.
3: Yes, it's me again, because it's two of us that day. Only one utility company I have as my friend is from the Wasco. One alone. No Flow, no digital, no Dominic. Thank you.
0: Yeah, it's too much. Too much suffering. Yes, one minute, Lobby. Let's take this caller. Good evening.
4: Simo, good evening. And to everybody on
0: this. How are you?
4: I always calling about that life. Sibo, you know the story for me already.
0: Mm-hmm.
4: Sibo hot.
0: Sibo,
4: I tell you already, I cannot go on the porch.
0: Sweet boy.
4: Without biting, mingy.
0: Well,
4: Sibo,
0: well.
4: Certain time, eh? I see that's going on. Fall, you know. Hot. Hot. Sibo, I'm not lying.
0: No,
4: you know,
0: but
4: Sibo.
0: Listen, I'm not laughing.
4: I mean, I wish I could just take out all my clothes.
0: No, no, well, pick your phone with that.
4: I'm going to say crazy.
0: No, no, no, no. Don't be too tuny.
4: But Sibo, I
0: found don't be too tuny, please.
4: Listen, yeah. It is too...
0: Nobody, this is not a joke, this is a serious thing.
4: We cannot take that.
0: Exactly.
4: People. I cannot take that.
0: No, man, that's like a punishment.
4: They have to do something. Water, I drink it. You drinking how much bottles of water in Osibo?
0: Yeah, I know, man.
4: You bathing, Osibo, the heat, and it's so hot already. No, man, they need to do something. Yeah. At certain time, I think, but Jay, they lost my life, Osibo.
0: Yeah, I know, man.
4: Papa, but Jay.
0: Yeah, I know, man. Everybody's suffering from that. That's just a big joke. And they're not saying anything about that. People.
1: Yes, think, Sebastian.
0: Yeah, go ahead, Lobby.
1: Yes, Sebastian, first of all, Sekosa laid back at Wabai, number one. That's a serious thing, Sebastian. We don't forget the government is the biggest owner, the biggest share. They have the most shares in Domlek. Now, I want to say also, just move away from that and just want to wish Babs Dyer a speedy recovery.
0: Well, he's doing much better. What I can tell you, I spoke to his wife today. He's talking now in Matnik.
1: That's good to hear.
0: Yeah, I spoke to his wife. His two daughters, one is up there, the other one is going back.

0: I fed up with Dominic. Got around to congratulate Dr. Thompson Pompey. Good speech.
1: Thank
0: and
1: you.
0: And group up and time we need, tell us what happened in Imahu.
2: Okay. Ah, well, he'll answer you. he'll answer you. Yeah, yes, so, question. Yeah, Lobby, go ahead.
3: Yes, Sibo, yes, I just want to just want to say that the dust, I call it the dust, has been settled, Sebastian, a very wonderful speech. It shows the mettle of Dr. Fountain. Mm-hmm. A lot of food for thought as our leader speaks. The lady for Roseau, well, she shows her brilliance. Good. Her father is a wonderful speaker, and good. You know, she spoke very well. And yes, Sebastian. What I want to say is this, Sebastian. Do we have journalists in Dominica? Journalists. That's the kind of questions you have. You know, the way they answering, they asking questions.
2: Well, the dumbest question I have heard for a long time. A guy goes in a press conference and he asks a leader of a party. Which seats he expect to win? I have never, you know, that's why I will never be a politician. Because a man, first of all, if a leader would answer a question like that, and let's say he go and say, I'll get 5 seats, and I go in a fourth party, he didn't call me, I would resign immediately. How a man can be so stupid to ask a kind of question? What are the seats you expect to win? Boy, listen, man, I am, honestly, it's a joke. Let's take this caller. Good evening.
4: Well, this afternoon is mine. I forget to congratulate Dr. Thompson Fountain and Terry G. Carlisle Job. Just for you not to question him like that, is only the opposition alone have to question like that. Thank you.
1: Thank you.
2: Yeah. Next caller. Good evening. Hello?
5: Hey, good evening, Sibo, to you, Mr. President.
2: Yeah, thanks. How are you, man?
5: Sibo, when did you guys learn everything this government touches, it destroys? Mm-hmm. Okay?
2: Mm-hmm.
5: Don't make a note. Thank you. You have a good night.
2: You know, Thompson, in your speech, I heard you say today that the people shouldn't be governed by a government for a privileged few. And you're right on target. The way it is in Dominica, a few people are living large or whatever. But I couldn't believe yesterday, I'm seeing a video of people going for cool out. Now, people have suffered for years, 4 years, every 5 years. And then when an election comes, you hear people going looking for $100. I mean, but again, the people are doing that. How long they will do that for? To hold back people. You don't do anything for the people. And then you come, you're giving them cool out. What is that?
1: But boy, that is so sad. I don't know if you saw those pictures.
2: I have a video of some of them were there.
1: Yeah,
2: looking for cool. In fact, there's a particular person I saw. So I met him today. I said, boss, I'm going to call your name on the radio. Then he said, no, Sibo, don't do that. Don't do that. I said, but what were you doing there? I said, you worked for so many years in this in that crowd. He said, no, I just went. I said, boy, all you people are just something else. But you know, it's pathetic that kind of thing is going in Dominica, where people have to go sit in hot sun hoping to get something. But going back to your press conference, it was nice, it was refreshing what you heard today. And I it is really good that all these people could get, everybody's getting together now, and going forward, it really looks like everything, like the song said, will be all right.
1: All right.
2: Yeah, that everything will be all right.
3: Sebastian.
2: Yeah.
3: Sibo. Yes. No. First of all, Sebastian.
2: Lobby, you have to hold on again still. Good evening. Hold on, Lobby. Hold your foot. Good evening.
0: Yes, Sibo. I hope Curtis and Kalai, when they meet Barabbas, they ask Barabbas that kind of question. They ask Dr. Tom to follow.
2: Well, I do not know who is Barabbas.
0: Because I think that wasn't called for. And he give them a good damn answer. So congratulations again, Dr. Thompson Pompey.
2: Nice term. Let's take the next caller. One minute, Lobby. The caller's coming. Only like, go ahead now, Lobby. Go ahead.
3: Yes, Sebastian. First of all, Sebastian, it has shown the caliber of our journalists, the caliber in 2026. You cannot raise the bar. You can learn. You have TV around. Look at how the journalists, these people ask questions. You know, there are very substantive issues in Dominica to deal with. You haven't heard to answer questions. And number two, Sebastian, is this. This is not, I mean, it is sad to see what the name, this

0: need the name labor, labor to devalue people. We were never like, let's look back. We were never like this in Dominica. We were never like this. We were the envy of the Caribbean. Mm-hmm. We were the envy. Our graduates cannot even get work. People, I mean, Dr. Fong can expand on that. Our graduates, oh, they cannot come back home to get work. Mm-hmm. We're losing of our trained people. They're going over. We are losing our trained people. We are losing.
1: Yeah. You know, and as you say, you know, people too in Dominica must be patient in them. Last Friday, the lady resigned. I listened to Radio Monday and I'm hearing people saying, oh, up to now, the workers have done it. I said, but what the hell is wrong, people? The lady resigned on Friday, you know.
2: Yeah.
1: And Monday, people on the radio, oh, the workers look like they announced their thing. I mean, people need to calm down. Like, you like, no patience. My God. Good evening, caller.
3: Hey, Shiro. Good night. How are you doing?
1: Good.
3: Let me tell you something, Jim. When Carly and Chris is talking stupidness to him, he just must be answering. Those guys is arrogant when it's come to UWP asking questions. But they don't ask the Prime Minister no question. Any stupid question those guys asking him.
1: Yeah, it's ridiculous. Foolish.
3: You just ignore those guys, man. Those guys are full of nonsense.
1: I agree with the caller. Serious. I mean, you go and you do, when you have to listen to rubbish like that, the kind of question there in where, how many seats you expect, which are the seats? Somebody goes to the press conference after full seats like that. Eh? Man, I mean, come on, man. Yellow, you said, go ahead.
0: Yes, but even look, for example, look, this journalist, look, you're looking at the issue. Look, the CTJ have spoken already about what happened in the election in Dominica. It is
1: taken. Hold on a minute. Yeah, go ahead.
0: We have no right to have an election, right, on this list we have. No right at all. And look at what has happened with that reconfirmation when they should be re-registering people. If that was done, we would have been sitting pretty. These are the questions you have to ask.
1: Papi, show business.
0: You have to look into.
1: Yeah. Good evening, caller. Good night. Hello. Good evening. Hello.
4: Hello, good evening.
1: Yeah, good evening.
4: Hello?
1: Yes, good evening. Go on.
4: I'm enjoying the program. Dr. Kamsi Fountain, congratulations to you.
2: Thank you.
4: For accepting Delbert Paris and Danny Lugay. I'm so happy. Sir. Because I just want everybody to work together for the sake of Dominica. I just want everybody to, because you know what? I'm so stressed. And I'm not stressing, joke, you know. Please save Dominica. Please. No matter what it is, take the chance. And God, because once I said, you know what, I wish you could just leave the party. But when I see things start working together, I felt better. And thank you again. And keep up the good work.
2: Thank you.
1: Dr. Fontaine, you know, the lady just said something there, but you should tell her you're a sportsman. You have to use a local language. You have to have Laddy Wise. Because if you go into bat, and then if you go wrong, you have to stand block.
2: Yes.
1: If you play in defense, you have to make sure you control. If you run in the 400 meters, so you have to have Laddy Wise.
2: Yes, patience. So, and that's important. See, yeah, I made a comment earlier about people and their impatience.
1: Yes.
2: They almost like they want everything to happen right away. And if it does not happen, then it's not, you know. So, sometimes you just need to be patient.
1: Patience, because, you know, all people tell you, that's how party Laddy Wise. You have to be able to take your time. Because I couldn't believe it. I mean, Friday, lady resigned. Monday, people on the radio. Oh, up to now, this and that. Mm-hmm. I said, but here these people. Mm-hmm. And sometimes when people are the host in the street, so be able to guide people to it and say to people, well, wait now. This thing just happened. What is the rush? I mean, the people have to do things properly. You have to have a process. It's not like a vitivai business on the other side. They don't say, well, this is the person, not that one. No. Take all your time, mate. Be patient. For you, sports, you have to be patient.
0: Thibaut.
1: Yeah.
0: Thibaut, first of all, Blanchard Sebastian, was she working?
1: I do not know much about the lady, so I'm not going to comment, to be honest. I don't know.
0: This is a very important question to ask. Yeah, I'm talking to talk about that. She has been sick. Yeah. Was she functioning as a minister?
1: I really have no idea if the lady was working at all, honestly. Okay. Well, at least she probably feel now is the right time. Probably she feel... that maybe she's honest now and say, well, boy, I can't wait, I, whatever.
0: Remember, she had submitted her resignation already. Yeah. Forget that.
1: Yeah. Okay, so maybe she feels
0: whether what kind of work she was really doing. that's my concern. But I just want to come back on Dr. Fountain. I have a lot of admiration, Sebastian. I want to say right now for Dr. Fountain. You know why, Sebastian? Because many Dominicans, many of them who had that job in Sudan would not have left it and come down.
1: You're right, exactly.
0: Many of them. All right. I have a lot of of respect for him. All right. It shows that the man is a true patriot.
2: Well, thanks, Emmanuel. Appreciate it. Thank you.
1: Well, you know, I always tell people, you know, that put yourself in the position. What would you have done? But the important thing now, all the things seem to be getting together. Everybody seems to be on the same boat. There seem now, I mean, Dr. Fountain issued the figure about the olive branch. Some people seem to, a lot of people now embracing it. And I don't expect to hear any problem. All we expect to see is forward movement, no backward movement at all. And like I say, everything will be all right. We take the last caller before we take a break. Good evening.
5: Sibo.
1: Yes, my dear.
5: All I want to say to Dr. Fountain, don't forget to pray.
1: nice. I like that. Well, I'm sure he'll take your advice. That is very good advice, what the lady says. She always makes some useful contribution. Useful contribution. On that note, let's take a break, our first break.
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0: 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Right, netball time. We have with us the president of the Netball Association. I will give her name. It's Miss Hamilton. Call it her. Lady, good night.
1: Good night.
0: Good night. Well, Dr. Fountain is there. Lobby there as well.
1: Good night, everybody.
0: You're right. Call it her. We haven't spoken to you for a while, but netball is going on. And yes, you need to tell us what's happening. Tell the listeners what's happening.
1: Yeah. Yes. Well, the last time we spoke, we have spoken about the Jean Pierre.
0: Right.
1: That was the last time, April, about. And since this time, we would have had a team from BVI visiting that would have a tri-series of friendly matches. Now, that is not BVI's national team.
0: Okay.
1: That's a club. That's a netball club. Probably about four players on the team, actually national players, but it's a club.
0: Mm-hmm.
1: And, you know, they're coming back on the scene, so what they're doing, they're going around, you know, playing. Mm-hmm. And so they came across to Dominica. They went to Trinidad already about last year.
0: Mm-hmm.
1: So they came to Dominica to have a series of friendlies, and it was a very successful time, a very exciting time. And we really hope that we can repay the favor, that we can start actually, you know, traveling to do friendlies as well, to really have that bond, that regional bond that we need.
0: So who did they play against, the team from the BVI?
1: The team from BVI, they played the Celtics, that's the Rousseau team, and Bambish Tutwells from Castle Bruce, and then Spartans on the third day. Yeah.
0: Right, so it went well.
1: It went very well.
0: Very well. Yes. So you're looking to reciprocate, so you all
1: Yes.
0: But tell us, the league itself, how are things going on?
1: Well, the league has been shaping up nicely. We are actually Saturday coming, 6:30. That's our final match.
0: Oh, yeah?
1: Championship match between Spartans 1, because Spartans, they have two teams in the Division 1.
0: Mm-hmm.
1: So they are Spartans 1, the most senior team, playing against Celtic. These two teams have gone undefeated. So it's going to
0: Where are you going to play? At Windsor Park,
1: Yes, Windsor Park Sports Stadium.
0: So it's a big match.
1: It's a lot
0: of national players on both teams?
1: Yes, on both teams. You know, majority of our national players would come from both teams, you know, and I'm charging $5.
0: Of course.
1: Because yes. So we're really looking forward to a really competitive, intensive game and pure fun as well.
2: Yeah, that's good. Well, it's good to know that that is happening and that you have the championship. So what's next for netball after this championship? What are the next plans you have in place?
1: Well, we have commenced national training. So we're getting back on our fitness levels and stuff. And on the admin side, we are doing a little constitutional reform. And do we have to participate in a couple officiating seminars, you know, for succession planning, training our umpires, our coaches, and so we have other stuff in the back end. Also, looking, but because we have Windward Island school games, you know, overlapping during the summer, so we're kind of waiting for that to end so we can embark on a summer program. So that would be somewhere in August after. You know, because a lot of the attention now, because the Windward Island school games is mostly young senior players under 19, under 20. So when we come back, I think from August 2nd, August 3rd, they'd be free. So we would do something like that.
2: Okay. And the last time you were there, we spoke about the involvement of the schools and how you're trying to get a greater appreciation for the sport within the schools. How is that going along?
1: It's picked up since our last conversation. Now, with this level, grassroots level, it's under the auspices of the sports division. So, actually, they're having the under 13 tournament happening. I'm not sure if it would have concluded, but they had under 13 tournament. It was very lovely to look at, you know, the young ones just coming into the game and getting excited. It was very lovely, the few games that I have looked at. So they're really taking the reins on that. And then, you know, Netball Association, we're here to support wherever we can. The Dominica Olympic Committee would have had a series of educational visits to about 9 schools, primary schools on the island. So netball was presented to these schools as the educational format. So we're here, we're making strides.
2: Excellent.
0: You know, something that interested me when you spoke to Dr. Funken, you spoke about something about constitutional reform, or is that what you said?
1: Yeah, constitutional reform.
0: Well, expand on that. I want to know what that is about.
1: You know, as with most all associations, you come and then there's the constitution there that you adopt, and on advice of America's Netball, which is the head for netball in the Americas region, Western Hemisphere, we had to kind of amend certain parts, for example, which is what I can remember, terms, because right now we have 2-year terms. And most times they said, no, 2 years, make it to 4 years. But you know, that's something, even though we would want it amended, you still have to take it to the body anyway. Mm-hmm. So that is one of the things that we would have to amend, but under the advice of America's Netball, because they would have seen the Constitution and gone through it and would have had like a legal advice and stuff like that. So they did advise on certain things, and we have a paralegal on our executive, so that made it easier.
0: Okay.
1: And so you do it, you present it. Mm-hmm. America's Network say, okay, then we have to still present it to Dominic, to our affiliates.
0: So yes. Has the draft been done?
1: Yes, the draft has been done.
0: So when you hope to present it to your...
1: Well, that I really need to make time, because we have so many activities. So then we have to call an annual general meeting for that to be presented. And so, but don't worry, I'll keep you in the loop. I'll let you know.
0: Tally, are you satisfied? Whatever you said, Saturday, the last game of the season. The way the league, are you satisfied how things have gone for the season?
1: I am satisfied. I am looking forward to more younger players. So what I have we've mentioned is, as an executive, we're going to the high schools if they could send a team, an under 16 team, you know, just to have more presence at that level and get them exposed to a higher level of play, because you really cannot really get it if you keep playing under 16. You know, you need to attain it. So I really want to. We have teams such as Northeast Comprehensive, a very good under 16 team, actual champions. So, you know, we need them to come into the National League. And based on our bylaws, when the high schools come, they don't pay the registration fee, because we're encouraging the play from that level.
0: Nobi, so, I see you eager. You want to say something? Yeah.
3: Yes, I just said that the schools are not allowed to pay fees.
1: No, not that, not allowed. We don't ask them to pay. We encourage them to participate, so we don't ask them for the registration fee.
3: But the schools, it's easier for the schools to pay than the teams, you know.
1: Really?
3: Yes.
1: Okay. I wouldn't do the schools that. No.
3: Let me just now. I'm talking about this. In the system before Dominica, they raise funds. At assembly, the response, they have petty cash, that shouldn't be a problem for them.
1: Yes, that's fine. So that can go towards their transportation.
3: No, but they have enough money. They have they have enough money compared to the teams that are struggling. There's lack of sponsorship. The teams suffer, you know, have a lot of struggles. But the game, earlier on you said about you want younger players. Mm-hmm. You already, I already had the word younger. You need, I don't know. Younger players, you need players with talent, because the netball itself, I'm looking at, I look at netball, I just look at a lot of competitions, and I'm saying, boy, we are way behind them. We have a lot of work to do. First of all, our players have to be much more athletic. The game is faster now. All right, you need players have to devote more time, more playing time. You're not just waiting for a league. Girls that they have to go and play. The shooters have to improve. Mm-hmm. Always have to be shooting. You have to improve, but I do not. I you know, that's what I find with the whole netball unit. Has dropped a lot to me. Has dropped a lot.
0: Hold on, we have a caller maybe for you, lady. Good evening.
4: Hello, Sibu.
0: Yes.
4: I just want to ask the young lady a question. Just a question.
0: Go ahead, she's listening.
4: I know as some netballers, you all have different forms of training. But do you all say, for example, run up the mall and come down? I'm asking that because I keep in netball myself. I keep in
1: the institution.
4: We have to run up the mall under Mr. Butler and run back though. You all still do that?
1: Yes, yes. Oh, yes, we still do that. And we go on the beach as well. We take them to the beach and they have to run on the beach. We're working on their physical. Working on their physical fitness, yes.
0: That's a nice question.
2: Well, I guess it points to what Mada was also talking about.
0: Yeah,
2: right? The physicality.
0: Physically.
3: But Sibo, it has to be structured. You're not just running up the money. It has to be structured. Mm-hmm. All right, in terms of, yes, you have to do your up the money. You should talk about Mr. Butt, like we recall those days, you know, if I'm St. Hades. He was working on their... on there, first of all, and the endurance work, because during the off season, that's when you have to do all your aerobic work, bring in some anaerobic, some speed work, and some strength work also. All right, because the game, first of all, to compete, I'm looking at these international teams, all right, and to compete in those teams, we have a lot of work to do, a lot of work. And I know players, netball players, I do not know, I mean, in terms of if manage, I do not know if our players have access to videos where they can look at those past games, because it's very, the standard is very high and girls are running.
1: Yeah.
3: Right? Yeah, you have to play.
1: Yes. But Mr. LeBlanc, I would like to inform you, the concern about the physical fitness, it is not unique to Dominica, because at these tournaments, ECCB tournaments, other regional tournaments, they have a consultant who observes the entire game, entire events, and that is one of their concerns across the board. I mean, probably the exception of Jamaica. Across the board, they have physical fitness as one of the concerns, you know. Most teams give a very good first two quarters, and then after halftime, you're kind of wondering. So it's not something that it's just Dominica, based on the report that us presidents would have received. It's a regional concern, so, yeah.
3: Well, yes, I understand what you're saying, but in my time in Dominica, I look at my country first. Mm-hmm. What we have
1: yes,
3: to do.
1: Yes, yes, but I don't want it to come across like it's just us. It's not just Dominica.
3: Let me tell you, the last regional tournament that was held in Dominica some years ago at Stock Farm. All right, at Stock Farm. Jamaica, I mean, it was head up, was above the, in terms of their preparation,
0: color, hold on,
3: agility. It was something else. Look at the way those girls warm up. Your preparation, it was something else. So yes. That's a sight to behold.
0: Right. We have another caller, let me. Another caller for you, I'm sure. Good evening.
5: Good evening.
0: Yeah, good evening.
5: I'm trying to ask this lady, the young lady.
0: Go ahead.
5: She said she's going to be high school. Are they going to take them to start training them? Because they have no knowledge of the game.
0: What she said is, are you all going to start training them because they have no knowledge of the game? That's what
1: well,
0: she said.
1: We have some players who are sports teachers and assigned to the schools. So the schools, they are being trained. They do have basic knowledge of the game. And so if they do need technical assistance, they can always reach out. They can always reach out to me or reach out to the sports division. But at present, the schools which do participate in the leagues, they have knowledge of the game.
0: Good answer.
2: Yes. Caller, is that okay?
5: Okay. I was just trying to tell the grandchild I have at the community high school. I don't know if they have reached out to that school.
1: No, I don't think community high school participates. I don't think so.
2: You see where they have at least one person.
1: Yeah, so that is why at this level, you may have to encourage your grandchild to join a club. If the school does, I do not believe the school has that program. Based on my observations of the schools participating, you can always call offline to get my number and I can fit your child with a club. Based on the child's personality and stuff, we can always do that.
0: Oh, Evia, ma'am, you want to leave your name and number so
1: yes.
0: I can. You want to leave your name and number? Please?
5: I'll meet you, Mr.
1: Sebastian. Yes.
0: Oh, so you don't want to give your number? Okay,
1: no, it's
0: all
1: okay.
0: Right.
1: Make sure you give him.
0: Give me the number and I will
1: get
0: it to her.
1: I'll get the message for sure.
0: And I'll get it to her. Okay?
5: 617.
0: Hold on. 617.
5: 04.
0: Okay, hold on. 617.
2: 0414.
0: 0414. So I'll give, she'll have it, so she'll call you. When she's leaving just now, yes. So she'll call you, okay?
5: Thank you very much.
0: You're welcome. Yes. You're welcome.
5: Bye-bye.
2: All right, so we are actively recruiting new players for you.
1: Very exciting segment today.
2: Yes, indeed. You know, I wanted to ask a follow-up question, though, in terms of the persons, like the training and the how we call it, the coaches. How are you doing with that, with having the training of coaches and so on, and the ability to influence the game locally?
1: Yes, well, we have very influential coaches. We have Anna Maria Panthe, who is respected as a high school teacher, so you know, and a coach, and so you know the influence with which fan, right? We have Jennifer Nanton, who is also respected, so they're rich fan, right? We have in the rural areas, we do have esteemed members of the community who are trained coaches, who train, and so we're very happy for that kind of influence. I always remind them, my netballers and my coaches and umpires, that you do not have to be making TikToks and dancing to be an influencer. Just the fact that you are here teaching them this sport, and if one day you say, I finish with netball and everybody else finishes, you are an influencer because you have influenced, you know, the trajectory of the game. And so I always encourage them to kind of use that platform for positive, and I'm very happy the way it's going. America's Netball is having some coaching courses, so I've encouraged our Dominicans to sign up. It's very limited, 12 seats. Out of the 12 seats, we have 5 Dominicans who have signed up, so you know we're already on the right track, and so I'm very happy for that.
0: Right. Yeah, go ahead. Last question. Yeah, go ahead.
3: Yes. Last question for that. I do, you know, sympathize with the young lady there in terms of moving netball forward. It's a very vibrant sport in Dominica. The schools had their own competition. Grammar school, for example, don't exist anymore. You had Google school. Yeah, there was a court. So you had active things taking place. Presently, there isn't anything taking place. So I do understand, you know. And secondly, what has happened to Dominica, which I understand, migration. We are losing a lot of our sports people. A lot of work, they are moving away.
0: Yeah, yes. We have a last caller for... good evening.
1: We had a lot of activity. Okay.
0: Good evening.
6: Yes, good evening. I was just pointing out... Hello?
0: Go ahead, make a point, sir.
6: Yes, I'm just pointing out that there's a very good coach, talented coach, Elizabeth Jones, if you play the Dominican national team.
1: Yes, that is true, Coach Lizzie.
2: Everybody is listening.
1: He is true, he is right. Yeah. That's why I don't like to call names.
2: I know, once you start calling names, to
1: Coach Lizzie, who's actually coaching me now. So, okay. Very sad of me to forget her.
0: Well, lady, I know you have to go to a meeting now. So, don't stay too long before you come back right here. And give us the information, and I'm sure you will call the lady who just called and make sure you get that young lady who wants to play netball, because the more the merrier, right? So I want to say, on behalf of Dr. Fountain and Lobby, I just want to say good night and thank you very much for joining us in studio. Thank you so much.
1: Yes, thank you all for having me.
2: Thank you.
1: And thank you to the public for your calls.
0: Right. Thanks there, darling. Thanks. So go and enjoy yourself in your next meeting. Yeah. Take care. Where are you going, church?
7: Yes.
0: Church is very important. Well, Dr. Fonte is a churchman, you know. Yeah. Dr. Fonte is a churchman.
7: Yes.
0: Yeah. Gentlemen, come now.
7: Football only to come.
0: Yeah, we did football now. Football. Well, it's football all over the place now. It's World Cup football. So we need to discuss local football. We have with us the... Come, guys. We have... with us the competition thing, but Dr. Fountain, the World Cup is picking up. We saw team play 4 goals the afternoon, eh?
2: Yes, Switzerland. Yes. And then the classic game yesterday, England versus Croatia.
0: Well, England look good, eh? England. But you know, what's important, you see all the big guys scoring goals. You had
2: Messi,
0: Mbappe, you had Messi, Harry Kane.
2: Yes.
0: Any Haaland from
2: Norway.
0: Yeah, but we'll talk about that. Yeah, right. Careful what you're saying. Right, we have with us the new employee of the DFA and also the PRO. We'll let him introduce himself and tell us what is his role at the DFA. Over to you, sir.
8: Good night. My name is Vladimir Corbett. I'm the new competitions manager at the Football Association. Basically, I'm just in charge of all the competitions, the leagues. Make sure everything's running on track, you know. And really and truly, my main objective coming into the association is to try to get everything digitalized, you know. Try to get everything up to speed with the football. Make sure we're digital. We are marketed properly.
0: For people out there who don't know, understand, explain to people what you say you want to digital, because there are people out there might know. We have a lot of listeners all over the place, so let's explain to them.
8: Yeah, well, I mean, the way, so for example, the statistics and stuff like that, we're going to, well, we have already developed systems for us to properly track the stats. So stuff like the games, we're going to put, like the league tables, the fixtures, all these are going to be like online on our website and stuff like that. So just having more of like a digital presence online with what's happening with the football. We have already been doing very good at the streaming, and so we plan to keep the momentum going.
2: Wow, that's music to my ears, Sibu.
0: Yeah, well, I know that's your thing, because that's very important, you know, because I remember something last year. We were asking the PRO here, by the way, asking him about the main goal scorers, and at the time he didn't have it.
2: Yes.
0: So now that he, the gentleman there, so I guess you can just go online right now. We want to find out, Dr. Funkins, you can just go there and check the leading goal scorers. We can get that now.
8: If you go into the Facebook, we also have a WhatsApp channel. So if you look for Dominica Football Association on the WhatsApp channel, we have the channel that we have all the stats, the results from the games and such. So after every game or after every couple of games, we put out the table, we put out the top goal scorers. We plan to roll out a couple other things, but we're just looking at how everything going for now.
0: So all the clubs now can just go and check all the statistics now, all clubs in Dominica?
8: Yeah, well, we're going to get to that point. For now, what we have is like stuff like goals, but eventually we want to up it and do stuff like
3: assists, clean sheets,
8: this kind of statistics that you know, people can look at, red cards, yellow cards, you know.
0: Because even you hear commentators saying about shots at goal, all the things you're recording as well, would you record that? Because you can know how many shots were taken at goal.
8: Yes.
0: Because just today I was looking at a statistic that Cristiano Ronaldo in 6 World Cup matches, he hasn't had a shot at goal, and I look what I say, wow, that's interesting. So how do they get that? So that's what I'm saying, if things like that. But again, what I would like to know, okay, you are the man, who would record that to in terms of shots at goal? For instance, there's a match in Portsmouth, there's a one at Stockholm on the same night. Who records that?
8: As I say, we're trying to get it going now, but for now, like for the Premier League, because each game is done live, we have the commentators that track the statistics. So I developed a system where they can track like possessions, shots at goals, saves, aerial duels, these kind of statistics. But for now, we're just trying to get the system, you know.
9: In teething stages.
8: Yeah, it's in the teething stages, like Abby said. Yeah, so. You know, hopefully that we can get these things, we can get people at the games that can, you know, just log onto their phone, they go on an app or something like this, and then they can put in the statistics as the game is going on.
0: Well, look, Dr. Funken is trying right away to check it.
2: I put in Dominica Football Association. I'm
0: and he's not getting it.
2: I want to be sure we can get this.
0: It's
2: not showing up.
0: Okay, say it's not showing up.
3: As yet.
0: Competition man, so Dr. Funkin.
8: Yeah, I have to check it out for him.
0: You check it out for him?
2: Yeah, because it's Dominica Football Association, right? Yeah. In the search there. That's what I did. I put Dominica Football Association in the channel search. I'm not seeing it. Yeah, I think that's a very good you know, thing to do. And also it's good as well, I guess, for the footballers, because if you want to go out further, those statistics are critical to helping them, you know, so... Abby, you seem quite happy about that, quite pleased, I must say.
9: Well, like I always say, and good evening to the listeners of Q95, we trust the product. You see, earlier on, and if you could remember in the initial stages of our conversation, I remembered you challenging me on that, and like I said to you, it's just a matter of time, and now it's been developed. I can really attest that good things are coming. Good things are coming.
0: Okay. So you getting it now? You got it?
2: No. Right. It's not there. Okay.
0: Well,
2: it doesn't arrive on my phone.
0: Probably your phone.
2: But we'll get it. Yeah, I think that's important.
0: Well, Teddy seemed to be getting it on his phone.
8: Yeah, we'll have to check.
2: I hope it's not restricted just to the DFA officials.
0: It's open to us.
2: Yeah.
0: Well, you know, that's very interesting. Well, here's a statistics man there, a man who works in the statistical division. That's right up his alley Dr. Fountain.
2: Yes, so, love stats.
0: He loves statistics all his life. I mean, but it's good. I mean, it's an improvement because, I mean, football now is really professional. Everything should be professionalized.
8: Yes,
0: now, will you be doing that for the other divisions as well?
8: Yes. Well, like you were saying, we're still in the testing phases with Premier League. So hopefully everything goes good when we end round two. So more than likely next year, that we should be able to do it for at least most of the leagues. Division 1, the Women's Premier League, and continue the Men's Premier League.
2: Emmanuel,
0: Yobi, you have any questions for him?
3: No, I'm not listening. I'm listening still.
0: Ebi, tell us about the matches of last weekend. Now, by the way, we didn't get the score.
9: Well, the competition's coordinator is here, you know, and we laugh at it because it's online. You can always get it online. So today, since it's his debutant's day at the station, I will allow him.
0: Yeah, because we want to know the goal scorers, how the matches went. We don't only want to know the score. We want to know about the quality of the football as well,
9: Lobby and Dr. Fountain can attest, we've been having some wonderful games.
0: What about the goals? Lovely, brilliant goals?
9: Brilliant goals. I mean, some of them, the finishing can be, you know, but for what we've seen thus far, lovely, lovely goals, especially that of, I must big up to the, not being biased, just want to shout out Aaron for having scored a brilliant goal during his Harlem debut. So that was one of the goals I look forward to. This weekend, Lobby, again, some good football will play. And Dr. Fountain, I expect to see your face in the place tomorrow night, where South East will come up against Point Michel. So we go via and see at the end of round one who remains in the third or second position, as Mao will be contending with Dubla. So this weekend, lovely football will be played, and we encourage people to just come to the games and trust your players, trust what is happening. Things are happening slowly.
2: I've noticed some improvement in the quality of the games and in the goals.
0: The quality of the games.
2: One of the things this year.
9: One of the things probably in my going years, I really encourage the clubs to work on is the mental part of the game, so as to be composed, and, you know, rather than being agitated on the field towards the referee or towards themselves. And this is an area to be considered as we go forward, how we can condition our minds under pressure. So that is coming to Dr. Fountain.
2: That is excellent.
0: In fact, Dr. Fountain, my brother just told me from Jersey, he typed in DFA Dominican, he got the website.
2: Oh, it's DFA Dominican.
0: Yeah, he say he just typed in
2: the website. No, I'm looking for, I was on a WhatsApp channel.
0: He got it. Yeah, well, that's good progress, I would say. Go ahead, Lobby.
3: Is Maho and Dubla the two top teams right now in the league?
2: Yeah. Yes, they are. And they are both unbeaten.
9: First
2: and second. And Southeast is third. Correct.
9: And Port Michel fourth. So this weekend, we will have a most likely shifting table.
0: In terms of the number one position?
9: In terms of, not number one per se. In terms of second, third, fourth. We may have a shift.
0: You mean this weekend?
9: Yeah.
0: So this weekend, these are the last set of battles for the first round?
8: Yes.
0: The last of the match. So is there a break after that, or you continue?
8: No, we have a break of at least 2 weeks.
0: 2 weeks break.
8: We should start back on July 3rd.
0: July 3rd.
8: Yeah, in the meantime, we'll have, for example, the Women's League will be starting next week, Friday, the 26th. And we also have the Division 1 game. So, you know, the football continues.
9: It continues.
0: Yeah. Okay. Oh, well, that's nice. Yeah. So the Premier League people will get a break.
8: Yes.
0: And when does the national team start training then?
9: Well, the national team will commence training somewhere around the 1st of July. Mm-hmm. That's when everything will be ironed out. Like I said to you, the coaches...
0: Well, hopefully next week we should have the new coach, right?
9: That's right.
0: The new coach should be studio with us.
9: We do not want to speak.
0: No, we not divulge anything.
9: We are not divulging anything.
0: He also wasn't here tonight, but I said we'll take him next week by himself.
9: Yeah.
0: So he can... So hopefully the newly appointed coach should be in studio with us. We want to alert people. He'll be there with us next week Thursday. So we will ask him all the things. So... But you said the training. Now, the players that have been selected, do they know? Have they been selected? The players for training?
9: What I know is happening presently is that the coach visits the games.
0: Okay.
9: So, in his time, I guess he's contacting the persons that he sees fit for national training. And when that time is appropriate or the right time, he will call them up together, meet, have their discussions, and proceed with training. So, the coach is doing his own individual selection as we speak.
0: So, but he hasn't come to a final start, let's say 25 or 20.
9: He may have, but every day someone presents himself as a formidable.
0: So athlete. Who informs the players when they're selected?
9: The coach does, and then when the coach
0: but presents it, he doesn't present it to, a list
9: to the GenSec, and the GenSec informs them as to this is what is going to happen. So the coach presents to the GenSec comes to the exo, say this is what is happening, and then we move on.
2: Yeah. So I take it that your role involves all the levels, right? On the 23, on the 17.
8: Yes, okay. All the competitions.
2: All the competitions. So you're doing the same thing that you're doing in the Premier League for in terms of keeping the statistics and
8: everything else.
2: And all of that will be available.
8: In terms of the statistics, like I said, we're trying to test it out with the Premier League.
2: Oh, okay. So you're doing testing stage.
8: Yes,
2: yeah.
8: But...
3: Questions.
2: We'll have it.
0: Go ahead, Lobby.
3: Yes, Sebastian, I have a very important question there. Listening to Eddie. And this young gentleman, like, talking about after this first round, they have a 2 weeks break. Because I think to myself, I can understand that. I would like to know what is the reason for this 2 weeks break? Because when the league is on, you have rhythm and you're going to break. You know what's happening in Dominica in terms of guys, in terms of guys coming to train. When this season starts, I understand there's a few, but what is the reason for that 2 weeks break? What really is the reason?
9: One, we do not want fatigue. We do not want fatigue. We do not want fatigue. And the other reasoning towards it is that we want the first division as well to catch up. Not that they will be having a break, because if you were listening right, Leonard, we do not want to have a crossover. You would understand that I said the coach will be doing his own stuff. So that will be the opportunity the coach is going to use now to get and to rally. Right. The athletes that will be called up for national duty. So they are not on break per se, because they will be training. Some clubs, and that is the encouragement to the clubs while not playing the game, to fine-tune their training. So it's not a break to say they are on a break. Just no games for the time, but football will still be playing. Just the Premier League will be on a short hiatus.
3: You call that short 2 weeks? Well, as a former player myself, I was involved in sports. I know in sports, I find that to myself, especially in Dominica culture, guys presently, years ago, guys were more in terms of training regularly, but prisoners in Dominica, I don't know what's going to happen. Because I know some teams have difficulty getting guys to be at practices regularly and to have that 2 weeks break. I hope the teams can continue training. I just hope. Not easy.
2: But also, I guess as well, Abby, that they've been playing every week for the past month. Yeah, every weekend they have been playing. So
3: yeah, but Dr. Fontaine, that is sports, Sebastian, Dr. Fontaine. You have to play. You want to practice. It either look, if you're involved, you, first of all, the players can't be at their home. I sure certain of them will be out playing their little their small.
2: No, but
3: continue.
2: But also, I think, in the big leagues, for example,
0: in Europe, they have a winter break, two, three weeks.
2: But not only that, they don't play every week.
0: Exactly.
2: They don't play every week because of the way they schedule.
0: In fact, they have international break all the same.
2: Yeah, I think it's fair. I think to me, it makes sense after playing, you know, and like I said, I mean, every weekend for...
3: How many games you played so far?
8: Well, after this weekend, we would have had 45 games played.
9: 45 games?
8: Yes.
3: So. Yeah. No, per team. Each team, how many games each team has played?
0: Seven or eight.
8: We have
0: eight games so far, he said.
8: Yes.
2: Yeah, that's after 8 weekends. That's 2 months. Two straight months.
3: No, but you have, not to say that, Every two days, you're playing, you know, Dr.
0: Fontaine. But you know, Lobby, there's something they call recovery, eh? Mm. You have to give recovery time. You know about sports, you should know that, eh?
9: And Lobby, one of the things we have to take note of as well, these are the very gentlemen that are on construction sites. These are the very gentlemen that are doing their work, so we do not want to burn the candles.
3: Change, you know, brother.
9: So we appreciate them, and hence we are working with them.
0: Lobby, what you were saying?
3: I said to myself, he speaks about guys doing the daily work. That's the number in Dominica, you know, sportsmen. Guys used to live, you know. But I, what I'm saying, Sebastian, I just hope some teams, for example, some teams will benefit. Your players going to be, I know that, I know the culture in Dominica. And I know some other teams, you know, guys, will, you know, we have an off, I'm going to break myself.
2: No, but also, I mean, the league started 24th of April, so next week we'll give it 3 months, right? So I think it's reasonable.
0: Yeah,
2: 3 months playing every weekend. Emmanuel, that's a lot.
0: And like I say,
2: and then they have to play for another 3 months again.
0: Yeah.
2: So okay.
0: And like I say, there's breaks all about. You have winter break in Germany. You have in Spain. They have winter breaks.
2: Yeah.
0: In England, sometimes they have the international break as well. So some, in fact. I remember something in Manchester United this year. They went for about 2 weeks. They didn't play, you know.
9: Yeah.
0: This year, they didn't play for about 2 weeks, Lobby. 2 weeks they hadn't played. So we have that all over the place. So I don't find anything wrong with that if they get a 2 weeks break and recharge their batteries and come back. But in the meantime, football will still be going on. Yeah, it will be going on.
3: Yes. People, I know, you know, but I know what they call it. I know some teams. How the guys are regular at training in Dominica, in Italy, in this country. I know about this team. I just hope and pray that they can capitalize on that and guys can reinforce and do some more proper, you know, training. It's not easy, I know.
0: Yeah, well, that's a matter for the clubs to do. That's for the clubs. I mean, people have to...
3: maintain the standard.
0: Huh?
3: You are, for example, I look at Jublin. Jublin, for example, that, I mean, look, they have been winning. They have their field. Guys are regular, very rarely. That's one area I can look. Even Mahu, for example, right? But I know some other areas in Dominica. It's not easy. I know that.
0: Well, again, you always say that everybody should look after himself. You always say that, Lobby, that all sportsmen should.
3: I remember you talking about Afanas
0: and all of them should train. So
3: yeah,
0: I get
3: you
0: the matter for
3: the
0: player.
3: You know the culture. You know the culture in Dominica, our sportsmen. You know them.
0: Well, I guess it's something that will change, I guess. I mean,
3: I hope, but to be fair,
0: I don't think people were playing that amount of football before. Let's be honest. Each team were playing that amount of football.
2: Yeah, because before, I don't know,
0: they were return matches.
2: It's a fairly long season, over 6 months. And so having a mid-term
0: and then before
2: break.
0: That, didn't they have a President's Cup or something like that before?
9: Yeah.
0: Right, they had that. They had
9: a. It will be running again this year.
0: Okay. So at least they were playing football all the time. Playing football all the time. Right. So, Mr. Commissioner, your final word is yours. We're happy to get you here. Next week, I guess, the coach will be here with us, so we'll have a long conversation with you. So, your final words?
8: Well, thanks for having me on the show tonight. I just want to encourage everyone to come out to the games, show your support to the teams and the players. They really need it. It really changes the momentum of the game when you have your crowd, your supporters behind you, your fans. Also look out for the announcements of the Women's League. We should be streaming some of those games as well. The U15 is set to start sometime in July, I believe. So we have a lot of football.
0: So all this competition, but, like the under 15, you on top of all these things as well?
8: Yes. I work directly with the youth department in the FA for the under 15, as well as the women's. But the Division 1 and Premier, it's directly under me as well.
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0: 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Excellent. Thank you.
1: Thank you very much, my brother. Ebi, thank you. We'll be in touch during the week.
2: We'll be in touch. And I just want to remind and inform all your many listeners, next week, Saturday, that is on the 27th, we'll be having a football academy, grassroots academy in Stock Farm. More information will be given Thursday.
1: What time of day that will start?
2: That's why I say more information will be given on Thursday.
1: Next week, Thursday. Yeah. Okay. All right.
2: And
1: thank you.
2: Thank you all for having us tonight.
1: No problem. Anytime, man. Anytime. Okay. Thank you, guys. Thank you, man. Thank you. Thanks. Well,
0: great to have
1: Dr. Vongte, that right up your alley.
0: Yes, man, I'm very happy for that.
1: Yeah, you can get. In fact, my brother just texted me, tell me he's just checking it now.
0: Yes.
3: Yes,
0: absolutely. Thanks a lot.
1: Before we take a break, guy, Dr. Vongte, we can talk a little about the World Cup, eh?
0: Yes.
1: You know, you watch Spain, as I say, that's probably the biggest upset. Cape Verde, anyway, Western Africa, right?
0: No, it's
1: West Africa.
0: It's off the West Coast. It's
1: off the West Coast.
0: It's like a group of 8 islands just off the West Coast.
1: That's where most of the hurricanes come from.
0: I don't see where you know your stuff. That's where most of the hurricanes are born. Just to the east of Cape Verde.
1: Right. So I wonder if these guys are pros or not. Part-timers.
0: Most of the part-timers, their goalkeeper is 40 years old.
1: Wow.
0: The oldest keeper in the league, in the World Cup. And he was the man of the match of that game, by the way.
1: Wow.
0: And he has a nice story about him. When they're in the same situation like us here in Dominica, mm-hmm. where they have this visa ban. So his mom could not get a visa to go and see him. They negotiated, by the time they negotiated, the cost of the tickets and so on had
1: skyrocketed.
0: So this player, when he got the man of the match and he was being interviewed at the end of the game, he said he's really sorry because his grandparents raised him. They both died, but his mom wanted to come and she could not come.
1: Whoa.
0: And interestingly enough, that went viral. So the State Department intervened. Marco Rubio himself intervened to get to take off all of the restrictions to allow the mother to come and see him play. So the mother will get to the U.S. in time to see him play against Mexico. Is it Mexico? Or they're playing this weekend.
1: Hold on.
0: You're
1: talking about Cape Verde,
0: yeah.
1: Cape Verde, let me check it there.
0: They're playing on the weekend. I think it's Saturday playing against.
1: Saturday, Netherlands play Sweden. No, not Saturday. Let me see.
0: Probably Sunday.
1: Oh, yeah, they're playing Sunday at 6 o'clock.
0: Right,
1: they're playing against Uruguay.
0: Uruguay, Sunday
1: at 6 o'clock.
0: So that's a really heartwarming story, you know. I mean, they moved, literally moved. I mean, when the Secretary of State himself intervened to remove the restrictions and then to get the mom to come and see him, because he made that tearful plea, you know. He's 40 years old and the guy was a beast. You saw the game, right?
1: Yeah, man, of course, yeah. But you know,
0: it's extraordinary saves.
1: He was brilliant, man.
0: Yes.
1: But you know, you watch Brazil and France in the first 25 minutes, both teams will look completely at sea. In fact, I thought Senegal to me, the first half, they played the best football in the World Cup. Mm. The first half of that game, Senegal against France, Senegal looked very good.
0: Yeah.
1: I mean, the second half, France destroyed them.
0: Yeah, but France got their stride. You're right. They got it late, but when they got that rhythm, I see, you know, they're the ones I'm backing to win everything. And I said, okay, it looks like they will do that. Because the way they're playing, the quality of the players.
1: I don't know if you Tom Lek again, my goodness.
0: We seem to be having a
1: problem.

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